0: Hey there, Harrison Peterson here from NIRS News, coming to you from the lands of the Yuggera and Turrbal peoples. And just a warning for listeners, this story contains the name of an Aboriginal person who has passed away. Today will mark the first time a police officer has been sentenced over an Aboriginal death in custody. Former New South Wales Police Sergeant Benedict Bryant was convicted of dangerous driving occasioning death last year. The court heard he used his unmarked police car as an unauthorised roadblock to stop Aboriginal teenager Jai Wright. The Dungutty 16-year-old was allegedly on a stolen motorbike when he collided with Bryant's car. Bryant is facing up to 14 years in prison when he appears at the New South Wales District Court. The number of medical specialist services available in Northern Territory Indigenous communities needs to be improved. Federal Labor Minister Marion Scrimgeour is calling for the change, following reports Kumanjai Little Baby was at the town camp where she went missing because she needed medical treatment in Alice Springs.
1: We need to look at the bigger picture here, Eleni. You know, it's not just services in town camps and in Alice Springs, it's also our remote communities. We're going to see more and more of a drift coming into places like Alice Springs because of the failure of, you know, governments on all levels providing those specialist services that these little ones need.
0: That's the Minister for Lingiari, Marion Scrimgeour, speaking to the ABC. One of these so-called ISIS brides will return to court today for the second day of her bid to be released on bail. Zainab Ahmad was among the women arrested for links to ISIS fighters when she returned to Australia last month. The 31-year-old is facing charges over slavery after her family allegedly bought a teenager as a slave while they were living in Syria. Prosecutors say she shouldn't be released on bail as she would endanger somebody's safety. Israeli strikes have continued in Gaza, with local medics reporting at least 11 deaths. Details and other stories after this.
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0: At least 11 Palestinians have been killed by Israeli strikes and separate attacks in the Gaza Strip, according to local health officials. Medics say Israeli aircraft struck four apartments before dawn, killing nine people and wounding at least 15. Another airstrike killed a person and wounded others near Gaza City. The Israeli military says the strikes have killed four senior members of Hamas. The Hamas-run health ministry says more than 940 Palestinians have been killed since the Israel-Hamas ceasefire began in October last year. Moving to sport, and in the AFL, Adelaide's Darcy Fogarty kicked the last behind of the game to claim a one-point win over Geelong last night in Adelaide. The Crows won the game 11-9-75 to 10-14-74. Jordan Dawson kicked three goals for Adelaide. Geelong star Bailey Smith had 34 disposals. And in rugby league, Manly has maintained its good form under new coach Kieran Foran with a 28-14 win over South Sydney last night in Sydney. Sea Eagles winger Jason Saab scored two tries in his side's 14-point win. Manly has moved into third place on the NRL ladder. And now moving to today's weather forecast across the capitals. Mostly sunny in Mugajan, Brisbane, with a top of 21. 20 and partly cloudy on Gadigal Country, Sydney, while Ngunnawal and Ngambri Country, Canberra, will be 15 and partly cloudy. 15 with a shower or two in Nam, Melbourne, and partly cloudy in Nipaluna, Hobart, with a max of 14. Showers and 17 in Tardenya, Adelaide. Mostly sunny and 21 degrees in Borley, Perth, and 31 and mostly sunny in Garamilla, Darwin. And if you have a story or news you'd like to share, you can always send an email to news@nirs.org.au. That's news@nirs.org.au. Or message us on Facebook, Instagram, or LinkedIn. And that's been the latest from NIRS News.
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And don't forget now, we're also broadcasting through the National Indigenous Radio Service, coming out of Turba Yagara Country up there in Minjin and down there in Naam on 3KND on 1503 AM. 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Yes, so stay tuned for that.

And in the next hour, we're going to catch up with one of our lawyer solicitors, and that's Tobias Elliott Orr from the Redfern Legal Service. And we always have a monthly wrap, and he's let us know about what the issues are in Redfern at the moment. Yes, so that'll be good to find out. We always good to find out about that. And also, too, you know, shocking news about the members of the Lingari Miriam Scrimgeour said that the author of Kumanjay Little Baby has been living in insecure housing in Alice Springs so she could access special support for her daughter before the five-year-old's tragic death in April. And also too, concerns raised over child safety reports, adoption recommendations, and Queensland's Commissioner of Inquiry into Child Safety Reports released by the state government on Wednesday found the availability of adoption should not be limited by cultural background or ethnicity. So there you go. And also infuriating Aboriginal voters turned away, told to line up again on South Australia's Election Day, and South Australia's Electoral Commission was aware that forcing First Nation voters to queue twice for the vote election would be perceived as discriminatory behaviour, and despite that, voters say it's still happening and in some cases they were turned away. So these are some of the stories this week right across the nation, and we'll keep you updated with that and more here on Black Chat. So we'll kick this hour off a little bit of our brother Brett Clark with I'll Be There to Help, and I'm your host Lola Forrester here Monday to Friday 9 till 12.

0: And a great track there from Brett Clark with I'll Be There to Help. And, well, one of those guys that are there to help, and that's our deadly brother from the Redfern Legal Service, Tobias Aliador. We usually get him on a Wednesday, but he had court to do, so he had to get all dressed up and go to court. So he's here today, and we always get a monthly wrap and find out what the issues are facing mob in Redfern. Hey, Tobias, welcome to Black Chat again.
1: Good morning. Thanks for having me.
0: Yep. No, it is good. So, you know, how's things with you? How was the court?
1: Good. Busy as always, but good.
0: Yep. So what's the issues this month for our mob?
1: Well, I thought this month would be a really good chance to talk about FPOs, which are firearms prohibition orders. And I think it's a good time to talk about it because we've just entered into a little bit of a kind of working action group with a couple of other organisations from all around Sydney about FPOs. There's quite a few issues with FPOs that a lot of the community are seeing. So we've kind of entered into a working action group with there's a number of bodies involved. So we've got the Justice and Equity Centre, which are another community legal centre. The ALS are on board, and then there's a lot of community organisations like Weave are quite heavily involved. Mountie Yarns out at Mount Druitt they're getting quite heavily involved. Ways, KBH, quite a few places are getting involved in this FPO action group, but I can kind of get to that.
0: Yeah, but how did this all come about? Yeah, well, first of all, how did this all come about? How did this action group, how did this FPOs come about and why?
1: Well, the firearms prohibition orders, the scheme was introduced a few years back, basically, and it was kind of rushed through Parliament there under the guise that, you know, the community wanted police to have more powers to, I guess, regulate and stop the use of firearms.
0: Yep.
1: And, you know, as governments kind of do, they kind of jumped on this kind of fear of increasing gun violence and organised, you know, criminal activity, which wasn't actually the case, but they used that to kind of pass this bill through government. And what it basically did is it introduced some new sections to the Firearms Act. And under the Firearms Act, there's this section now that basically gives police the power to issue anybody with a firearms prohibition order.
0: Yep.
1: You don't need to be, you know, you don't have to have ever been charged with a firearm offence, which is kind of pretty scary. But basically, police can issue anybody one of these FPOs at any time if they believe that it's in the public interest for that person to not have a firearm.
0: Yep.
1: So it's really, really broad powers that have been given to police to issue these FPOs. Now, what it basically means is if you have an FPO, you're not allowed to have a firearm on you, which includes, you know, ammunition, includes replica guns, BB guns, gel blasters, any part of a gun. It also means that people can't go to places that might, you know, be associated with firearms, like a shooting range or somewhere that might sell firearms or certain places that maybe they think are linked to organised crime, right? So the kind of pretense is it's meant to stop, you know, people coming into contact with firearms. But what we're actually seeing occurring is police are giving certain people these FPOs who, you know, probably aren't linked to organised crime, probably have no history of firearms in, you know, their criminal history or previous offences.
0: Yeah.
1: But they're slapping certain vulnerable sections of the community with the FPOs. And what the FPOs then allow police to do is it gives them really, really broad powers to stop and search people. So, you know, we've chatted about police powers in the past, and normally police need to, you know, to be able to stop and search and detain and all of that. When they stop someone, they need to form a reasonable suspicion. So there's a test that they have to meet, and they have to form a reasonable suspicion that somebody has committed a crime, is about to commit a crime, or has, you know, something illegal on their person. Now, the FPOs, once someone has an FPO, the police actually don't need to meet that test. Police can essentially, once you have an FPO, police can basically stop, detain and search you at any time when you're on the street. They can stop any place, they can stop and search any place that you live in or any car that you're traveling in at any time. And they don't need to meet that test of reasonable suspicion. They basically can search you when they deem that it's reasonably necessary. That's the wording in these FPOs, and when they deem it's reasonably necessary to conduct a search under the FPO.
0: Yep. Wow.
1: So basically, we've kind of formed this group because what we're seeing is that FPOs are getting put on First Nations people, disproportionately being put on First Nations people, especially First Nations youth, and then also, you know, other people from, you know, vulnerable backgrounds, low socioeconomic backgrounds, maybe culturally diverse backgrounds. And what it really is just allowing police the power to stop and harass people constantly.
0: What if you've got a licensed gun on you? You've just purchased one.
1: So this is the other thing. If you've got an FPO, you won't be able to do that. It'll prohibit you getting a gun. If you get an FPO placed on you and then you're found with a gun, you're in big trouble because it's an even greater offence than having, you know, just a firearm on you. That'll also be a breach of the actual firearms prohibition order that is placed on you. And, you know, to make things a little bit more kind of concerning is that there is no kind of real formal process that the police have to go through to get an FPO placed on an individual. It's just when the police think that it's in the public interest for somebody to basically have an FPO placed on them. So there's no real accountability or oversight of who police are giving these FPOs to.
0: But what if you've just gone and purchased a gun?
1: Yep.
0: And they pull you up?
1: I think if you'd already purchased a licensed firearm and then you were issued with an FPO, I assume you'd have to probably hand over that firearm. But, you know, to get a firearm, to get a licensed firearm, there is quite stringent tests. Mm. It's not like the US, you can't just walk into a shop and kind of buy one. There is a whole kind of vetting process to get a licensed firearm. And look, a lot of people that are getting issues with these firearm prohibition orders, they might have kind of previous criminal offences against their history, you know, maybe minor offences. Mm-hmm. And with our current kind of system to buying firearms, that'll stop a lot of people actually purchasing firearms if you have a certain criminal history anyway. So, you know, there is quite strong protections around firearms in this country already, which is again, another argument as to why these FPOs are kind of a little bit, you know, over the top and excessive.
0: Okay, so is there many being issued in our area here?
1: Well, we have heard, I guess, you know, this action group that we've kind of joined, that we have these kind of regular meetings about what's going on, because ultimately our goal is that we want to kind of get some good case studies and ultimately try and make some submissions to government about why these FPOs are kind of, I mean, in my view, that they're quite ridiculous. But we are hearing that a lot of people in the inner city and Western Sydney and Southwest Sydney kind of areas are being issued with these FPOs. It's a lot of young people, a lot of young First Nations people and older First Nations people that maybe, you know, have a criminal history or, you know, have run-ins with the police. And as I said, you've got to remember that the FPOs can be placed against a person even if they don't have any previous firearm offences. And also if they don't have any links to, you know, these supposed organised criminal gangs, I guess. There is no test for giving the FPO, as I said. So what we're really seeing is the FPOs were kind of presented, you know, to stop firearm crime and organised criminal activity. But how they're actually being used by the police is just an excessive control and search and over-policing of, you know, certain parts of the community, you know, i.e. First Nations people, really.
0: You know, it's interesting because, you know, we've got all these shootings and that happening out in Western Sydney, and usually they're all crime or criminal, you know, gang-related. It's unbelievable how many weapons are out there, but the police haven't been able to, you know, track them down and get them before they cause any, you know, problems.
1: Well, that's it. And what we're seeing is that, you know, the FPOs are getting placed against, you know, young people or people that are already in really vulnerable positions. They're not getting used against, you know, these so-called, you know, high-up members of organised crime groups, if that's what you want to kind of call it. Yeah. They're not the people getting issued with the FPOs. It's, you know, the everyday kind of people who, you know, come from vulnerable backgrounds, live in certain, you know, areas of our community with low socioeconomic kind of elements to it. And there's definitely a racial element to it as well. So that's a huge concern.
0: Also too, Tobias, did we find out from these, the legal service found out why people are carrying these weapons? How people are carrying, you know, all these people are carrying weapons?
1: Like how many people that have FPOs have weapons?
0: No, but why are they carrying weapons?
1: Oh, well, this is the thing. Most of the people that have FPOs are not getting found with firearms or weapons on them.
0: What?
1: So this is the key point. The FPOs aren't actually, you know, locating firearms or weapons on people. They're being used against people for police to basically conduct ongoing kind of discriminatory searches, stops, searches and seizures of certain things.
0: Wow. So they don't have...
1: I guess the key fast is it's kind of being used as a fast to increase police activity against, you know, First Nations youth and other kind of vulnerable people in the community. It's not actually being used to stop gun crime, really.
0: Well, and that's also like if you've got a small knife or other small items that look like they're household items, but police believe they are weapons.
1: Well, pocket knives. That's the thing as well. There's also weapons prohibition orders, which are slightly different. They've been around for quite some time.
0: Yeah.
1: But I guess it kind of moves me into the next point I wanted to kind of raise is you know, what happens if you have an FPO made against you, and what happens if you get stopped and searched by police, and you know, what happens if the police find something that isn't a firearm but might be, you know, illegal? So what we do kind of find is that police might search someone on the grounds that they have an FPO, and they might find, you know, a small amount of a drug or some kind of other item on them that might be illegal. And then there's a lot of questions now being raised about whether the search that the police have conducted is lawful, and whether anything they find during that search which isn't a firearm or a firearm implement, you know, ammunition or a piece of a gun, whether anything they find on the person that's not a gun is allowed to be lawfully detained, and is the person allowed to be charged with an offence.
0: What about the young boy that was pulled up by police and he had a nail file in his pocket? Or was it his pocket?
1: He had a nail file on him.
0: Yeah, he had a nail file on him, and the police...
1: Yeah, well, I mean, this is what we're kind of seeing, you know. I don't know if that young man had an FPO against him, but this is the big issues we're seeing. We're seeing, you know, certain young people who, you know, police might, you know, kind of know and have a bit of a chip on their shoulder about. They'll give them an FPO, and then what that allows the police to do is it allows them to stop these people at any time, anywhere. You know, it doesn't matter what house they're in, doesn't matter what car they're in. The police don't need to form a reasonable suspicion. They don't need to have a warrant, and they can just stop these people at any time and search them whenever they want, essentially.
0: So that's
1: interesting.
0: In saying
1: that, there are some limitations. There is a test that the police are meant to meet. So I guess that's the kind of the big kind of takeaway is, if someone has an FPO and they get stopped and searched and police find anything, or if someone's got an FPO and they're just getting searched a lot and harassed by police, they should definitely come and see us. And the other big takeaway is if anyone out there gets issued with an FPO, they should come and see us straight away, because, as I said, the FPOs can be made basically at any time by the police. They don't need to go and apply to the court for one. The real concerning thing about the FPOs is you only have 28 days from the date that the FPO is made to challenge the FPO. And if you miss that 28-day period, the FPO then goes on that person indefinitely. So it's actually on you for life. And the only way to get rid of the FPO is writing to the Commissioner of Police and requesting that the FPO be withdrawn.
0: Another thing I thought of too, just before you go on, you know, you could be a dressmaker or that, and you might have scissors on you. You know, you're going somewhere and you've got an FPO, so that could put that person in a situation, couldn't it?
1: 100%, 100%. And I guess the concerning thing is, if, you know, if police kind of know someone and there's an FPO and they pull them over and they find something on them, you know, and then they charge somebody for a different offence. you know, then this is what raises the question. You know, is what they find on that person, is that a legal search? Can they use that as evidence in any further charge? So this is why the FPOs are so concerning.
0: Yeah, no, it is. It's really, really concerning because that came out of the Firearms Act in 1996, eh?
1: Yes, yeah. And it was kind of pushed through really quickly through Parliament with that, when, you know, not a lot of oversight on how it was actually going to operate.
0: Yep. So, look, have you had people come into the legal service for support?
1: Yes, we've had a few, and we're getting a lot of contact from, you know, our friends out at, you know, places like Mountie Yarns and Weave and, you know, those kind of places where, you know, it seems like police are kind of issuing these FPOs, especially on younger people in those areas.
0: No, that's incredible. That's unbelievable. But look, this is a pretty serious issue. But so if you've got friends out there, please, you know, just go into your local legal service for some help and some advice of what you should be doing. Yeah.
1: That's it.
0: That's unbelievable. Hey, but look,

0: 8 days to challenge it. So get into the legal service ASAP.
1: Okay. And if the action groups have already got one and they've missed the 28 days, yep, they can still come in and see us, because there's a few things we want to do. We want to hear from people that have these experiences, because we want to kind of capture that. You know, we want to capture people's experiences, yep, and the discrimination, and we kind of want to try and kind of get some reform happening around FPOs using that evidence.
0: And you've got this action group happening. You have, how often are you having these meetings?
1: Well, we've only just kind of entered, so it's been pretty regularly at the moment. We've already met, I think, 2 or 3 times, and we only kind of got contacted by the rest of the group about a month and a half ago, I think.
0: Yeah.
1: So, yeah, look, there's stuff happening. I guess at the beginning, as I said, we want to collect as much first-hand evidence and first-hand experience as we can. And the plan is to, you know, make as many complaints to the LEC about these issues, and then hopefully down the track be able to put something to the government or to the police about, you know, kind of the unjust operation of these orders.
0: Do you have any local councillors or politicians coming along and talking, or being involved?
1: Not at this point. It's in early stages, but I think, you know, if we can get enough traction and we can get enough people with first-hand experience coming to chat to us, then that would probably be the aim further down the road.
0: To get support, yeah. Look, well, Tobias, look, thank you very much. You have a great weekend, and we'll catch up with you
1: too
0: next month. Or if there's anything comes up, please let us know so that we can let our listeners know, okay?
1: Perfect.
0: True Deadly, my brother. You take care. Bye for now.
1: You too. Bye.
0: And that's our deadly brother, Tobias Elliott Orr. He's a lawyer solicitor at the Redfern Legal Service, and this is all to do with the Firearms Prohibition Order. They have got an action group happening, and they've already met. They've had about 3 or 4 meetings, and it started about a month and a half ago. So if you've been, as I said, if you've been issued with a Firearms Prohibition Order, which is the FBO, you've got 28 days to challenge it. But, you know, get into the legal service and they'll be able to help you out, because they're trying to collect as much information. And this has been part of the Firearms Act of 1996. Did you know about that? I didn't know about that. So now you know, because you're listening to Black Chat. And this is Casey Donovan with Help Me here on Black Chat. I'm kind of playing a few songs here about help.

And let's have some happiness here. And kicked off on Wednesday night, that was Bengara, yes, with their latest production, which is a rehash of a great opportunity for a three-part for this, sheltering. And it's a three-part, where have I just got it? I just got to find it here again. This is, it's part of the, where are we now? It's it started at the Opera House here in Redfern, here in the city, on Wednesday night, and it goes through to the 13th at the Sydney Opera House. So Sheltering, it's an amazing production that comes out of the 2023, and it's going to be fantastic, because the one thing that I really love about it is the music will be by the one and only David Page. Yeah, so I think that's going to be absolutely brilliant. I can't wait to go and see it tonight. And then for all your other mob out there, it will be moving around the country, and we'll keep you updated with that and more on Black Chat here. So stick around. We'll be keeping you updated with that. Also, other great things that are happening out there, which is where are we happening? The Laura Festival up there in Queensland on June the 13th to the 14th. So that's always an amazing, amazing festival up there. And then also you've got the graduation of NASDA, their 50th graduation ceremony, and that's going to be on Wednesday the 24th of June at 11 a.m. to 1 p.m. at the Art House at Wyong, which will be absolutely brilliant. We've also got The Drover's Wife Opera, which is done by Leah Purcell, created by Leah Purcell. It was kicked off at the Glasshouse Theatre up there in Brisbane, and it will be in Sydney here with from the 7th to the 15th of August. And the main singers there is Marcus Corowa and Nina Kobe, but they've got 9 opera singers and 6 dancers with that. Will be absolutely great. We've got Garma Festival coming up, and that's going to be from the 31st of July to the 3rd of August. What else have we got here? We've got Cairns this year celebrating their 150th anniversary. So these are some great, great things that are happening. And don't forget, if you've got events happening, one of the ways to get the message out there is to email us here at Black Chat. And so we can keep our other listeners updated on all the great things that are happening out there. So let's keep it moving with some more deadly music. And this is, I thought I'd throw in Midnight Oil because Peter Garrick's back up front with the band, and this is a Help Me Help You. Midnight Oil.

And it's good to see Hag, Peter Garrett back in the band instead of being a politician. Yes, a lot better there. Yeah, I'm getting the message out there and you're listening to Black Chat. Also, too, just to remind you, too, about Bangarra, they've been awarded the Golden Lion for Lifetime Achievement in Dance, and I think that's fantastic. And they'll be going to Venice to receive the award. And also, while they're over there, they're taking the company over and they'll have the European premiere of Francis Ring's Terrain. So that is going to be amazing. And they also said they're truly honoured to receive the Golden Lion for Life Achievement in Dance on behalf of Bangarra Theatre. This prestigious awards also recognise all those who have come before them at Bangarra. That's dancers, Uncle Rob Bryant, Cheryl Stone and Carol Johnson, who founded the company, our premier First Nations Training Institute, NASTA, and the National Aboriginal and Torres Strait Islander Development Association, and, of course, Stephen Page, who led Bangarra for 30 years and working alongside his brothers, Russell and David. So also, too, Jakapora had a big big moment there too. So the incredible dancers that started off the company, I can see them all there dancing there. Yes. So I think that's absolutely fantastic for Bangarra. They're getting bigger and their flora, oh, that production was absolutely amazing with the Australian Ballet and Bangarra. Yes, so look, this is all good news that we're being finally recognised internationally, and this is for just contemporary as well as cultural dancing. And don't forget, if you've got events happening in your community, one of the ways to get the message out there is to email us here at Black Chat at blackchat@curryradio.com. And don't forget too, in Sydney here on the part of the NAIDOC week, they've got the National Indigenous Arts Fair. So we're going to be catching up with Peter Cooley, because that's kind of amazing. We've got different businesses from around the country who come together here in Sydney, and that's going to be on the 3rd to the 5th of July. So if you're coming up this way, there's lots of events that are going to be happening through NAIDOC week from the 5th to the 12th of July. But we've always got great celebrations all around the country. And look for all those lucky mob out at La Perouse tonight and tomorrow. They've got amazing cinema and projections on the old tower out there. And it's going to kick off at 5:30 to tonight. And that's thank goodness for the Randwick City Council. So we'll keep you updated with that and more here on Black Chat. So let's keep it moving with Warren here with Heaven Help Me.

And you're listening to Black Chat, coming to you live from the studios here in Gadigal Country, and we're broadcasting across the many nations that make up this great southern land. Also to Moogland Performing Arts Incorporated. They've got their 2026 annual general meeting, and that's going to be held on the 23rd of June at 6 p.m. It's going to be virtual, New South Wales, Australian Eastern Standard Time. So as they say, 2025 artistic report, 2025 financial report, and the 2025 AGM minutes will be sent in a separate email for review. So these documents and board nomination documents can also be found on RSVP. So get onto Moogland Performing Arts if you are a member. There also coming up is the AIDA conference, and that is going to be held, when was it? The registrations close as of an early bird rate, so closing soon, Friday the 19th of June, to save on registration fees. It's all about healthy, strong culture care and collective well-being. And this is a Wanjuka country over there in Perth from the 3rd to the 5th of September. So check it out, AIDA. Also too coming up is the nominations are now open for the Australian Premier Events Honouring Human Rights Championships, and they're now open, presented by the Australian Human Rights Commission. All Australians are invited to nominate individuals or organisations which are working hard to advance human rights in their community. So it also marks the 40th anniversary of the Human Rights Commission, highlighting four decades of progress in promoting and protecting human rights. So they said nominations can be made across five categories, and that's Human Rights Medal, the Law Award, Media and Creative Industry Award, Community Award, Young People's Award, that's 25 years and under. So nominations are free and can be unanimous. And nominations are accessed by independent panels of experts. The category finalists will be announced in October, and nominate are selected as finalists will receive one complimentary ticket to the award ceremony. So this will be held on the International Human Rights Day, which is the 10th of December, where they'll celebrate those finalists and announce award winners at a special event in Sydney. The Commission also presents the Australian Human Rights Award annually since way back from 1987. So the contact is media@humanrights.gov.au. Their phone number is 0457 281 897, 0457 281 897. So that will be good, human rights. And these are some more great things that are happening out there. Yeah, so it's all good. Let's keep it moving, eh? Maybe Dan Sultan with Ella Hooper with a little help from my friends. It'll almost take us to the top of this second hour here on Black Chat.

0: And a great track there from Dan Sultan and Ella Hooper with a little help from my friends. And talking about a little help from my friends, in the next hour we're going to catch up with our Yukinjara woman, Katrina Leslie, and she's doing a big shout out to the community from the heart of Australia in regards to the AUKUS public inquiry. She is the daughter of the late Yami Lester, OIM, was blinded by the nuclear fallout from the British nuclear testing in the far northwest of South Australia in the 50s. And she said her concern is that there are many unanswered questions about Australia acquiring nuclear power submarines. So we'll catch up with Katrina Lester here on Black Chat. So don't go away. Plus, we'll keep you updated if any headlines come to hand as well. So as they're saying here, public servants face $4 million damage bill and golf course fight, and a South Australia public service servant taking the state government to court over a
1: Hey there, Harrison Peterson here from NIRS News, coming to you from the lands of the Yuggera and Turrbal peoples. The Northern Territory needs a major overhaul of its child protection system. That's according to the Federal Labor MP, Marion Scrimgeour. The member for Lingiari has told the ABC, the Territory government needs to act on previous inquiries into the system instead of implementing individual changes.
2: It's interesting that we have a coronial, we have the recommendations, and then government goes silent. So I remember being the Minister for Child Protection in the Northern Territory. We've got to not tinker at the, around the edges here and be fair dinkum about resourcing, making sure that we've got the workers at the coalface. But let's stop these little ones falling over a cliff and their family.
1: Prosecutors say one of the so-called ISIS brides shouldn't be released on bail as she would endanger someone's safety. Zainab Ahmad will return to a Melbourne court today for the second day of her bid to be released on bail. The 31-year-old was among the women arrested for links to ISIS fighters when they returned to Australia last month. She's facing slavery charges after her family allegedly bought a teenager as a slave while they were living in Syria. Four New Zealand politicians who have been banned from China for visiting Taiwan have the support of Australia's Foreign Affairs Minister. The NZ politicians have been barred from China for 1 year after visiting the country last month. Beijing claims Taiwan is a part of its territory and has rejected the Taiwanese government's sovereignty. Foreign Minister Penny Wong says Australia will advocate on the group's behalf.
3: Placing pressure on parliamentarians is not appropriate. We agree with the principle expressed by New Zealand that members of parliaments, including the Australian Parliament, are free to make their own decisions about their travel independent of government. Travel by parliamentarians to Taiwan is a long-standing and appropriate practice and consistent with our One China policy.
1: Ukraine's president has called for one-on-one peace talks with his Russian counterpart. Details and other stories after this.
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9: Program sponsor.
1: Ukraine's president has called for face-to-face peace talks with his Russian counterpart. Volodymyr Zelensky has written a letter to Vladimir Putin saying peace can only be achieved through direct engagement between the countries. He says Russia and Ukraine shouldn't wait for the US to be part of the negotiations as it's dealing with its war against Iran. Mr. Zelensky says a ceasefire should be put in place if Russia agrees to the talks. The Kremlin says Mr. Putin will be briefed about the letter. US President Donald Trump has welcomed the developments.
10: I'm glad that they're maybe talking about meeting. I think we had a lot to do with it. I've been very strong on the fact that they've got to get that over with. But they do. I want them each to make certain compromises.
1: A Sherpa has survived a week on his own without food after being stranded on Mount Everest. Dawa Sherpa went missing late last month while he was helping a Polish climber reach the world's highest summit. The climber was able to return to base camp, but the Sherpa didn't. Pemba Sherpa is the executive director of 8K Expeditions, which ran the rescue mission. He told the BBC it's a miracle Dawa survived.
9: This morning I have good news and it's feeling like a miracle that he was crawling down and he's coming down in a weaker condition. Now he's under treatment and I immediately met him and the condition looks good.
1: In cricket, Australia has been beaten by Pakistan in the final game of their one-day international series in the country. The Australians were bowled out for 157 after winning the toss and electing to bat. Josh Inglis top-scored with 65. Pakistan reached their victory target in their 42nd over to claim a 4-wicket victory and win the series. And if you have a story or news tip to send our way, you can always send an email to news@nirs.org.au. That's news@nirs.org.au. And that's been the latest from NIRS News.
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1: Yes, a very good morning, you daily mob. 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It is I, Trevor Tim, Trendy Trev Murray from the Curry. I'm your host of your daily program, National Talk Black, a one-hour program, and we come to you live from First Nation Radio Station here in Cairns on Yidinji country. 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Have your say in Yarn Up Strong, 1-800-422-416. I'd like to acknowledge traditional owners of the land we broadcast from, and to all our traditional owners across this beautiful country of ours, welcome back, National Talk Black. 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All is here for your yarns on your daily program, National Talk Black. To Delhi, we're going to catch up and have a yarn now with Professor Naren Young, Centre for Indigenous People and Work Director. And we're talking about, well, morning teas won't end racism in our workplaces. As National Reconciliation Week winds down, employers are urged to replace symbolism with tangible actions to end racism in Australian workplace. According to Gariyala 2, a research study by the UTS, Centre for Indigenous People and Work, CIPW, racism declines where workplaces introduce initiatives such as anti-racism training and complaint procedures. Look, with that, we'll catch up with Professor Naren Young, University of Technology, Sydney, UTS, Centre for Indigenous People and Work, and that's CIPW, and director in that position. Professor Naren, good morning. How are you?
2: Good, Trevor. How are you, brother?
1: I'm well. Thank you very much for coming to the program. Before we start, sister, can you let the mob know who your mob, where you're from, please, Professor?
2: Yes, I'm a Gadigal descendant situated here on traditional lands in Sydney.
1: Beautiful. Thank you. Big shout out to you, mob. The old saying, well done is better than well said. We need action, don't we? Can't be just talking, having a cup of tea. There's got to be action behind that cup of tea, shouldn't there?
2: We certainly do.
1: Yeah. So enlighten us in where we are to. We're coming to the, as it winds down, National Reconciliation Week, 2026. Was it all in? Here we are. But still a lot of work to be done, Professor.
2: Mm. Well, there is in workplaces because our research at the Centre for Indigenous People and Work consistently shows that racism levels are not getting worse, but
1: getting better.
2: Only very glacial movement. Mm. And so what we're calling for is all in every day. Morning teas don't cut it. What we need is action on anti-racism.
1: Look, beginning's half done. The fact that we're having morning tea, it starts the conversation, but there's got to be more weight behind it, is what you're saying, Professor, I'm picking up.
2: Yeah, and nobody's going to give up the cupcakes. We love the cupcakes, love that the conversation starts with those symbolic gestures, and they recognise days and events that are very important to us, and they show respect for our days. But what we need is for the respect to be shown every day and for organisations to really start putting the work into anti-racism approaches and anti-racism education so that we stop having these high incidences.
1: Sure, exactly. So just for that, paint the picture regarding anti-racism training and complaint procedures. That can be put in place to organisation, private businesses, schools, all the above, can it not?
2: Yeah, it's not hard. And what we have come to understand is that while the Racial Discrimination Act has been in place for 50 years, that's a long time. There's very few workplaces that put in place mechanisms whereby employees and managers understand the responsibilities of each other and of workplace participants, whether that's in full-time employee, casual employee, whatever, we all have a responsibility pursuant to the provisions of that Act not to behave in a racist manner at work. So clearly we need to educate people about what responsibilities are in the workplace.
1: So it's true, and the actions need to be done on a high level and across the board. And we need to stamp it out, racism. We're talking sporting, we're talking schools, we're talking workplaces, and all the above. And like to the bottom line, a cup of tea just doesn't cut it. So there needs to be more action behind it. And like I said, let's not complicate it. It is very simple, isn't it, Professor?
2: Yes, it is actually really simple. And what worries us is that all of these workplaces where all these incidents are happening, there is actually measures that can prevent it. We need to make sure that the education is in place, that the requirements of the workplace are communicated really clearly and really firmly, and that there's a complaint procedure in place that's accessible to everyone and understood by everyone, so that people can take up what is available in the workplace by way of remedy.
1: And I will say that it is be a true statement, and correct me if I'm wrong, but majority of people, when you're talking about majority in the office, who, well, you could say not of colour or not from this area, whatever the case may be, they would not understand racism.
2: No.
1: Because racism is not put upon them. Is that the case?
2: Exactly. And so it's the responsibility of the workplace to make sure that there are consequences. Even if you don't understand it, that doesn't mean that you can don't respect other people's right to work in a workplace free of racism, and that you comply with your obligations whether you understand racism or not. I think one of the things that's become such a thing in the last 5 years or so with 15, with the kind of culture of saying what you want online, is this business of questioning what racism is all the time. Well, we understand what it is. There's no question as to what it is. But there is this tendency now to, argue about what it is and what it might be.
1: And it's got to come from the top. We're talking about a CEO, we're talking about a chairperson, we're talking about the owner of the company. It's got to come from the top and filter down.
2: Yeah, and what we find, for instance, with the big government agencies or the corporates, is that there is a commitment and understanding at that top level, but it just doesn't filter down into the workplace.
1: Exactly. So we're talking about creating systems that work, that makes it all happen.
2: Exactly. Thank you. And it's not a big ask in terms of compliance with the Racial Discrimination Act. It's actually what is required.
1: A very important conversation, Professor Naureen. Thank you so very much. So the statement does stand strong. Morning teas won't end racism in workplace. As we wind down for National Reconciliation. And all the best to you, Professor Naureen. Take care, sister.
2: Thanks for having me.
1: Okay, bye-bye.
2: Bye.
1: A beautiful yarn there. Professor Naureen Young, University of Technology, Sydney, that's UTS, Centre for Indigenous People and Work, that's CIPW. She's the director there, and talking about Morning Teas Won't End Racism in Our Workplace. And as stated, National Reconciliation Week winds down for another year, 2026. Employers are urged to replace symbolism with tangible actions to end racism in Australian workplace. Look, it starts from the top and filters down. So if you are the owner of the company, you are the manager, you're the CEO, you're the chairperson, it's got to filter down. It starts from you at the top, but it's got to be continued down as well, and it's got to be highlighted. We need to stamp out racism. And if you haven't got racism in your organisation, then you've got a fantastic organisation that can move the vehicle forward in regard to your business and what you're driving, your services and your product. You've got a beautiful workplace that's productive, so that means that's ching, ching, ching. That's money on the table. You're in business to make money, are you not? We're dealing with people, not product. Take that on board. This is your daily program, National Talk Black. Have your say and yarn up strong. 1-800-422-416.

0: Yeah, welcome back to your daily program, National Talk Black. Have your saying yarn up strong. Deadly number here is 1-800-422-416. And yarn with yours truly, Trevor Tim, Trendy Trev, Murray from the Curry, your host of your daily program, National Talk Black. A one-hour program live here at the First Nation Radio Station here in Cairns on Yidinji country. That's BBM Bumrabit Media, 98.7 FM. And go across the nation thanks to NERS, National News Radio Service. All right, Miriam people, begin next chapter of the Mabo legacy. 34 years after landmark Mabo decision changed Australia's legal history, the traditional owners of Mur, Doa and Wirra Islands have announced plans to pursue a new community-led governance model grounded in Mirian tradition, authority culture and self-determination. The cultural governance structure known as Aid Era Pair has emerged from ongoing community discussions about strengthening local decision-making, cultural authority and self-determination on Mur. We're going to catch up a yarn now with Avon Noah, Aid Era Pair Steering, a committee spokesperson. Avon on the line. Avon, good morning. How are you?
1: Trevor, very good morning. Thank you for having me on the show.
0: Thank you very much
1: for
0: coming to the show. Good, fantastic. My brother, can you, before we start, can you let the mob know who your mob, where you're from, please, Avon?
1: Yeah, my name is Avon Noah. I'm a Comet tribe, Comet clansman. I'm from Mare Island, eastern part of the Torres Strait. If people don't know where Mare is, go to the Great Barrier Reef. And you'll see it, we're right at the top there.
0: Right at the top there.
1: We start from the Great Barrier.
0: Beautiful. Thank you so very much. Big shout out to you, Mob. Thank you for coming to the program. So we're talking about the Mirian people begin next chapter of the Mabo legacy after Wednesday, 3rd of June, celebrating 34 years after landmark Mabo decision. What is the next chapter, my brother? Can you enlighten us, please, Avon?
1: That next chapter would be, it's about a community-driven process to explore how decisions are made on the island. For 34 years we've sat, we've celebrated every June 3, we celebrate the decision. Mm. And 34 years after, we're saying, I think we've got to do more than just the celebrating. We've got to look at a cultural governance, that structure that looks after us, that is about us.
0: Exactly.
1: And we want to be going from the decision and looking at a structural change that would deeply enroute cultural traditional laws and beliefs of the Mirian people.
0: Beautiful.
1: That's where we're heading.
0: Fantastic. So just confirm the cultural governance structure, known as, confirm the pronunciation, Aid Era Pair, is that right?
1: Aid Era Pair, yes. Aid Era Pair, if I can explain, Aid is about the chief system.
0: Yes.
1: And Pair is the house. So when you look at it from that perspective, it's about the house of the Legislative Assembly. We want to ensure that there's a room for us to look at legislation, state, Commonwealth, and local government, and administered under the one legal framework, and that'll be Aid Era Pair.
0: Yes.
1: And Aid Era Pair, when we identify it, it'll be made up of the membership will consist of eight tribes of Mare, including one from Dawar. So nine in total. Mm. And the guiding principle of Aid Era Pair would be the laws of Malo. Malo's law, Tag Moki Moki, Teter Moki Moki. Mm. These are the foundation that will guide Aid Era Pair.
0: And when you talk about cultural governance, there it is, straightforward and strong, with having the right people at the table, cultural people at the table, with the cultural background and moving forward, and moving forward in the 21st century in regarding governance. There it is.
1: That's right.
0: It's powerful,
1: right,
0: I would say, Avon.
1: It's about navigating our purpose, managing ourselves, especially one that is deeply rooted in community. And we want to look at infrastructure. We want to look at regional development. And that in itself requires us to take us to a level where we need to look at that roadmap clear.
0: Yes, yes.
1: We need to understand where that road is going. Mm-hmm. And only we've sat back for 34 years and we've looked and we waited for, you know, people to come and look, tell us about the decision.
0: Okay.
1: Let's dive in and look at what the decision is saying.
0: Yes.
1: Because the decision of the High Court, and we all know, it was declared that the Mirian people are entitled, as against the whole world, to possession, occupation, use, and enjoyment of the lands of the Murray Islands. So that decision that was done there where I caught, we want to take it further.
0: Exactly, beautiful. And what we're saying, we now have a platform for government, if not Australian government, white government, or any government on planet Earth, to speak to an entity as such. That's what you're saying, Evan, moving forward. If the decision been made at the High Court, then there's meat on the bone, so to speak, I would say.
1: That's right. IT repair is not just an administrative change there, Trevor.
0: Thank you.
1: It's the return to ourselves.
0: Yeah, beautiful.
1: That's what it's all about. Return to ourselves where we be in control. We want to be there.
0: Mm-hmm.
1: When our children grow, we want them to know that their communities manage on our own terms, terms of other structure, but by our own Meriam terms.
0: Mm-hmm. And the cultural governance, the structure has been formed now, and we do have the delegates at the table. Is that correct?
1: That's right. There's a steering committee, and we call ourselves the transition team.
0: Yes.
1: We will be making contact with city centres along Queensland, Mackay, Townsville, Cairns and Thursday Island.
0: Yes.
1: And even on Mayor, we'll be doing extensive consultation with all Meriam people. Nobody's going to be missed out.
0: Good.
1: Nobody's going to get missed out in this process.
0: Sure.
1: We're going to go back to the people, get their views and come back and look at it from the perspective. Because we know that when that law come, where I came to Mayor, it came in the form of an octopus.
0: Yes.
1: So that octopus is the symbol where we need to find out what the head will be doing, what the administration will be doing, and what the tentacle means to the people.
0: Beautiful.
1: So these tentacles, they may mean that they'll have an office of youth, office of women, office of fisheries.
0: Yes.
1: So, but it's still a long way to go. We've got 3 years on the steering committee. There's 7 of us.
0: Yep.
1: And we're going to try our best to get it right.
0: Look, fantastic. I love your vision and nicely explained. Good analogy, powerful, the octopus. Very strong, my brother. All the best to you. Big shout out for Pumley there. And look, thank you for sharing and all the best. And we'll yarn soon, my brother.
1: To you and team there and wife, your dear Jackie, all the best.
0: Oh,
1: as well.
0: Yo.
1: Yo.
0: Beautiful yarn there. That's Evan Noah, Aera Pair, a steering committee spokesperson. Miriam People begin next chapter of the Mabo legacy. The cultural governance structure is now formed as Aera Pair and has merged from ongoing community discussions about strengthening local decision-making, cultural authority and self-determination on Miriam Island. It seeks to build on the legacy of Eddie Corky Mabo after we just celebrated 34 years Wednesday, 3rd of June, a couple of days ago, and the 5 complainants whose historic High Court victory overturned the doctrine of terra nullius and secular recognition of native title across Australia. More power to the people. Have your say in Yarn Up Strong. Add to the conversation here, your daily program, National Talk Black, that daily number 1-800-422-416.

0: Yeah, welcome back to your daily program, National Talk Black. Have your saying yarn up strong. Deadly number here is 1-800-422-416. Call the number, yarn with yours truly, Trevor Tim, Trendy Trev Murray from the Curry. I'm your host of your daily program, National Talk Black. Come to you live from First Nation Radio Station here in Cairns on your Dindi country. That's BBM Bumrabib Media, 98.7 FM. And we've got Foster Nation thanks to the NERS, National News Radio Service. Yarn up strong, you mob. Now, Alyssa releases a powerful new single, Walk With The Elders, on anniversary of 1967 referendum. We're talking about a beautiful 15-year-old emerging from First Nations artists. Alyssa is set to release, has done so, in powerful new single, Walk With The Elders, back on May 27. Internationally aligning with the release, with the anniversary of the 1967 referendum, a landmark moment in Australian history when Australians voted to recognise Aboriginal and Torres Strait Islander peoples in the census and allow the federal government to make laws for First Nations people. The release also marks the beginning of the National Reconciliation Week 2026, which runs from the from May 27 to June 3rd under the theme All In, reflecting the song's strong focus on cultural connection, understanding and walking together. The release also arrives on the same day as the 2026 Wham! Song of the Year Awards at the Retrobite, where Alyssa has been named top five finalists in the Outstanding Indigenous category for the track. We have Alyssa on the line and going to have a yarn. Alyssa, good morning. How are you?
1: Good morning.
0: Thank you for coming to the program. Before we start, my sister, can you kindly let the people know who your mob were you from, please, Alyssa?
1: My mob are the Cooper mob from Malawa. Mm-hmm. Noongar Yamaji.
0: Okay, beautiful. Big shout out to your mob. And how deadly are you, 15-year-old and a vision, and standing strong for your people and acknowledging the anniversary of the 1967 referendum. Tell us how this all started, your vision and writing a song like so, Alyssa.
1: So my song, Walk With The Elders, at the start it came from a place of frustration around the referendum result, but eventually on the way it turned into something much deeper, and I was reminded that before government or systems there was always a culture, and yes, there still always will be.
0: Thank you.
1: And that's what I chose to focus on.
0: Walk With The Elders. And yes, and look, our elders are still with us. Spiritually they're walking with us, and we are, always was, always will be. Here we are, 60,000 years, we're not going nowhere, is what I'm picking up, Alyssa. Yeah. So powerful. So tell us how it came about. Did you do this like during school, lunch hours, after school? Were you on detention? I don't know. Tell us how it all came about. And then you thought, shut up, were you in trouble? Tell us how it all came about, please, my sister.
1: So I was in the studio with my Auntie Charlie Caruso.
0: Big shout out, Auntie Charlie, big shout out.
1: Yes, she's from Bossart, so yes, shout out to them too.
0: Good.
1: And I was just talking about the referendum. We were just having a conversation. I was just talking about it, and she goes, let's chuck this into a song.
0: There you go.
1: So I go, yeah, okay.

0: long ago was that, sister? How long ago was that?
1: Oh, I'm actually not sure.
0: Okay. Do you remember the yarn, when you had that yarn in the studio?
1: Not really, unfortunately.
0: All right. And here, stepping further into the future, a song has been created, and now you're in top five finalists. Deadly. So give us a bit of a background regarding the song, Walk With Elders. What sort of wording?
1: I wanted the song to really appreciate and show the knowledge and experience that the elders share with multiple generations.
0: Yes.
1: And so the elders don't keep their knowledge and experiences, but they share it. And they don't only share it with people from my generation, they share it with each other. Mm. They share it with generations older than them, generations younger than me.
0: Mm-hmm.
1: They share it with a lot of people, even from other countries they share. So they share exactly. with everyone, and that's really important.
0: Well, really important, and listen, it just shows you that we are storytellers.
1: Yeah.
0: And our elders begin that story, and the story is passed on. And that's how the knowledge is passed on, is it not?
1: Yeah.
0: All right, fantastic. So how many people at the table when writing the song, Alyssa?
1: How many people were in the song?
0: Yeah. Oh, how many people at the table? Was it just your idea with a few words with your Auntie Charlie there? Is that how it came about?
1: We just kind of went into a flow state. And so when we had written the entire song, we had taken inspiration from a Stan Walker song.
0: Okay, beautiful. Big shout out, Stan Walker. Thank you. Inspiration there.
1: Yeah. I was inspired by a song, Moaka Tonu. And so that's the path we took with the song.
0: Mm.
1: And so once we had the beat down, the lyrics down, we went to Crank Recording Studios with mm-hmm. Lee Buttle.
0: Yes.
1: So shout out. And when we were there, everyone that came, I gave a creative freedom to, yes. so they had their own special connection to the
0: good.
1: Song.
0: Good.
1: So
0: good.
1: They listened to it and then goes, I think I know what to do. And then they'd go in the studio and play the didge or play
0: Add
1: boomerangs or sing.
0: Add to it.
1: And I had Uncle Jaden Boundary,
0: mm-hmm.
1: Uncle Almond Wally, Auntie Rakita Wally,
0: mm.
1: Auntie Della Ray Morrison, Dad Barry Maguire, and Pop Derek Nanup.
0: Beautiful. Became a team effort. Became a community effort.
1: Yes. And they were all a part of my cultural journey as well.
0: Yes.
1: So these weren't just random people that Thank I've you. Like only met once.
0: Yep. Your teachers, you could say, my sister, your teachers.
1: Yes, they are.
0: Yep, beautiful. This is powerful. I've got goosebumps here. So we're about to play it. So in actual fact, beginning's half done. So the fact that you wrote a song, here we are talking, Walk With The Elders, on the anniversary of 1967. So it doesn't stop mm-hmm. there. I think you've created a platform now. I think you created a vehicle. So what would be next, you reckon? Another song?
1: Yeah, I think
0: A movie,
1: so.
0: A play? You
1: think
0: know?
1: I've got a couple ideas. For
0: yeah, there you go. A couple ideas. There you go. Fantastic. So are you still at school, sister?
1: Yes, I am.
0: What grade are you doing?
1: I'm in year 10.
0: Year 10, okay. Are looking at completing right through grade 12, yes?
1: Yes.
0: Okay. And vision for thereafter? University, business, job?
1: Yeah, I wanted to go to uni. I want to do good. Something.
0: Good, good. And do you have any idea what you want to do? What studies?
1: Well, I've seen that some unis have good Indigenous study programs.
0: Yes.
1: So my kind of idea is learn a lot about the Indigenous people. Maybe okay. some I know, maybe some I don't know, but
0: sure.
1: it's always good to see if there's something new
0: yes.
1: and help my community.
0: Beautiful. Fantastic.
1: And just come back to them.
0: Come back to them. Well, look, you are leading from the front. You're running with passion. I can feel it in your voice. The fact that you wrote this song, single, Walk with the Elders. And we are talking the anniversary of 1967 referendum. At the good old age of 15 years old, here we are in 2026, 21st century. More power to you, my sister.
1: Thank you.
0: A chapter here done, a platform done, a vehicle moving forward. And whatever you decide to do, you've got this entity as well in writing songs and delivering a message. And you are a storyteller. So thank you for your yarn. We're going to go to the song now. But thank you for sharing. A big shout out to Auntie Charlie and all your elders there that helped and supported. But it doesn't stop here. So walk with the elders and you forever will be walking with the elders. Alyssa, you keep smiling. You take care. And we'll yarn soon, my sister.
1: You too.
0: All the best. Take care. Bye-bye.
1: Bye-bye.
0: Beautiful yarn there, Alyssa. And have a listen to her deadly track here, Walk with the Elders, a new single. And on the anniversary of 1967 referendum is what it's all about. And we're talking about a 15-year-old in the 21st century, 2026, taking us back to the referendum, 1967. Too deadly.
2: Aliwa!
3: Pretty young and encouraging. Kora, kora. Yeah, we're Kaliako.
2: Aliwa!
3: Nalak waranga. Nalak mira. Nalak karajumboya.

0: My name's Jared Harbrow from the Gold Coast Suns. You're tuned in to National Talk Black with Trendy Trev.
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2: 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Yarn Up with the Bully One here, Trevor Tim, Trendy Trev Murray from the Curry. I'm your host of your daily program, National Talk Black. A one-hour program, have your say, and Yarn Up Strong. You can text a brother as well, 045-714-0550. And don't forget our Facebook page as well, BBM987FM. Or at the coronial inquest into the death in custody of proud Murujuri man, Aubrey, will run from this Monday, 8th of June, to Friday, 19th June, at the Coroner's Court of Queensland in Gimoy, Cairns. Proceedings will start at 10 a.m. daily. 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Love, thoughts, prayers going out to the family. 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Have your say, Yarn Up Strong, 1-800-422-416.

0: 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You're tuning in to National Talk Black with Trendy Trev on the mic.
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2: Yeah, the chopping number again, 1-800-422-416. But you have to call that number tomorrow, in actual fact Monday. We're finishing the show for today, 1 hour program. An hour goes fast. And big shout out to everybody. 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And thank you for your company. 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The vehicle, it is Yarning Up Strong here, National Talk Black 1 hour program, live at the First Nation Radio Station here in Cairns on Yidinji Country. 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And we go across the nation thanks to NERS, National News Radio Service. Big shout out to the NERS team and a big shout out to First Nation Radio Station across this beautiful country of ours, the Big Island, Australia. Keep it strong, keep doing what you're doing, and stay black, stay deadly, stay strong, and we'll yarn soon. Too deadly.

0: Hey there, Harrison Peterson here from NIRS News, coming to you from the lands of the Yuggera and Turrbal peoples. Concerns have been raised over recommendations in a report into Queensland's child protection system. The state's Commission of Inquiry into Child Safety has made 52 recommendations for the state government. However, the director of the Institute of Child Protection Studies and concerned about the lack of growth for Aboriginal community-controlled organisations highlighted in the recommendations.
1: There is an over-representation of Aboriginal and Torres Strait Islander children in the system. Why isn't there increased investment in those community-controlled organisations, which we know have the greatest ability to understand what their community needs, to be able to connect with family, including to be able to search for appropriate kinship carers so that we don't have this reliance on institutional-type residential care facilities.
0: That's Professor Daryl Higgins speaking to the ABC. One of the so-called ISIS brides will return to court today for the second day of her bid to be released on bail. Zainab Ahmad was among the women arrested for links to ISIS fighters when she returned to Australia last month. The 31-year-old is facing charges over slavery after her family allegedly bought a teenager as a slave while they were living in Syria. Prosecutors say she shouldn't be released on bail as she would endanger someone's safety. Israeli strikes have continued in Gaza, with local medics reporting at least 11 deaths. Details and other stories after this.
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0: At least 11 Palestinians have been killed by Israeli strikes and separate attacks across the Gaza Strip, according to local health officials. Medics say Israeli aircraft struck four apartments before dawn, killing at least 9 people and wounding at least 15. Another airstrike killed one person and wounded others near Gaza City. The Israeli military says the strikes have killed 4 senior members of Hamas. The Hamas-run health ministry says more than 940 Palestinians have been killed since the Israel-Hamas ceasefire began in October last year. Hezbollah has rejected a ceasefire agreement between Israeli and Lebanese governments. The militia group is calling for Israel to completely withdraw from southern Lebanon, but Israel is refusing to leave. Israeli government spokesperson Shosh Bedrosian says that the US, Lebanon, and Israeli governments have agreed to keep Hezbollah out of future negotiations.
8: Negotiations are actively ongoing with the goal of advancing a durable ceasefire and creating the conditions for greater stability and security for both of our nations.
0: The end of Israel's occupation of Lebanon is a requirement for Tehran to agree to an end to the US-Israel war on Iran. Without food and bottled oxygen, a Sherpa has survived a week stranded on Mount Everest. Dawa Sherpa went missing on the world's tallest mountain while he was helping a Polish climber. His family says they were preparing his last rites when he was found crawling at Khumbu Icefall above base camp. He was found by a rescue team organised by a climbing company. Dawa has been taken to Kathmandu's HAMS hospital for treatment. And in tennis, Poland's Maja Wasilewska has become the first qualifier to reach the French Open final in the open era. She beat Dana Schneider in 5 straight sets, 7-6, 6-4 in her semi-final. She'll play Mira Andreea in the final. And in the AFL, Adelaide's Darcy Fogarty kicked the last behind of the game to claim a 1-point win over Geelong last night in Adelaide. The Crows won the game 11-9, 75-10, has become the first qualifier to reach the French Open final in the open era. She beat Dana Schneider in 5 straight sets, 7-6, 6-4 in her semi-final. She'll play Mira Andreea in the final. And in the AFL, Adelaide's Darcy Fogarty kicked the last behind of the game to claim a 1-point win over Geelong last night in Adelaide. The Crows won the game 11-9, 75-10, 14-74. Jordan Dawson kicked 3 goals for Adelaide. Geelong star Bailey Smith had 34 disposals. And if you have a story or news you'd like to share, if there's something happening in your community that you want to let us know about, you can always send an email to news@nirs.org.au or message us on Facebook, Instagram, or LinkedIn. And that's been the latest from NIRS News.
7: Across Western Australia, this is Jensen Pryor with the NIDA News. Aboriginal and Torres Strait Islander listeners are warned that the following program may contain stories and voices of people who have passed away. Diphtheria has been confirmed in Roebourne. After a text message was sent to locals advising them to attend the clinic and be checked, the bacterial infection can affect the throat and skin with symptoms including a sore throat, fever, swollen glands, and skin sores. WA Health has already confirmed cases in Broome, with more than 100 cases reported statewide this year. Health authorities say vaccination provides the best protection against diphtheria, and people with symptoms should seek medical advice promptly. Locals who received the clinic message are being urged to follow the advice and get checked. WA Police are renewing calls for information as the search continues for 42.

0: 22-year-old Brandon Elliott Powell, who was reported missing from the Wheat Belt in March. His orange ute was found 3 days later, bogged in a salt lake about 16 kilometers north of Walcha. But police say searches involving air wing crews, drones, and specialist trackers have not located it. The renewed appeal comes as the WA coroner makes an open finding into the disappearance of Miss Jennings, a Wongatha woman last seen in Kalgoorlie in April 1997. The ABC reported that Miss Jennings, whose full name is not being used for cultural reasons, was 32 when she disappeared and was not reported missing until 2010. Coroner Robin Hartley found she likely died around the time she disappeared, but could not determine how she died. Several missing persons cases also remain active across the northwest. Wesley Lockyer has been missing from Pipingara, also known as Jipirinya Community, near Port Hedland since October 22. Clinton Lockyer has been missing from Roebourne since October 2022, after he was last seen leaving an appointment on foot. Zane Stevens, a Pilbara man, has been missing since April 2024, after his vehicle became bogged near Coconut Wells, north of Broome. Anyone with information about missing person is urged to contact WA Police or Crime Stoppers. The West Australian reports the head of Alice Springs Town Camp Authority has defended his organisation against claims of neglect following the alleged murder of 5-year-old Kumanjai Little Baby. Tagintyre Council Chief Executive Walter Shaw told the ABC's 7:30 programme the council is restricted by Northern Territory government contracts when it comes to maintaining housing across 16 town camps. The tragedy has drawn national attention to living conditions in the camps, with residents raising concerns about broken locks, failed plumbing, overcrowding, and intoxicated visitors entering homes. Mr. Shaw says the death of Kumanjai Little Baby should lead to change, while rejecting claims that council has not been transparent. House of Representative member Marion Scrimgore told ABC that it's sad it took the death of Kumanjai Little Baby for action to happen to keep children safe.
1: When we look at some of our town camps and we look at some of the housing, it's not okay for our young people to be living in circumstances like that. And I think that little girl showed all of us that we need to do better.
0: A 25-year-old man accused of smashing his head through an ambulance windscreen has appeared in Kalgoorlie Magistrates Court. Brian Charles Parfitt is facing 5 charges, including endangering the life, health or safety of another person. Police allege he climbed onto the ambulance while naked in December last year, with video of the incident later shared on social media. Mr. Parfitt was expected to enter pleas on Thursday, but the matter was adjourned so the court could review a psychiatric report. He is due back in court next week. Almost half of the children in and out of home cares across Australia are Aboriginal, according to figures raised during Senate estimates. National Commissioner for Aboriginal and Torres Strait Islander Children and Young People, Sue Ann Hunter, says too many children are being disconnected from family, culture, and identity. She says children must be kept safe, but that safety should not come at the cost of knowing who they are and where they come from. The figures have renewed calls for stronger Aboriginal-led support for families before children enter the care system. The Roebourne Swan Draft Race Day is back this Sunday, bringing a full afternoon of country racing, cold drinks, food vendors, local trainers, jockeys, and a big country western theme. Norwest Jockey Club President Les Staker says the fields are looking strong this year, with 6 races on the card and plenty of horses in the mix.
2: Brett Pope's got 4 races, horses in the race out of 8, so maybe you would be expecting that Brett Pope would pop up a winner here in this race.
0: He says racegoers can expect a proper Pilbara race day, with a mechanical bucking bull competition, country western dress-ups, line dancing, and a relaxed community atmosphere. And to stay up to date with NADA News, follow us on Instagram, like us on Facebook, or visit our website at nadamedia.com.au. 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Jensen Pryor.
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0: Aki Roach from Paradise. We're broadcasting from a beautiful part of the world here in the Kimberley, covering the Kimberley as we bring mobs together by Wurundjeri Media. Also heading into the Pilbara with Ngara Radio. All spots in between. Also across the country by the National Indigenous Radio Service as we pack them in on the network. We're going to talk about a report that the Conservation Council of Western Australia are releasing, and it's all about putting wildlife first. It's all about protection and land clearing. In fact, there are 36 recommendations that the Conservation Council puts to the state government in the wake of some shocking land clearings over the last 5 years or so here in Western Australia.
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0: And for those getting out and about, grab all of the information you're needing, especially with the road conditions, if you're heading further with the travels, maybe over the border, being a long weekend in the Northern Territory. 1-800-246-1999 is the number you need. Or if you're just getting around parts of the Kimberley, or perhaps travelling south, the Department of Main Roads can give you more information on roads there. You can also ring 138-138. We're expecting a high of 31 degrees here in Broome today.

0: Broome Community Choir, home is where the heart is. It's certainly well and truly where I am. Sandy Dan in company with you across the country by the National Indigenous Radio Service. Oh, those gorgeous little voices. Now, big people. Monique Levia, one of those voices. Known these days as Stella Moon, still is on the music circuit and does really, really well. AJ Moore also still with the music these days. He's the other half of Saltwater Kin. And Isaiah McKenna, well, she, according to Mum, whom I was only talking to yesterday, has pretty much completed her law degree. How good's that, hey? Well, you probably need to be a lawyer sometimes to figure out stuff, hey? We were only talking with Ann Jins from Consumer Protection a little earlier on about building contract codes and changes that are happening there. The state government's wanting your input because all of what you're going to be saying will be taken on board. They'll need your comments back by the end of the month, around the 26th, just pop on to the building and construction safety work site and have a look at the details there. This is for homes, so for those of you looking to build a home for the first time, maybe you'd like to just find out what it does involve a little bit more, especially on the legal side of matters. And in fact, to build homes, often land is cleared, isn't it? We've got 111 new blocks that are going to be opening up in the next couple of years around our part of the world. And imagine all of the land clearing elsewhere. Just think about the wildlife. As we build homes, they lose homes. The Conservation Council of Western Australia has just put a report together for the state government back from the brink. So we'll be talking to Matt Roberts, the executive director with the Conservation Council here in Western Australia.
1: Feeling itchy? You might have scabies. That's what I am. It's nasty when I get under your skin, eh? Hi, I'm Sarko the Scabies Mite. I like to hide in places like your clothes and towels and dig into soft skin to lay my eggs. It's mainly at nighttime when you get itchy. And guess what? When you scratch, you help spread my baby bugs all over your body. Clever, eh?
2: Nah, it's not clever, because I'm going to head straight to the clinic to get my skin checked. 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And make sure I always wash my hands and wash my body every day. We'll wash our towels and sheets and put our mattresses out in the sun. And just in case, we'll do it all over again in 7 days.
1: Gee, you're clever. Bye!
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0: and I'll take some of that hot chocolate. That is, are you rubbing your hands together? Well, not quite like that here in the Kimberley with the cooler weather felt down south. I bet Matt Roberts has been warmed up now that he's been running around. He's our next guest from the Conservation Council. In fact, he's the executive director there. And we're going to talk about a report that the Conservation Council have put together. It's all about being, back from the brink. It's putting wildlife on the agenda, wildlife protection. And out of this report, they've written 36 recommendations for the state government to have a look at on this day, the 5th of June, which is also World Environment Day too. So think about all of the land clearing that's happening around the state, and further land clearing yet to come. That's where the concern is. There's been so much land cleared around the Pilbara area, which has really created a problem for the northern crawl, the pythons and the ghost bats. Hello, Matt. Welcome to the program.
1: Good morning. Thanks for having me.
0: Thanks for coming on board. Tell us more about the report, Back from the Brink.
1: Well, yeah, as you mentioned, this is Back from the Brink, a protection agenda for nature. And what we did about 18 months ago, the Conservation Council went and worked with some of our partners, allies, community members, and some of the leaders out in the community to look at what we really need to do to protect and restore nature. We hear, you know, from government, we hear from industry that they love nature, that they want to protect it. Well, without these 36 changes, it's not going to be good enough. Because, as you said, I mean, the first 5 months of this year alone, they have approved 55,000 hectares of native vegetation for clearing. There's another 128,000 hectares on the books. And in the last sort of 2024 to 2026, it's estimated that around 110,000 hectares was approved for clearing in the Pilbara alone.
0: Wow, that's a lot of land. You can imagine what's being cleared elsewhere, especially here in the Kimberley, and nobody really knows.

0: Well, I mean, you know, you've got all of the land that's getting cleared around, which is just putting more pressure on those threatened species that you mentioned, from the ghost bat and the olive python and the northern quoll up north, down to our forest cockatoos in the south, the black forest cockatoos. But it's more than that, you know. I mean, it's about the ensuring that we get our water systems right. You know, water is such a precious resource. And this report actually goes through a number of recommendations that ensure that what we're doing is actually building in proper legislative requirements around our biodiversity, ensuring that we're actually working with First Nations folks and Aboriginal folks to have proper cultural knowledge built into the work that we do, because we know that that leads to better outcomes. Water is such a precious resource. And this report actually goes through a number of recommendations that ensure that what we're doing is actually building in proper legislative requirements around our biodiversity, ensuring that we're actually working with First Nations folks and Aboriginal folks to have proper cultural knowledge built into the work that we do, because we know that that leads to better outcomes for everyone. There's just a lot that can be done, and it's not simple, but it's also not complicated. You know, it's not a slogan, but there are solutions. We've got them.
1: Well, you only have to look at nature and see how natural it is out there, the curves, the lines, the colour. It's all there for a reason. And in fact, wildlife and vegetation, along with the soil, all talks to each other in their strange ways, living in harmony.
0: Exactly. That's why these are important for people to understand, because, you know, when you look at nature, you've got these ecological systems. Those threatened species, they actually rely on the flora and fauna, all the other animals that live there. You know, that's where they get their food. That's where they get their homes. So it's a complex system. You can't just take part of it and protect part of it. If you destroy some of it, it has consequences on the rest of it, which is, you know, as you've just said there, it's all connected.
1: Matt, has this been presented to the state government?
0: We've sent it to the MPs, and actually when we were working on the report, because it took about 18 months, because we wanted to do it right, we wanted to do it with folks, we've been sort of putting the ideas as they come up through to the state government. We've seen a shift on some things. They're reviewing the Biodiversity and Conservation Act, which is one of our recommendations, and they looked at things like cumulative impact, so that we can sort of stop just looking at each project and look at the overall damage that's occurring to nature. But they're very small steps in a very big picture. We need to sort of be a lot more ambitious about nature, you know?
1: You used the word there, cumulative impact. What's that?
0: The cumulative impact is what happens is, if you just destroy one bit of Banksia woodland, it's no big deal. You know, people might say that. But what happens is everybody thinks their own sort of clearing for a sand mine or whatever they're trying to get is just a little bit. But overall, if all these little bits add up and end up actually having a big impact on our environment. So, you know, even though a mining company or a developer might think it's only one small part of the overall nature being impacted, the more little bits we have, it's death by a thousand cuts is what we call it on the nature front.
1: Well, it goes back to just nature relying on each other to be able to survive from all parts, whether it's an animal, a tree, whatever. You also have concerns about wildlife as well.
0: Yeah, I mean, it's like I said, this is having that impact on some of the iconic WA creatures that everybody loves. What we've seen in the southwest, the clearing of the northern Jarrah forest by Alcoa has put such a huge stress on our forest cockatoos. And unless we actually take that seriously, it's going to have an impact where they end up extinct. You know, they're on a trajectory to not.

0: not survive the way that we're treating them. It's heartbreaking.
1: It's heartbreaking when you read through a report like yours. Must be even worse for you guys putting it together, having to actually deal with all of the findings.
0: Yeah, well, we're very lucky. CCWA, the Conservation Council, we're sort of the peak body for the environment in WA, and we have a lot of member groups, people from the South Coast all the way up to the Kimberley, Environs Kimberley, who are doing amazing work up there. And we're lucky enough to get to work with people who are on the ground. They're out there on the land actually seeing the damage to country that's happening. And they're also doing amazing work to restore it, protect it. And so we're lucky that we get to work with such amazing people who have thoughtfully compiled a lot of the information in here and have helped us with case studies and examples. Because this, you know, people like to make these things political, but it's not. If you destroy nature, it doesn't matter who you support, it's going to have an impact on everyone.
1: Yeah, well, it's collaborative workingly together. Hey, nature does that. Why can't humans?
0: Exactly. Nature doesn't get a vote. So, you know, it relies on us actually to remember we're part of nature as well. We're not separate from it. And any damage we do to it is going to come back on us.
1: Matt, are you confident the state government will take this on board, MPs?
0: Look, I know that MPs have sort of taken note of some of the recommendations, and there's been some movement on it. I think that people, I just hope that they understand that it's actually a serious concern, and you know that we're not exaggerating the dangers that we see to the natural world. This is researched. It's backed by science. It's backed by cultural knowledge that's informed us. This is not something that is a hysterical document. It's a very reasonable 36 recommendations. And if we don't act on them, we're going to see those impacts in the future. And the leaders of today, they will have the legacy of knowing what was coming and not doing anything about it unless they act on it.
1: And lastly, the report is titled Back from the Brink. Can we bring back endangered wildlife or vegetation?
0: Yeah, there's some really great success stories. I mean, one of the biggest international success stories is just around whaling. And when we saw, you know, whales were on the brink of extinction themselves with the whaling industry, and we saw an international sort of effort, and now we see whales sort of thriving in a lot of their natural places. But what it does mean is that we have to take conscious action. We can't just keep doing business as usual and thinking it'll bring these species back from the brink. But yeah, absolutely. There's a lot of hope and a lot of potential, but we can't ignore the warning signs.
1: Well, I think immediately of crocodiles up here and how they're pretty much coming back there in numbers. Matt, thank you for pricking our conscience on this World Environment Day with that report just released there, Back from the Brink, that the Conservation Council of Western Australia put together.
0: No, I really appreciate the time and appreciate, you know, getting to chat and getting to listen to some hot chocolate.
1: Oh, well, you can have some now. Keep yourself warm. Thank you.
0: Thanks so much.
1: Matt Roberts, he's the Executive Director of the Conservation Council here in Western Australia, and just talking about the report that they've just released back from the brink, and it's all to do with wildlife and vegetation out there and rapid expansions of land clearing that's currently happening around Western Australia. Well, all part of the growth, they say it's a World Environment Day today, too.
2: Use that much anymore. but my nephew does. And I know what can happen when you don't have freshies. You share and can get hep C. Figured I'd help him by driving him down to the clinic for a blood test every 6 months or so. Yeah, too easy. If you share injecting equipment, you could get hep C. A blood test and treatment can help fix that. Look after your blood. Authorized by the state government, Perth, station sponsor.
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1: Across the country, we are coming to you from the studios of Gallari Media in Broome. Speak of World Environment Day today. No doubt all of our Indigenous rangers are out and about there, busy at work and doing a fabulous job there at it. So, good morning. We do recognise the importance of the contributions that's made by each and every one of you. Also, Matt mentioned Environs Kimberley. We regularly speak to Martin Pritchard, the director of EK. I notice that they've got their raffle running as part of the big art auction coming up at the end of next month. Pop on to the Environs Kimberley website page and get yourself a ticket. I believe that painting is worth quite a bit, so it'll be a fabulous addition to your joint if you're lucky enough to have been drawn with the draw there. Got your name out? Yes, you never know if you don't give it a go.

0: Elvis Presley, Hanka Hanga, Burning Love. Getting warm out there. Well, 33 is what it's going to be around parts of the Kimberley today. Windham up the top there, expecting a high of 33 degrees. So it's Piggadanga and Derby looking at 33 today. 32 is forecasted for Victoria Crossing and Kununurra, with 31s here in Broome. It's also going to be 31 around Warman as well, with Horse Creek expecting a high of 29. So warmer than it has been in the last week or so. But as our weather sources mentioned earlier this morning, Horse Creek, you're going to be getting down to those single figures next week. So bring back the rugs. Oh, nothing like sitting around the campfires, hey? Oh, and smelling that smoke with the cup of tea. Nice.
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0: Oh, the slate's slim dusty. You better get out and run. Well, if you're in a hurry, yeah, you'd want to be doing that. Well, it's the weekend ahead, so you could be racing it a little bit to get out and enjoy it with friends and family. If you're at a bit of a loose end, at the Civic Center, they've got Pierre Albergieri songs and stories with Elder Peter Salmon. If you'd like to check that one out, it's going to be an amazing night with a campfire theme. You can also purchase your dinner there because the doors open at 5:15, so giving you the heads up there. Bring the whole family in along because it's going to be a real evening for all with the storytelling that'll happen and a song, of course. Also, there's the Battle of the Bands coming up, and that's at the end of the month again at the Broome Civic Center. If you haven't nominated yourself yet, you might want to get moving with that because they're going to be closing nominations soon. If you're not operating with a band or others, you know they'll find others to help you out there. So don't worry about having assistance with someone playing guitar or the choice of instrument you need, because someone will have the talent, and that's Battle of the Bands in Broome coming up, and there's $7,000 up for grabs with that one. And for those of you that are going to be making the miles, keep safe on those roads. It's a long weekend in the Northern Territory. If you're heading in that direction, maybe you're heading elsewhere, a little bit of patience is all what's asked of you. Getting around town, of course, and for those heading out of town, enjoy your weekend. Grab all of the details from the Main Roads website with extended travel, or even have a look at the local Shire sites. They usually have their road information posted up on their web pages, so you're always getting the best coverage when it comes to road conditions. You might notice some smoke haze in the distance. If you've got any worries on that one, ring 1-3-3-3-7, 1-3-3-3-7, and the emergency services site will give you an idea of what's happening. If there's no signage to let you know that there are burns taking place around that particular area, as they're doing some burns around now. It just depends.
1: Hey there, Harrison Peterson here from NIRS News, coming to you from the lands of the Yuggera and Turrbal peoples. To address the over-representation of Indigenous children in residential care, the Queensland Government needs to support the growth of Aboriginal and Torres Strait Islander community-controlled organisations. The Institute of Child Protection Studies is calling for the change after the state's Commission of Inquiry into Children's Safety made 52 recommendations for the Crisafilli Government.
2: My sense of it is that it's a little bit of a push-me-pull-you. There are some statements there that I really welcome, acknowledging the importance of the Aboriginal and Torres Strait Islander community care sector. However, there are some concerning comments about it not growing the sector, that it's about supporting the sector, but without growth.
1: That's Professor Daryl Higgins, the Institute's director, speaking to the ABC. Prosecutors say one of these so-called ISIS brides shouldn't be released on bail as she would endanger someone's safety. Z Zainab Ahmad will return to Melbourne court today for the second day of her bid to be released on bail. The 31-year-old was among the women arrested for ISIS links when they returned to Australia last month. She's facing slavery charges after her family allegedly bought a teenager as a slave while they were living in Syria. Four New Zealand politicians who have been banned from China for visiting Taiwan have the support of Australia's Foreign Affairs Minister. The NZ politicians have been barred from China for 1 year after visiting the country last month. Beijing claims Taiwan is part of its territory and has rejected the Taiwanese government's sovereignty. Foreign Minister Penny Wong says Australia will advocate on their behalf.
3: Placing pressure on parliamentarians is not appropriate. We agree with the principle expressed by New Zealand that members of parliaments, including the Australian Parliament, are free to make their own decisions about their travel independent of government. Travel by parliamentarians to Taiwan is a long-standing and appropriate practice and consistent with our One China policy.
1: Ukraine's president has called for one-on-one peace talks with his Russian counterpart. Details and other stories after this.
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1: Ukraine's president has called for face-to-face peace talks with its Russian counterpart. Volodymyr Zelensky has written a letter to Vladimir Putin saying peace can only be achieved through direct engagement between their countries. He says Russia and Ukraine shouldn't wait for the US to be part of the negotiations as it's dealing with its war against Iran. Mr. Zelensky says a ceasefire should be put in place if Russia agrees to the talks. The Kremlin says Mr. Putin will be briefed about the letter. US President Donald Trump has welcomed the developments.
6: I'm glad that they're maybe talking about meeting. I think we had a lot to do with it. I've been very strong on the fact that they've got to get that over with. So, but they do. I want them each to make certain compromises.
1: A Sherpa has survived a week on his own without food after being stranded on Mount Everest. Dawa Sherpa went missing late last month while he was helping a Polish climber reach the world's highest summit. The climber was able to return to base camp, but the Sherpa didn't. Pemba Sherpa is the executive director of 8K Expeditions, which helped run the search. He's told the BBC it was a miracle when they found Dawa had survived.
7: This morning I have good news and it's feeling like a miracle that he was crawling down and he's coming down in a weaker condition. Now he's under treatment and I immediately met him and the condition looks good.
1: And in sport and in rugby league, Manly has maintained its good form under new coach Kieran Foran with a 28-14 win over South Sydney last night in Sydney. Sea Eagles winger Jason Saab scored two tries in his side's 14-point win. Manly has moved into third place on the NRL ladder. And if you have a news story or tip to send our way, you can always send an email to news@nirs.org.au or message us on Facebook, Instagram or LinkedIn. And that's been the latest from NIRS News. I'm Harrison Peterson and thanks for joining me.
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1: Yeah, welcome back to your daily program, National Talk Black. I was reaching out to our sister Renee Grosso from Guinea Yalamaka to talk about the Yarraba Youth Health Festival, and we got her on the line. Renee, good morning.
2: Good morning. Yes. How are you going?
1: I'm well. I got you. Thank you. I'm well. How are you going?
2: Yeah, really good. Thank you.
1: Thank you for coming to the program. So can you share with us, please, what the Yarraba Youth Health Festival is, please?
2: This is a yearly event that we have. It's a celebration of health. Mm-hmm. We invite our entire community to participate in the celebration by joining our fun run, which is actually happening on the 18th of June at 3 p.m. So,
1: okay.
2: Feel free to join in.
1: Free to join in. Pull my hamstrings just thinking about it, but beautiful. Now, what is the purpose of the campaign?
2: Is to encourage our youth to take ownership of their health and take pride in their health.
1: Yeah, beautiful. Can you share with us some festival highlights from previous years and community engagement health checks?
2: Yeah, so when the Youth Health Festival was running, last year, for example, we had about 227 of our youth between the ages of 15 and 30 come in and take part in the program, have comprehensive health checks, and we had almost 100 of them return for their results in just the first 12 days.
1: That's engagement. That's engagement, isn't it? That's deadly.
2: Yeah, it is really, really wonderful to see our youth actually coming back, getting their results from the doctor, having that second yarn, taking ownership of their health. We couldn't be more happier.
1: Yeah, fantastic. Some of the highlights for this year's festival, and where can people keep up to date, sister?
2: This year's festival, the theme is Express Yourself. So everyone is busy getting their costumes ready to run down the streets for the fun run. And then, we'll have Luke Carroll's going to come and join us and help us influence our youth to come participate for a couple of days as well.
1: Yeah, well, good for the ticket. Keep the heart pumping. Fantastic. Congratulations, Yarraba Youth Health Festival returning. It's up and kicking. Open to anybody, I would say, Renee, yes?
2: Any youth between the ages of 15 to 30 for our youth program, come on down if you want to come have a health check and get your results in Yarraba. Anyone can participate in our fun run. We highly encourage everyone to get together and join in the fun.
1: Fantastic. A big shout out to Guinea Yalamaka team and staff, our CEO, Susan Andrews. Keep doing what you're doing, Renee, and we'll talk soon, sister.
2: Excellent. Thanks so much.
1: Bye-bye.
2: See you then. Bye.
1: Beautiful yarn there. Renee Grosso, her name is, and we're talking about the Yarraba Youth Health Festival and returning, bold new focus on identity, health, connection. Look, running over 6 weeks, the campaign combines cultural connection and community with a clear health goal, encouraging young people not only to complete a health check, but to return for the results, a critical step in improving long-term health outcomes. Fantastic team effort, and a big shout out to Guinea Yalamaka. This is your daily program, National Talk Black. Have you saying yarn up strong? Deadly number here is 1-800-422-416. 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

0: 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A one-hour program coming to you live from First Nation Radio Station here in Cairns on your Dindji country. 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And we go across the nation thanks to NERS, National Digital Radio Service. Have your say in Yarn Up Strong. Now, Bendigo Bank deepens commitment to reconciliation with new innovative RAP. Bendigo Bank has launched its second Reconciliation Action Plan. The Innovate RAP 2026-2028, marking the next significant step in its journey to support national reconciliation and create a more equitable future for First Nations people. With that, we're going to catch up a yarn now with Richard Fennell, Bendigo Bank CEO and RAP champion. And we have Richard on the line. Richard, good morning. How are you?
1: Oh, good day, Trevor. Nice to talk to you.
0: Nice to talk to you. Thank you. Where are you based, Richard?
1: I'm in Kaurna country, down in Adelaide.
0: Okay, beautiful. Big shout out to the mob, and thank you very much for coming to the program. Hats off to you. Congratulations. So stepping up regarding the RAP plan, Reconciliation Action Plan, my friend.
1: Yeah, no, we're very excited to get to this next stage, Trevor.
0: So tell us about, in regard to what you learned in the last 3 years with the Reflect plan.
1: Yeah, look, we've learned a lot, to be honest. I guess the first thing is that leadership is critical when it comes to starting on this RAP journey.
0: Sure.
1: And from our journey so far, making sure that leadership is strong and visible right across the organisation so that people realise that reconciliation isn't just something for a subset of the organisation, that it starts from the top and it is for everyone. And that it's a shared responsibility.
0: Yes.
1: And success with our Reconciliation Action Plan, the first one, Reflect RAP, really required a collective effort from people right across the organisation. There are about 42 commitments that we made in our Reflect RAP, and really pleased that we managed to tick all of those off about 18 months ago. But interestingly, one learning I have taken from this journey so far, Trevor, is that when we finished that work, we stood back and said, okay, let's think about what we've achieved before we move forward. And during that time, up until now, when we launched this Innovate RAP, we really have lost some momentum.
0: Yep.
1: And I think that's a learning for us going forward, to stop and pause for too long. People start to question whether you're going to continue on with this reconciliation journey or not. So it was really important for us last week to launch our Innovate RAP and take this to the next level, because I think a number of people in the organisation were wondering if we were still committed to this, which we are.
0: Yes.
1: And so pretty excited to move to this next stage.
0: Well, the old phrase, rolling stone gathers no moss. So keep the momentum running is what I'm picking up here, Richard. So very important. And look, are we not students for life? We're all in that situation, are we not, you know?
1: Absolutely. And look, I learned personally a huge amount from our mob at Ben during that first reconciliation stage, but I know I've got so much more still to learn. I'm excited about the opportunities to keep learning through this next stage of our RAP.
0: Fantastic. And also with what Bendigo Bank is doing, you've got a program there, a Mob at Ben. Can you just shed some light on that, please?
1: Yeah, as part of that initial Reconciliation Action Plan, we wanted to develop an opportunity for our First Nations employees to come together in a safe space to provide an opportunity to provide each other with cultural support on an ongoing basis.
0: Good.
1: So it's a dedicated network of Indigenous employees that we set up in 2023. It started with just four members. We've now got about 20 members of that mob.
0: Beautiful.
1: And we continue to encourage other First Nation members of our employees to join that team. What it does is it actually provides a really important voice for change within the organisation to help advise the rest of the organisation on how we can actually lean into reconciliation. And so they're a really important part of our advisory group when it comes to our reconciliation action plan and reconciliation more generally. But also, they do provide a culturally safe space for each other so they can come together, talk about issues and challenges they might be facing and their experiences and how they've overcome those challenges themselves and share that with their fellow members of the mob.
0: Yeah, and the other beautiful thing, the platform that you've created there, and hats off to you, it creates a bridge. It's a bridge builder. And so for your non-Indigenous staff as well to come to the table in a safe space and then do the questions and get educated in regarding the space for the wrap plan, you could say, in more ways than one.
1: Yeah, and I've found that really useful as the sponsor of the wrap to spend time with this group, the mob at Ben, and just listening. It's an opportunity for me to hear from them. I've been lucky enough to get involved in some activities away from the day-to-day work at the bank with the mob and in a very inclusive way so they can help me to understand the opportunities in front of us. And so through immersions on country with them, it gives them a great opportunity opportunity for them, but also for me to spend time with them to help my understanding.
0: Where can people find out more information about Innovate Wrap and Mob at Ben, please, Richard?
1: Yeah, look, you can go to our website, also on our careers website if people are interested in joining the bank, because we are looking to increase the number of First Nations people who are working with us. We're really lucky up in your area where we've got a strong Indigenous community.
0: Yes.
1: In fact, one of our young leaders is based up there in our Westcourt Cairns branch, who leads our First Nations customer, which is our First Nations customer lead, and we're always looking to bring on more First Nations people. So if you go to our website, bendigobank.com.au, and look up the careers area there, you can find opportunities there or also find out more information about our wrap.
0: Beautiful. Well, leading from the front, congratulations, Richard. All organisations and companies, businesses out there should take a page out of your book and enjoy the journey, my friend, and big shout-out to your staff, your team, and look, have a great day, my friend.
1: Thanks, Trevor. Thanks for your interest. Really appreciate it.
0: Take care. Bye-bye.
1: Bye-bye.
0: A beautiful young there, Richard Fennell, his name is, Bendigo Bank CEO and Wrap Champion. So building on the foundations of key learnings from its initial Reflect Wrap launched in 2023, the Innovate Wrap outlines the bank's renewed and strengthened commitment to embedding reconciliation throughout its businesses and working in partnership with First Nations peoples and communities to elevate voices and support meaningful community-led change. So hats off to Bendigo Bank and hats off there to CEO, Chief Executive Officer, Richard Fennell. Fantastic. Leading from the front. Have you saying Yarn Up Strong? Add to the conversation here. National Talk Black.

0: PR is yours truly, Trevor Tim, 20 Trevor Murray from the Curry, your host for your daily program, National Talk Black, and Jan Upstrong here live at the First Nation Radio Station here in Cairns on your Yindinji Country, BBM Bummerbib Media, 98.7 FM, and we go across the nation thanks to NERS, National News Radio Service. Jan Upstrong, your mob. Now, King Charles III charged with genocide, Aboriginal genocide appeal, to be heard in Victoria Supreme Court of Appeal. And Uncle Robbie Thorpe will appear before the Victorian Supreme Court, appeal in historic proceedings in which he seeks to charge King Charles III for the genocide of Aboriginal people. The case raises questions concerning ongoing acts of genocide against Aboriginal people, the application of international genocide law in Australia, whether Crown representatives can be subject to prosecution, the inability and unwillingness of Australian courts to properly address genocide and sovereignty and unceded Aboriginal land that challenges coloniser jurisdiction. We're going to have a yarn now with Uncle Robbie Thorpe, Aboriginal rights activist, and got Uncle Robbie on the line. Uncle Robbie, good morning. How are you?
1: Yeah, good, Trevor.
0: Very good. Before we start, Uncle, can you let the mob know who your mob, where you're from, please?
1: I'm from Kulin Nation, on the western side of the Kulin Nation, where what they call the Grampians or Garryward.
0: Yes.
1: Japwaran. Mm-hmm. And also my father's country is the Gunai people, okay. Krawatangalung, where Snowy River is.
0: Okay, beautiful. Big shout out to you, mob, both mum and dad's side. Thank you very much. So King Charles III charged with genocide and Aboriginal genocide appeal to be heard in Victoria Supreme Court of Appeal. Fight the good fight,
1: tomorrow,
0: Uncle Robbie, tomorrow. And so happened. Here we are on Mabo Day. So fitting, I would think. So fitting, Uncle.
1: Absolutely. Mabo Day, that might, you know, I wonder why.
0: Yes.
1: Significant case in legal history here, in colonial legal history. That may mean something.
0: May mean something. I hope it does. Thank you. So just shed some light in regard to the case raises questions concerning the genocide. Is real? It is not. Is it not? And you have to go through the law to prove the case. Uncle Robbie?
1: Well, it's pretty clear that Australia is guilty of all things defined as genocide according to the United Nations Convention for the Prevention and Punishment for the Crime of Genocide.
0: Yes.
1: If people look at that act, you see that Australia is guilty of everything in it. Mm. There's no doubt about that. The problem is whether the king is immune from charging. Mm. Can we prosecute the king? That's what they're hiding behind here. And, you know, when I first went to court, I charged John Howard and Kim Fisher with genocide.
0: Yes.
1: I was told by the High Court that genocide's not a crime in Australia. Well, that changed when Australia became a member of the International Criminal Court.
0: Yes.
1: Which required them to make genocide an offence.
0: Yes.
1: And they did that, but they also negotiated a thing called the Attorney General's fiat, which gives you have to go for the Attorney General to apply to prosecute the crime of genocide in Australia, which is, I believe, it contravenes or breaches that international convention. So that's sort of the act there,
0: sure,
1: what we're talking about in court, and whether the king is liable. You know, it was King George III. He gave specific instructions to Captain Cook to get consent. Never happened. Is the law in his country valid?
0: Sure.
1: And who's responsible? I'm saying it's the Crown, the British Crown. You can see that the head of state is the Crown here, the King Charles III, which makes him liable.
0: Yeah.
1: And so we want to make him accountable. These crimes, real people.
0: It seems, Uncle Rob, that they keep moving the goalposts to protect themselves, find another ruling to hide from the law itself. I'm picking up.
1: Absolutely, that's what they've always done with our people.
0: Yep.
1: I've been at it for 30 years. It's been a real war, just trying to get them into position to answer these charges. It's not easy, and they've got all the power of their system.
0: Mm, yes.
1: You know, you'd think that the Aboriginal Legal Service would be asking these questions.
0: Well, thank you. Yeah, they're in that space, aren't they?
1: We haven't got resources. I've got one retired barrister working with me and some young non-Aboriginal people.
0: Yeah.
1: That's what we've got. There's no money.
0: Sure.
1: And, you know, we're talking about the most heinous of all known crimes, genocide, the crime of crimes. And we all know that's been happening. It's still happening. You know, death in custody is an act of genocide. The forced removal of our children is an act of genocide.
0: Yep.
1: Creating the conditions of life, causing serious mental harm, preventing births, all those things.
0: All the above.
1: And on top of that, they're destroying our culture, destroying our environment. You know, so clear cut.
0: Exactly. Uncle Robbie, you're using their law against them. It's written in the books, the law, so to speak, and genocide would be in the law.
1: Yes.
0: Well, exactly.
1: You think it'd be upfront. Australia is such a sneaky, sly country. You know, it's built on a thing called terra nullius. And all the institutions in this country are built on a thing called terra nullius. Mm. Even their high court said that's the act of shame there. But it's still the fact that, you know, the government's built on it. The judiciary's built on it.
0: Yes.
1: The media's premised on it, and so is the education system. And that's what you call an institution of racism.
0: Yes.
1: It's really difficult. You know, when mob have got no resources, we're blocked at every turn. Mm. There's a lot of division, and, you know, and it's all played out. But we know what the truth is.
0: Thank you. So Wednesday, 3rd June tomorrow, Mabo Day, 10 a.m, smoking ceremony, public statement outside the court. 10:45, court hearing commences. Where court appeal, Supreme Court of Victoria, 459 Longsdale Street, Melbourne, Kulin Nation. So all happening tomorrow, and love, prayers, thoughts are going out to you, Uncle Robbie. Fight the good fight, we would say.
1: Yeah, thanks very much for the opportunity to have a yarn. And, you know, every mob across this continent's affected by these

0: And they're responsible. But, you know, there was no, they never got consent.
1: Uncle Robbie, you stand strong, and ancestors are with you, and we'll yarn. Let's keep in touch. Thank you very much, Uncle Robbie.
0: Thanks, Trev, and have a good day, man. Thank you.
1: You too, my brother. Thank you, Uncle. A beautiful yarn there. Uncle Robbie Thorpe, Aboriginal rights advocate, and King Charles III charged with genocide. Aboriginal genocide appeal to be heard in Victorian Supreme Court of Appeal, and that's happening tomorrow, Wednesday, 3rd June, and so fitting, Mabo Day. There you go. The planets are lining up. The stars are lining up. Ancestors are working from the other side. With that, Trevor Tim here, Trendy Trev, Murray from the Curry, your host for your daily program, National Talk Black. It's come to the time where I sign up for the program, 1 hour program. Thank you for your company. We can yarn tomorrow at that daily number, 1-800-422-416. 24/7, text a brother, 045-714-0550, or our Facebook page as well, BBM 987 FM. 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

Yes, very good morning, you Daily Mob. Welcome back to your daily program, National Talk Black. It's I, Trevor Tim, Trinity Trev, Murray from the Curry, come to you live from First Station Radio Station here in Cairns and Yidinji Country. 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And we go across the nation thanks to NERS, National News Radio Service. Have you seen Yan Up Strong, National Talk Black. Here we are, June 3rd. And don't forget, on June 3rd, Mabo Day. The Australian, and I also want to acknowledge the Australian National Maritime Museum, who are launching Purling Elders, a series of commissioned photographic portraits and recorded oral histories of Zenith Kest, Torres Strait Island Purling Elders, ensuring the First Nations voices and lived experience remain central to Australia Maritime.

0: story as communities marked the 90th anniversary of the 1936 Torres Strait Islander Maritime Strike. Look, with that, we're going to catch up a yarn with Matt Pohl, Australian National Maritime Museum Indigenous Program Manager, on the line. Matt, good morning. How are you?
1: Hey, Trevor. Fantastic. So good to see you here again.
0: Yeah, good to be yarning with you. Thank you very much. Before we start, can you let the mob know who your mob were you from, please, Matt?
1: I'm South Sea Islander with a little bit of Torres Strait. My family, Wadigo family, brought over with the London Missionary Society in the 1870s.
0: Yeah, beautiful. Well, big shout out to you, Mob, and thanks for coming to the program. Look, here we are, on Mabo Day, June 3, and great to see the work the Australian National Maritime Museum is doing. And we're talking about pearling elders. We're talking about our elders. Back in the day, pearl diving was a big industry, and it still stands strong today. So enlighten us, please, about this beautiful exhibition.
1: Yeah, look, that's the amazing story. We've got to give a big shout-out to Narelle Nicol, who did a lot of the work working with the elders.
0: Yes.
1: We've done a series of portraits, but this was first put up in Cairns Indigenous Art Fair a couple of years ago, I think, the Lugabort Project.
0: Yes.
1: But, you know, we worked with a really amazing photographer, Wayne Quilliam, and, you know, we've done some really beautiful portraits. Albert Ware, George Mosby, Jeffrey Bob, Jimmy Morrison, George Durante up in Thursday. We got up in Wyburn. We got a couple of people up there to do some extra photos. So, and look, it was just this important opportunity, you know, to capture these guys' stories. It's just this amazing backbone of the, you know, Queensland's history.
0: Well, when you look at it, Australia itself has a history, good or bad, black or white, but the history is history. And when we talk about Queensland and far north Queensland, we're talking about the Torres Straits, this was a big industry, as in pearl divers and the work that they did. And, you know, it still stands strong today. And like you said, big shout-out to Narelle Nicol in regard to the work that she's done, bringing it all together. And it's great that the Australian National Maritime Museum has picked the ball up, so to speak, and run with it. But we are talking maritime. It's fitting, isn't it, Matt?
1: Yeah, it's absolutely tip of the iceberg. I mean, when you look at the deep history, Kina, Belshaw from Torres Strait, that's traded all the way up into New Guinea Highlands thousands of years ago.
0: Yes.
1: You know, there's always been this trade network and economy of pearl shell. I mean, that's why the BNG dollar is called the Kina.
0: Yeah, exactly.
1: And that references, you know, gold-lipped pearl shell.
0: Exactly.
1: From the Central Island. So, you know, and, you know, that modern industry that began in 1860, that's just another story. We, you know, through Narelle's groundwork, we were able to sort of connect with so many amazing people. And it's a really good intersection with the groundwork that's happening with the 1936 Maritime Strike anniversary this year, the 90th anniversary, as we lead up to the 100-year anniversary.
0: Exactly.
1: In time. There's so much story that needs to be told. Of, you know, there's some, we got to do some really awesome interviews with the elders while taking the photos. You know, they were brought out on these boats and they're, you know, 12, 13, 14.
0: Exactly. We're talking about big lungs. We're not talking diving tanks, are we?
1: No, this is even before scuba tanks were
0: invented.
1: That's
0: right, exactly.
1: You know, they're working so hard on these boats, and as the resources are becoming more scarce, they're dipping out into deeper and more dangerous waters. I mean, that's where the stories of the Darnley Deeps come in.
0: And you get
1: 40 fathoms down.
0: Exactly, and you get a young teenager whinging because you're going to go mow the back lawn, you know, this day and age, 2026. And look, once again, Wayne Quillen, fantastic work as a photographer, but acknowledging the elders. Look, the fact that they're still with us and to tell the story, that in itself is powerful, and the story will live on, you know, when we no longer have them by our sides.
1: I know. There's some great elements that are still happening. So this is just the first version. We're going to work with Narelle to redesign a more extensive exhibition and hopefully get one back up on Wyburn at some time in the future too. The portraits themselves are so powerful. You know, these men's faces, you can just tell, you know, that, and it's perfect for the Maritime Museum. You know, these are men who, you know, got water in their veins, as they say.
0: Exactly. Now, Pearling Elders, the exhibition, when does it kick off? How long does it run for?
1: Opens today.
0: Today, here we are.
1: And Brian on site today at the museum. So we've got a big event tonight called Sea Gathering. And so we put these stories right up the front.
0: Beautiful.
1: Because it's all real close to Vivid.
0: And Matt, how long does it run for, mate? How long does it run for?
1: this show will be on until next February at the earliest. And touring after that as well. So hopefully people will get to see it soon.
0: Touring as well. Beautiful. Taking the mountain to the people. Look, fantastic. Yep. Hats off to Australian National Maritime Museum. Beautiful work. Big shout to Sister Narelle Nicol there. And also Wayne Quillian, the photographer, and all their beautiful elders and the work that they've done. Fantastic. And thank you for sharing. Look, have a great day. Keep smiling. We'll talk soon, my friend.
1: Thanks for having us on. Thanks again.
0: Take care. Bye, Matt. Beautiful yarn there. Matt Poley's name, Australian National Maritime Museum Indigenous Programs Manager. And here we are celebrating Mabo Day and with the exhibition kicking off and going right through to next year as well. Pearline Elders exhibition honours Torres Strait Pearline Elders and First Nation Maritime History. A great connection there with a joint venture and having that display and telling the story of our pearl divers. So true, so real. And I think of my beautiful grandfather, as John Raymond, and that's Curly Raymond, who was a diver back in the day. Have your say in Yarn Up Strong. Add to the conversation here, National Talk Black. We come to you live from First Nation Radio Station here in Cairns on your Dindji country. That's BBM Bumrabip Media, 98.7 FM. And go across the nation thanks to NERS, National News Radio Service. Have your say in Yarn Up Strong. Too deadly. National Talk Black. Yes, very good morning, you daily mob. Welcome back to your daily program, National Talk Black. It is I, Trevor Tim, Trendy Trev Murray from Macquarie. I come to you live from First Nation Radio Station here in Cairns on your Dindji country, BBM Bumrabip Media, 98.7 FM. And we go across the nation thanks to NERS, National News Radio Service. Have your say in Yarn Up Strong and that daily number, 1-800-422-416. All right, in 2026, Australian National Maritime Museum is proud to announce its largest Vivid Sydney program to date, celebrating Indigenous art form storytelling. Now, from 22nd May to 13 June, the museum will be championing the incredible work of renowned Zenith Kes, Torres Strait Island artist, Brian Robinson, with the precinct being illuminated after dark by a mythical mashup, the graphic worlds of Brian Robinson. And look, we're going to have a deadly yarn with Bala Ryan. Brian, got him on the line. Bala, which way? Good morning. How are you?
2: Hey, good, Ryan. It's always good to be on the air with you, mate. Always.
0: Good to be yarning with you, my brother. Before we start, Bala, can you let the mob know who your mob, where you're from, please, Brian?
2: Well, I grew up on Thurst Island, family from Moa Island, up in Torres Straits. But, you know, predominantly spent, life on Waven, on TAD.
0: Yes.
2: But I've also got Aboriginal mob from the Wootathi, so Shelburne Bay area up on Tang.
0: Yes.
2: Eastern side of Cape York Peninsula. And, you know, Dayak blood from Sarawa. As well, Malaysia and Borneo, and English and Scottish, and you know, a few other.
0: What's that? Fruit salad
2: there as well, mate.
0: Fruit salad.
2: Oh, yeah, we all fruit salad.
0: Yeah, we are, brother. We are. Well, Aboriginal Chinese here, so which way? Well, Bala, good to be young with you. Congratulations in regard to the largest Vivid Sydney program to date with the Australian National Museum. The artwork that you created, thank you very much. Could you tell us more about collaboration and exhibition with the Australian National Maritime Museum for 2026? Paint the picture there, brother.
2: Well, I suppose I've been working with the museum for a couple of years now. So there's a solo exhibition on inside the museum called Uruwai, which means incoming tide. So it's in their Badu Bummel gallery space. So it's up on the first floor of the gallery.
0: And that's your work, of course?
2: Yeah, a solo exhibition that has a combination of you know, sort of lino cut prints, sculpture and animation. And also installation. So that's been up there for, it's been probably about 12 months now.
0: Okay.
2: And then the latest engagement with the museum has been Vivid 26.
0: Yes, beautiful.
2: And so there's a large rooftop projection going, you know, sort of right across the roof, which is, it's actually a combination of both a vinyl cut print, a painting that has all been animated.
0: Good.
2: So that's one sort of section of it. And then in the water, there are two floating pontoons, and then there's an LED light sculpture that sits on either pontoon as well.
0: Fantastic, brother. Fantastic. Talk about vision. Could you explain to the listeners what the process of planning an exhibition is like? How does the idea start and how does it take off, Brian?
2: Well, I suppose, you know, just with that current engagement that I had with the museum and works, you know, that sort of were in that show, made them, you know, sort of look at possibilities for, you know, their representation in Vivid. So the works that were used for the animation on the outside and the LED light sculptures actually come from individual pieces inside the exhibition itself.
0: Okay.
2: And so, you know, it's a long process to first, you know, sort of contemplate and develop an exhibition for the internal space because it's not your usual white tubed, you know, sort of gallery square. There's a lot of, you know, sort of undulating walls with, you know, large plinths. So you have to, you know, sort of look at the space and plan within that space.
0: Sure.
2: But then the outside works as well, you know, I worked with a company called S1T2, who are animators based here in Sydney. And this is their second time that they've worked with me on an animation. The first time was for Rising Festival in Melbourne in 23.
0: Yes.
2: And so this is the second time. So, you know, a lot of development went into that. We had to pinpoint specific works that they could use. We had to get, you know, sort of high-res images of those works. There's a storyboard that needs to be developed, and that storyboard is basically the structure of the story that flows through the animation. So what are the key points that you know that are highlighted through that visual show? And then, you know, everything needs to be animated, everything needs to be moved. This soundtrack to be, you know, added to it to make it, you know, really pop at certain times throughout the light show. And then I worked with another company called Junior Major on the light structures. So again, there was, you know, developing probably a more simplistic design that could be turned into neon light sculptures that were placed on those pontoons.
0: Look, to our Deadly listeners just tuned in, Trinity Treffy, Murray from the Curry, having a beautiful Deadly yarn with Butler Brian Robinson, artist in his own rights, and they're talking about the Australian National Museum, Maritime Museum, and the work he's done for them and the largest Vivid Sydney program to date. Brother Brian, when you look at we are storytellers, are we not, First Nation people, and you're using your art to tell the story, then you're talking about different people in business with different entities, like you said, lighting and what have you, and animation, and then we're talking about getting the stories together, using the technology, using the tools available to paint the picture, I would pick up, my brother. That is the case, isn't it?
2: Yeah, it certainly is, mate. Hey, and, you know, that's the first thing that I say to myself, say, you know, about myself is I'm a visual storyteller.
0: Yes.
2: So every piece of artwork that I create is about a story. Whether that story is, you know, comes from you know, a cultural base or an historical base or, you know, sort of a personal base, but everything has a story attached to it.
0: Yes.
2: But, you know, with a lot of my work, it's a combination of, you know, all of those different elements into the one story.
0: Yeah.
2: So there are aspects of culture in there. There's aspects of history, but there's also a lot of personal, you know, sort of history and humour that goes into each and every piece as well.
0: My brother, tell me about Yeah, brother, it's so beautiful. Tell me about how it all started with you. Did you come out of high school into art, or were you in school ignoring the teacher, doing your own artwork, or on your, doodling on the page, or how did it come about for you, Brian Robinson? Make that big yarn there, the true yarn.
2: True. How long do we have, Trent?
0: Yes, okay, that's right. Thank you. Paint that picture, brother.
2: Well, you know, I always say that, you know, I was born with a pencil in my hand, mate, because I was quite creative, right from day one. Mm. And that creativity just, you know, I continued to develop on it, you know, sort of through primary school, through high school, and then, you know, went to art college after that. And
0: so you weren't sporty, you weren't kicking football around or anything like that?
2: Oh, yeah, I was, you know, into track and field.
0: Oh,
2: and
0: okay.
2: Played a lot of basketball and volleyball and, you know, and all of that throughout primary and high school. But moved down from Wyburn straight after high school to Cairns, and I've never left, mate.
0: Yeah,
2: fell in love, you know, and
0: yeah,
2: had some kids.
0: Yeah,
2: got
0: beautiful.
2: A mortgage, you know, got a mortgage. All of that. And
0: yeah, paint the picture. Got a mortgage. Got to pay the bills now.
2: Yeah, that's right, brother.
0: Look, too deadly, my brother. Well, congratulations and the work that you're doing, and you're representing your mob, and you're representing Cairns, and you're representing Indigenous art, and I think Australian National Museum, Maritime Museum, have scored well regarding joint venture with you. It is great, my brother. So the exhibition happens till the 13th June. That's the museum at the Vivid Sydney program, yeah? Is that right?
2: Yep.
0: Fantastic.
2: Yep, right.
0: So if you're travelling down to Sydney to watch the Rabbitohs play, then get on over to the museum and check your work out, eh, brother?
2: Yeah, that's right, mate. Just one other thing.
0: Sure.
2: I've got an exhibition currently on at Newcastle Art Gallery as well, so anyone going through Newcastle, head over to the Newcastle Art Gallery and check out my latest exhibition that only opened about a week ago. Multiverse.
0: Multiverse?
2: Multiverse.
0: Okay, how long does that run for?
2: That's through until the 31st of August, that one.
0: Good, okay, fantastic. So if you're going to watch the Newcastle Knights play, then yeah, drop in there as well.
2: That's
0: using
2: right,
0: football as the tool, but your art is the tool, is the draw card. So, Bala, thank you so very much. Love the work that you're doing, so proud of you. Keep doing what you're doing. Enjoy the journey. And Brother Brian, we'll talk soon, eh, Bala?
2: No worries, buddy.
0: Take care. Much appreciated. Yeah, well. Beautiful yarn there, beautiful yarn. Brian Robinson, artist, fantastic, the work that he's doing, kicking goals left, right and centre. But in Sydney there, largest Vivid Sydney program to date, celebrating Indigenous art forms and storytelling at 2026 Australian National Maritime Museum. And that is underway now, it goes right through to 13 June. But as you just mentioned, Brian Robinson has got an exhibition in Newcastle as well. So do check that out, and it goes right through to August. So if you want to see a beautiful artwork from Indigenous man, do check it out, Brian Robinson. This is your daily program, National Talk Black. Have your saying yarn up strong. We're live at the First Nation radio station here in Cairns on Yidinji country, BBM Bummerabit Media, 98.7 FM, and go across the nation thanks to NERS, National News Radio Service. Your host, the bally one here, Trevor Tim, Trendy Trev Murray from the Curry. And enjoy doing the show. 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
3: We treat you, mob. 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

0: Hello, I'm Adam Evans with the NIRS News. Concerns have been raised over the recommendations in a report into Queensland's child protection system. The state's Commission of Inquiry into Child Safety has made 52 recommendations for the state government. However, the director of the Institute of Child Protection Studies is concerned about the lack of support for Aboriginal community controlled organisations in the recommendations.
1: There is an over-representation of Aboriginal and Torres Strait Islander children in the system. Why isn't there increased investment in those community-controlled organisations, which we know have the greatest ability to understand what their community needs, to be able to connect with family, including to be able to search for appropriate kinship carers so that we don't have this reliance on institutional-type residential care facilities?
0: That's Professor Darryl Higgins speaking to the ABC. The man who disarmed one of the gunmen during the Bondi terror attack has spoken after being charged with assault. Ahmed Alma Ahmed is accused of allegedly putting his father in a headlock on March 9. New South Wales police have confirmed he was charged on Wednesday for common assault and stalking. The 44-year-old has strongly denied the allegations. He told Sydney's 2GB that he's trying to keep to himself since the shooting.
2: Since the situation happened in Bondi, I've been given a chance of second of life, and I've been looking after my health and try to work in peace.
0: Experts say mandated quotas for children's content should be imposed on Australia's public broadcasters. An RMIT report details a collapse of investment in the children's television sector and is pushing for urgent action to save it. Funding for commercial children's television dropped by 97% when quotas were removed. Associate Professor Jessica Balanzategui says we need similar rules to the BBC, which is compelled to make shows for children.
3: So something like that being instituted in Australia would help to protect the sector, especially if it was attached with sustainable ring-fenced funding that's specifically for children's television in the years to come.
0: Artificial intelligence has been used for the first time to develop a vaccine that could protect people from a range of viruses and prevent pandemics. Researchers from the University of Cambridge says the vaccine has been engineered to work on coronaviruses, including COVID variants, and viruses coming from animals. The team is also in the early stages of developing vaccines that could tackle the flu and Ebola. And without food and bottled oxygen, a Sherpa has survived a week stranded on Mount Everest. Dawa Sherpa went missing on the world's tallest mountain while he was helping a Polish climber. His family says they were preparing his last rites when he was found crawling at the Khambu Icefall above the base camp. He was found by a rescue team organised by a climbing company. He has been taken to Kathmandu's HAMS hospital for treatment. We'll have more coming up next.
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0: To sport and in cricket, Australia has been beaten by Pakistan in the final game of their one-day international series in Pakistan. The Australians were bowled out for 157 after winning the toss and electing to bat. Josh Inglis top scored with 65. Pakistan reached their victory target in their 42nd over to claim a 4-wicket victory and win the series. And in tennis, Poland's Maja Lawiska has become the first qualifier to reach the French Open final in the Open era. She beat Diana Schneider in straight sets 7-6, 6-4 in her semi-final. She'll play Mira Andreeva in the final. If you have any stories that you'd like to share with us, you can send us an email to news@nirs.org.au. That's news@nirs.org.au.

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1: 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This is Triple A.

0: Do Your Mob. You're still in the truck and now with me, Marshall, the Trillion Dollar Voice. What do you got? And
1: Nate, the Blubber Whisperer.
0: That is right. A big guy. See, a big week this week.
1: Yeah, How's it been?
0: How did it unfold? I need to know.
1: Well, yesterday a drama unfolded.
0: Ooh, I'm nosy. Do tell.
1: My scooter had a flat back tire because I noticed a noise and I thought, well, I better get off and walk because something's not right here.
0: Full noise and
1: it was deflated.
0: Oh, must have been the week for an idea. Flat tire on the back of the drive of Optimus this week. And, we got that sorted.
1: But I only had a little hill to walk up. It happened in a good spot.
0: Thankfully, I didn't have to push mine up a hill.
1: Yeah.
0: That would have been an arduous task, pushing about 30 tonnes up a hill. But thankfully, we both made it through.
1: Yeah.
0: Those testing times, didn't we? It's amazing. But before we go any further, let's thank the station sponsors, and that's What Do You Got On Such Transport? You call, we haul. You sook, we unhook. That is right.
1: Wow.
0: How good was that?
1: That was great.
0: Look, we better get straight back into the music. Here's a bit of 3 Days of Driving by Jake Nicolai. Treat yourselves.
1: In moderation.

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2: And welcome back. You both are still on the trucker now with me, Marshall, the Trillion Dollar Voice. What do you go? And
3: Nate, the Plover Whisperer.
2: How good is it? How good is today?
3: It's nice.
2: You see that sunlight out there? It's beautiful. I've been sun gazing all morning.
3: Yep.
2: Just loving it all. I actually had a rather large day. A dog run last night and a bit of line work today. Now the radio show.
3: Yeah.
2: And you know what? I think I'm going to pull up stumps for the day. We'll start again tomorrow. You got a big weekend?
3: Yeah, I'm just going to relax. I've been thinking about taking the fishing rod out.
2: Ooh. Have we got a special little spot there? Or are you going to keep it top secret? Is it a secret little hidey hole?
3: I'm going to go Nudgee, I reckon.
2: Ooh, keep it secret. Nudgee. It's not so secret.
3: Nudgee Beach.
2: Oh, Nudgee Beach.
3: Yeah.
2: Ah, yes. Good old Nudgee Beach. Beautiful spot. I pass it every day coming back from Narangba.
3: Oh, nice.
2: Old Nudgee Beach, yes. But look, we better let it roll with a bit of Emerson Drive right now. Treat yourselves.

0: Welcome back, all you mob. You're still in the truck and now with me, Marshall, the Trillion Dollar Voice. Where do you go? And
1: Nate, the Blubber Whisperer.
0: Oh, absolutely. Absolutely. Who was that there? That was a bit of Lee Curley and I'm Chained. How good was that?
1: That was good.
0: Is it in the top 10 or the top 5?
1: A top 10, I reckon.
0: Ooh, that's a big call. You don't throw out top 10s too often, do you? You're hard but fair. I've always said that about you, Plumber Whisperer. Hard but fair. Very stern. Stern. Sounds like I'm talking about a ship.
1: Yeah.
0: It does, doesn't it? Stern. Rudder. Wheelhouse. Look at me throwing out all the... Come on, keep going. Keep the game going. Oh, I put you on the spot, haven't I? Rudder. Wheelhouse. Stern. Captain. Sails.
1: I know. Leather deck.
0: Look, let's get straight back at the news. Look, we got to script this better. We need to do better, don't we?
1: Yeah.
0: But that's okay, we will. Let's get back into the news. Here's a double play from Whale on Journey. It's only Daddy that'll walk the line and I ain't living long like this. Treat yourselves.
1: Here it is.
2: Hey, this is Max Jackson and you're listening to AAA Murray Country.

0: Russell's Off the Wall segment here on the Truckin' Hour.
1: Hey, welcome back, all you mob. You're still on the Truckin' Hour with me, Marshall, the trillion-dollar voice. Where do you go? And
2: Nate, the Plover Whisperer,
1: who just lost the last game of word association there. It was all about ships. Like I pronounced the P properly there. It's all about ships, kids. Yeah. And I think you're going to have to go home, regroup, come back next week for the next word association game. I'm just going to put you on the spot.
2: Yep.
1: There's going to be no clues or anything. I'm just going to bang, just start a game. I like to do that with my kids all the time, actually. Yeah. We're in the car and just start word association games and keeps the mind ticking.
2: Yeah, it does.
1: It's good. I encourage anyone to try that game with the kids and stuff like that.
2: Crosswords and finder words and
1: yeah, all that sort of
2: Spotto
1: stuff.
2: Spotto and stuff like that.
1: Oh, Spotto. That gets really nasty in our car. Yeah. We have this thing with MJ, Marshall Jr. He has, so if I call Spotto, right, I go, Spotto, sit there. And then he goes, takes. So you can take it.
2: You can if I
1: don't,
2: Spotto.
1: Yeah, if, okay, right, here's the rules, right? If I don't yell no takes after the Spotto, he can take it.
2: Oh, no.
1: Yes. And then when he takes, I go, take back. And he goes, no, there's no such thing as take backs. What are you on about? Like no looks returns. At me like I'm an idiot.
2: No return.
1: Yeah. And I was like, what? Where did this rule come from? Like, how did this even happen? How did we even get here?
2: It always
1: ends up with him winning. Like, yeah, it gets them all. And you know what I do? What's I wait that? Till we go past RACQ on the motorway, on the Logan there on the left.
2: Yep.
1: And I'm just like, Spotto, Spotto, Spotto, Spotto, Spotto. Like, just like all the RACQ vehicles there. And then I go, yeah, I won now, you losers. And he goes, and then the whole way, like, he just goes, take. And I'm like, oh, whatever. I just don't think I'm cut out to win, Spotto. Yeah. Maybe I'm not. Maybe that's a blockage. Maybe it's something I just got to let go of. Just not expect to win.
2: Yeah, or maybe you've got to invent a new rule. Like,
1: yeah, something. Yeah, look, this 7-year-old of mine, he's pretty tricky.
2: Yep.
1: Very, very tricky. Any H loses. Same with Katie. Katie's the same. They're very competitive, these two. Bless them. And look, we've got to get on out of here. This is the end of the show.
2: Well, fight for your love.
1: Yeah, that's it. That's why I stand back here, fight for my love, children. And they're like, whatever, we don't care about you. They do. They're my little earth angels.
2: Yeah.
1: But speaking of earth angels, Plover Whisperer, we better wrap this show up and get on out of here.
2: Yep.
1: And look, so if you are heading off, please be safe at the road. If you're heading home, enjoy that time with your family. And we'll see you all back here next week from 2 to 3 p.m. for the Truckin' Hour.
2: See you on the road.
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0: Hello, I'm Adam Evans with the NIRS News. Concerns have been raised over the recommendations in a report into Queensland's child protection system. The state's Commission of Inquiry into Child Safety has made 52 recommendations for the state government. However, the director of the Institute of Child Protection Studies is concerned about the lack of support for Aboriginal community controlled organisations in the recommendations.
1: There is an over-representation of Aboriginal and Torres Strait Islander children in the system. Why isn't there increased investment in those community-controlled organisations, which we know have the greatest ability to understand what their community needs, to be able to connect with family, including to be able to search for appropriate kinship carers so that we don't have this reliance on institutional-type residential care facilities?
0: That's Professor Darryl Higgins speaking to the ABC. The man who disarmed one of the gunmen during the Bondi terror attack has spoken after being charged with assault. Ahmed Alma Ahmed is accused of allegedly putting his father in a headlock on March 9. New South Wales police have confirmed he was charged on Wednesday for common assault and stalking. The 44-year-old has strongly denied the allegations. He told Sydney's 2GB that he's tried to keep to himself since the shooting.
2: Since the situation happened in Bondi, I've been given a chance of second of life, and I've been looking after my health and try to work in peace.
0: Experts say mandated quotas for children's content should be imposed on Australia's public broadcasters. An RMIT report details a collapse of investment in the children's television sector and is pushing for urgent action to save it. Funding for commercial children's television dropped by 97% when quotas were removed. Associate Professor Jessica Balanzategi says we need similar rules to the BBC, which is compelled to make shows for children.
3: So something like that being instituted in Australia would help to protect the sector, especially if it was attached with sustainable ring-fenced funding that's specifically for children's television in the years to come.
0: Artificial intelligence has been used for the first time to develop a vaccine that could protect people from a range of viruses and prevent pandemics. Researchers from the University of Cambridge says the vaccine has been engineered to work on coronaviruses, including COVID variants, and viruses coming from animals. The team is also in the early stages of developing vaccines that could tackle the flu and Ebola. And without food and bottled oxygen, a Sherpa has survived a week stranded on Mount Everest. Dawa Sherpa went missing on the world's tallest mountain while he was helping a Polish climber. His family says they were preparing his last rites when he was found crawling at the Khambu Icefall above the base camp. He was found by a rescue team organised by a climbing company. He has been taken to Kathmandu's HIMS hospital for treatment. We'll have more coming up next.
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0: To sport, and in cricket, Australia has been beaten by Pakistan in the final game of their one-day international series in Pakistan. The Australians were bowled out for 157 after winning the toss and electing to bat. Josh Inglis top scored with 65. Pakistan reached their victory target in their 42nd over to claim a 4-wicket victory and win the series. And in tennis, Poland's Maja Lawiska has become the first qualifier to reach the French Open final in the Open era. She beat Diana Schneider in straight sets 7-6, 6-4 in her semi-final. She'll play Mira Andreeva in the final. If you have any stories that you'd like to share with us, you can send us an email to news@nirs.org.au. That's news@nirs.org.au.
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1: 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Bye-bye.

0: Hello, I'm Adam Evans with the NIRS News. Just a warning for listeners, this story includes the name of an Aboriginal person who's passed away. A New South Wales police officer charged over a collision that killed an Indigenous teenager in 2022 will not spend any time in prison. Benedict Bryant was today sentenced to a two-year intensive corrections order and 500 hours of community service. 16-year-old Jai Wright died from head injuries in hospital after the motorbike he was riding collided with Bryant's car in Sydney in February 2022. Bryant was found guilty of dangerous driving occasioning death in November last year. Jai's father, Lachlan Wright, spoke outside the court after today's sentencing.
1: We've lost our son, which nothing can ever bring that back. So it was never about a sentence, it was never about that, but this shows that something, you know, went terribly wrong, and people have to be held accountable for, you know, their mistakes or things that they do wrong. Never about the sentence.
0: Returning home after 3 months in evacuation centres is bittersweet for residents of a remote Aboriginal community in the Northern Territory. Nyoo residents were evacuated in February due to extensive flooding and again in March when the floodwaters returned. They're returning to the community to find some repaired homes and destruction.
2: I just sort of feel a bit glad to be back and sad. A little bit like a gut-wrenching sort of thing. So I went for a drive yesterday and just see how I feel around the whole community and sort of like a, sort of still a big mess sort of thing, so yeah, a bit hard.
0: That's Nyoo resident Ronald Cooper talking to the ABC. Residents will continue to return as houses are cleaned and repaired. Fresh data from the National Anti-Scam Centre shows a drop in fraud reports in the first 3 months of the year. Despite the drop, Australians still lost more than $76 million to scams during the period. ACCC Deputy Chair Catriona Lowe says online scams were the greatest source of financial loss.
3: The ScamWatch reports show Australians reported losses of $38.3 million to scams that begin through online contact. So this is fake websites, advertisements, social media and mobile apps.
0: And an industry that's led to the creation of iconic TV shows like Round the Twist, Blinky Bill and Bluey needs support. Research by RMIT University has found Australia's children's television could be collapsing without investment. Funding for kids' TV has fallen by 97% since 2020, when commercial quotas were thrown out by the federal government. Screen Australia says only 5 new children's shows have gone into production over the last 2 years, down from the 20 that began work in 2018 and 2019. We'll have more coming up next.
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0: To sport and in rugby league, the Roosters will move into third place on the NRL ladder if they beat the Raiders tonight in Canberra. The Roosters welcome back winger Mark Nwanga Nidwase. Meanwhile, the Storm will host Newcastle Knights in tonight's other game in Melbourne. Now for a look at the capital city weather for tomorrow. Sunny in Magajan, Brisbane with a top of 22. 20 and partly cloudy on Gadigal Country, Sydney, and Ngunnawal-Gambri Country, Canberra will be 14 and partly cloudy. 18 and partly cloudy in Nam, Melbourne, and cloudy in Nipaluna, Hobart with a max of 14. A possible shower in 17 degrees in Tundanya, Adelaide. 22 and sunny in Borloo, Perth, and sunny in Garamilla, Darwin with a top of 31. If you have any stories that you'd like to share with us, you can send us an email to news@nirs.org.au. That's news@nirs.org.au. nirs.org.au.
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0: Triple A Murray Country, Rochelle Pitt, Too Deadly, My Sister, Megan Maroney kicking off the second hour of the Drive Show, and Mabo Day celebrations tomorrow over at Roma Street, Parklands. Dita, I got a yarn with her coming up. We'll sit on the couch there before, recorded our yarn.
1: Yep.
0: I wish I recorded the off-air yarn. That was hilarious. But I love her. Dita is coming up in the show just after this song. We're going to listen to some Bob Marley and the Wailers.
1: Ooh, excellent.
0: And then it's straight into it.
1: Cool.

0: Triple A, Murray Country, the drive show, driving you home this afternoon, actually sitting on the couch with my good friend Dita. How are you, Dita?
1: Well, thank you very much, Clay. How are you?
0: I'm going well. Car's in the mechanic, getting some brakes put on. You feel helpless without a car, eh?
1: Happy days. That's exactly right.
0: Get it back tomorrow. All right, tell us your name, your mob, where you're from, and what's been going on.
1: Okay, my name is Dita Southwood, knee sailor. Born and raised here in Brisbane. My mob, I have both Aboriginal, Torres Strait, South Sea Islander bloodlines. The Aboriginal side is Mumbra, mm-hmm. Torres Strait, Arab, mm-hmm. Darnley Island, and in the Torres Strait. And my other bloodline is Boigu Island, Torres Strait Islanders, in the Torres Straits.
0: And your daughter... Daughter's with us now as well.
1: Daughter's with me.
0: Backing you up.
1: One of the four daughters.
0: One of the four daughters.
1: Yes, and I have a son as well. This is Miss Tino Ray.
2: Hello.
1: She's like me. Nervous.
2: Sorry,
1: Yes, so, and South Sea Islander. Mm-hmm. Yes, so we've been here, there and everywhere.
0: Yeah.
1: Creative Nations is us.
0: Yeah.
1: We still do the gathering, Queen Street Mall.
0: Yeah.
1: That runs from February through to November, showcasing Indigenous artists or art forms.
0: Yeah.
1: From 12 to 1.
0: Everything, it's everything, anything, up-and-coming artists to
1: emerging, yes.
0: Emerging, and then you've also got almost like workshops and that,
1: yes.
0: Sort of thing as well.
1: Markets, weaving.
0: Yeah.
1: Yeah, it used to just be music.
0: Yeah.
1: And now we've changed it up a bit.
0: 12 to 1 Wednesdays.
1: Yes.
0: Yeah.
1: Wednesday only.
0: Mm-hmm.
1: So we've been doing that every Wednesday. Girls jump on and stage manage and MC as well.
0: That's it. Who's the bossiest?
1: Sorry?
0: Who's the bossiest? Oh,
1: probably this one.
0: Okay.
1: Like, I'm not coming in today.
0: I love
1: I'm
0: it.
1: I'm sick. Sick of it.
0: Happy Mabo. No, I like to say Mabo much.
1: Yes.
0: Because it's just such a special occasion and... like birthdays, you sort of want to drag it out a little bit. So I love this time of year. It's like NAIDOC as well.
1: Yes, definitely.
0: Very special.
1: And it is. It is, especially when you're in the city.
0: Yeah.
1: And you're away from your island home or wherever you're from, your own country.
0: Yeah.
1: And you all come together for these significant dates. You just can't wait. Like, we're getting very excited now.
0: You see it in mob,
1: feel the
0: mob's
1: vibe.
0: Face as well, you know. Like, it's just a very special... feeling.
1: Yeah, a lot of people are reaching out, so I feel like it's going to be a little bit bigger this year.
0: Yeah, Roma Street tomorrow.
1: Yes, Roma Street Parklands.
0: Mm-hmm.
1: So, you know, it'd be great. Probably easier, just as easy to jump on a train, bus.
0: Yeah.
1: Because you can just walk from the train station up and in, but there is paid parking there,
0: yeah.
1: And it's not too dear. But it's a bit of walk to the car park, to the actual space itself. Mm-hmm. It's called the Celebration Lawn there.
0: Okay.
1: So we're starting... promptly at 10 a.m.
0: Beautiful.
1: We'll have the official start right on 10.
0: Live music markets, stuff for the kids.
1: Oh, kids' corner, face painting. We've even got a volleyball net and little, what's that, Connect Four?
0: Oh, yep.
1: Yeah, face painting. We've got actually Bibelina. She's joining us this year to cater
0: for
1: us. And so we will have a certain amount of meals that are for free for mob.
0: Yep.
1: And then she's also open to selling. And we've got a lot more stall holders this year too.
0: Beauty.
1: I think 10 or 12. And I say that it's big for us because we usually keep it small because I want them to make money. I don't want them to compete against each other. So it's going to be,
0: How exciting.
1: It really is.
0: Couple of artists playing as well.
1: Yeah, we've got...
0: Is the set list out or are we keeping it embargoed?
1: Yeah, no, it's all good. No, let's keep it a secret.
0: Okay, all right.
1: I reckon.
0: That's cool.
1: No, it's going to be... look, if you can make it, it would be lovely to see you all down there. And we will have some mats on the ground, but please bring your own camp chairs, mats.
0: Mm-hmm.
1: What else? Mattress if you want.
0: Yeah,
1: pillow blanket.
0: Yeah.
1: You camp under the stars. But it's from 10 to 4. Look, it's a beautiful, fun-filled day and really family. No alcohol, free It's an alcohol-free event.
0: Drug-free, yeah.
1: But other than that, it's going to be beautiful. And we've got a lot more dance troops this year.
0: Oh, cool.
1: Which is cool, representing the different islands.
0: Yeah.
1: So, and a kids' little sing-along, so it's going to be beautiful.
0: How good. Hey, thank you for your time this afternoon. I love these interviews on the couch, by the way.
1: Yes, me too.
0: They're the best ones.
1: Let's do it again.
0: Yeah, done and done. Thank you, Dita.
1: Thank you, Clay.

0: In your 50s, staying on top of your eye health becomes increasingly important, even if you haven't noticed any major changes in your vision. 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
1: As we get a bit older, with the 50 we're talking about, it's good to have our eyes checked regularly there, because there's some diseases that are better to pick up early and easier to manage. 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

0: Country driving you home. Friday.
1: Yes. Look, this is happening in Sydney, but how long before the idea catches on here in Brisbane? How long before this kind of stuff comes here? Dog walkers and those planning birthday parties and family gatherings will soon have to pay to use public parks in one council in Sydney. So they're hard up for cash, this council. So they've announced a whole list of fees.
0: Fix the potholes.
1: Well, well, I don't know how many potholes are in this particular council, but they want to charge $300 for an annual permit for dog walkers.
0: Oh,
1: imagine paying $300 a year to walk your dog through any park in this particular council. If you have a wedding or a gender reveal party that requires, I love this wording, the structured use of public open space for a defined purpose, that is, you know, come to a party.
0: Wait, are you saying recreational space?
1: Yeah, no, well, if you go to a park,
0: you pay for your recreation.
1: Yeah, so upwards of $2,000 for every 3 hours. So if you want to take along and pitch a like a, you know, a canopy, have a party.
0: Sorry,
1: $2,000
0: This is also getting into the territory of that gazebo over there.
1: Yeah, exactly.
0: We've paid for that, so you're gonna have to rack off.
1: Yep. So gatherings of more than 21 people have to fork out between $30 and $50, and groups of up to 100. $150.
0: Sorry.
1: So imagine going to New Farm Park and having to pay to use that space. They could charge for anything, couldn't they? They have corn-operated barbecues, pay per ride on park equipment, pay to climb the Morton Bay figs up on the rope swing. $5, thanks, kid.
0: Robbed.
1: Yeah, absolutely robbed. We say no to this in Queensland, or we're up in Landers, we say today.

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0: everyone. It's Keith Urban here on Brizzy's Triple A Murray Country.
1: Hello, I'm Adam Evans with the NIRS News. Just a warning for listeners, this story includes the name of an Aboriginal person who's passed away. A New South Wales police officer who has avoided jail time over the death of an Indigenous teenager will lodge an appeal against his sentence. Benedict Bryant has today been sentenced to a 2-year intensive corrections order and 500 hours of community service. 16-year-old Jai Wright died after the motorbike he was riding collided with Bryant's unmarked police car in Sydney in February 2022. Bryant was found guilty of dangerous driving occasioning death in November last year. His lawyer, Paul McGurr, spoke to the media after the ruling.
2: A lot to say, now's probably not the time. As was indicated when he was found guilty, that it was always going to be an appeal. There's a number of grounds that we've already come up with in respect to the appeal.
1: Residents of a remote community in the Northern Territory are finally heading home 3 months after their community was flooded. Niyu residents were evacuated in February due to extensive flooding and again in March when the floodwaters returned. They've spent the last 3 months in evacuation centres and they're returning home to find destruction and homes that need repairs. More families will return as the cleanup continues over the coming months. Wally Johnson has returned to his home and he told the ABC he's keen to go fishing.
3: We do do a lot of things that we missed out on, you know, like fishing and just being out. No one telling us what to do, where to go, what time you sign in, what time you sign out.
1: Unions are welcoming a landmark fair work ruling to stop NDIS providers shortchanging workers. Up to 10% of the sector could be $16,000 a year better off as a result of the decision. Australian Services Union Secretary Angus McFarlane says it won't cost the government a cent.
4: This won't have any impact on the actual NDIS bottom line because the NDIS funds providers to pay their workers at the correct rate. What this decision is doing is stopping providers trying to use excuses and loopholes to pay them something else.
1: And the future of Australian children's TV is facing a collapse. Research published by RMIT University has found investment in the industry has significantly dropped. Funding for commercial children's television has dropped by 97% when the quotas were removed. The researchers say young audiences need local stories. Funding for children's television has led to the creation of iconic series including Round the Twist, Blinky Bill and Bluey. We'll have more coming up next.
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1: Hello, I'm Adam Evans with the NIRS News. Just a warning for listeners, this story includes the name of an Aboriginal person who's passed away. A New South Wales police officer who has avoided jail time over the death of an Indigenous teenager will lodge an appeal against his sentence. Benedict Bryant has today been sentenced to a 2-year intensive corrections order and 500 hours of community service. 16-year-old Jai Wright died after the motorbike he was riding collided with Bryant's unmarked police car in Sydney in February 2022. Bryant was found guilty of dangerous driving occasioning death in November last year. His lawyer, Paul McGurr, spoke to the media after the ruling.
2: A lot to say, now's probably not the time. As was indicated when he was found guilty, that it was always going to be an appeal. There's a number of grounds that we've already come up with in respect to the appeal.
1: Residents of a remote community in the Northern Territory are finally heading home 3 months after their community was flooded. Niyu residents were evacuated in February due to extensive flooding and again in March when the floodwaters returned. They've spent the last 3 months in evacuation centres and they're returning home to find destruction and homes that need repairs. More families will return as the cleanup continues over the coming months. Wally Johnson has returned to his home and he told the ABC he's keen to go fishing.
3: Get to do a lot of things that we missed out on, you know, like fishing and just being out. No one telling us what to do, where to go, what time you sign in, what time you sign out.
1: Unions are welcoming a landmark fair work ruling to stop NDIS providers shortchanging workers. Up to 10% of the sector could be $16,000 a year better off as a result of the decision. Australian Services Union Secretary Angus McFarlane says it won't cost the government a cent.
4: This won't have any impact on the actual NDIS bottom line because the NDIS funds providers to pay their workers at the correct rate. What this decision is doing is stopping providers trying to use excuses and loopholes to pay them something else.
1: And the future of Australian children's TV is facing a collapse. Research published by RMIT University has found investment in the industry has significantly dropped. Funding for commercial children's television has dropped by 97% when the quotas were removed. The researchers say young audiences need local stories. Funding for children's television has led to the creation of iconic series including Round the Twist, Blinky Bill and Bluey. We'll have more coming up next.
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1: To sport, and the Bulldogs will be looking to win their third game in a row when they play Hawthorn tonight in the AFL in Melbourne. The Hawks have also won their past two games. Their star, Jack Gunston, will miss the game with a foot injury. Meanwhile, the Socceroos are warming up ahead of their last hit-out before the World Cup. They play Switzerland and San Diego on Sunday. Midfielder Aidan Hustic says it's an important game.
12: It's the last preparation game. That's why I'm going to call it a preparation game, because it's the last one before we get going, you know, and that's when the business starts. So we're going to take it seriously, and it's a great opponent.
1: Now for a look at the capital city weather for tomorrow. Sunny in Magajan, Brisbane with a top of 22. 20 and partly cloudy on Gadigal Country, Sydney, and Ngunnawal Gambri Country, Canberra will be 14 and partly cloudy. 18 and partly cloudy in Nam, Melbourne, and cloudy in Nipaluna, Hobart with a max of 14. A possible shower in 17 degrees in Tundanya, Adelaide. 22 and sunny in Boorloo, Perth, and sunny in Garamilla, Darwin with a top of 31. If you have any stories that you'd like to share with us, you can send us an email to news@nirs.org.au. That's news@nirs.org.au.

0: Gregory Alan Isagov. Crowd favourite, look at.
1: Ah, yes.
0: Yeah, and that's on your playlist.
1: Yeah, it is. And I'm sorry, I missed him when he toured earlier this year.
0: He did too.
1: He did, yeah.
0: I missed him as well.
1: Yeah.
0: Didn't miss Mogwai.
1: No, you didn't miss Mogwai. You got that. I didn't even know they were touring. I've got to get somehow connected more to find out when these things are coming.
0: Do you use Instagram?
1: No, I don't know any of that. What's that?
0: Maybe you could do chat. Use that AI stuff. Do the chat GPT and say, who's coming to Brisbane?
1: Then I would it suit me. Yeah.
0: Sporting-wise, who's coming to Brisbane?
1: Sporting-wise, this weekend. That's right. It's a Queensland Day tomorrow, or as we're saying, Warrumbyland Day. yes, big weekend of sport. But also Queenslanders, 75,000 of them, have voted in the state government's best of winners. So they wanted to find out what the best of businesses provided, you know, best bakery, best beach, best butcher, best cafe. So they're all the winners of those are published on the Queensland Day government website. I just have a couple of questions about some of these results here. The best bakery ended up in Toowoomba. The best burger joint ended up in Toowoomba. And the best gym ended up in Toowoomba. So I don't know whether they've got weighted voting up there or out there, I should say. Never say out there on radio, mate.
0: Who told you that?
1: Oh, some advice I got from some ponce. Best banh mi is in Zilmere. Best beach on Mooloolaba.
0: Hey, beach. Oi, you hold your horses.
1: You don't
0: there,
1: agree with that one?
0: No.
1: No? Okay.
0: Caloundra? Or like one, okay. You know, like they're all good up on the sunny coast.
1: They're all good on the sunny coast, yeah.
0: I wouldn't have picked Mooloolaba. Mm.
1: And this is they're all good, but I wouldn't have picked that one.
0: That was another dog act.
1: This is another one I think is a dodgy result. Best fish and chip shop is at a seafood place at Urangin. Which is a little settlement up near Harvey Bay, and the best ice cream shop, different business, also at Urangin up near Harvey Bay. So I don't know what's going on here.
0: I smell a rat. Who put this list together? There's conflict of interest.
1: Liberal Party government. That's why
0: they don't even have enough people to vote.
1: They don't
0: in this.
1: They don't. No. Well, 75,000 Warrumbylanders. And as we mentioned, big round of Queensland sports. So you got North Queensland Cowboys and Dolphins playing in Townsville, the Broncos and the Titans playing at Suncorp tomorrow, the Gold Coast Suns and the Brisbane Lions playing at Gabba.
0: Yeah.
1: And netball, Queensland Firebirds, Sunshine Coast, Lightning.
0: How good.
1: That's right.
0: So Suns and he's dead.
1: Queensland A. Queensland A! See what happens when you say Queensland?

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0: yodeling there. Look at
1: yeah, good old Jimmy.
0: Jimmy Rogers. Aaliyah before that and Kev Carmody. It's AAA Murray Country, The Drive Show and Off Ramp to the Weekend, Power Hour. Oh, we got so many names.
1: Yeah, that's right.
0: Let's just cut to the chase.
1: Yeah, that must be time for
0: one more for the road.
1: Yeah, that's it.
0: Let's get it. All right, this week, bit of a surprise, Grace and Hugh. Talk it over. Here on AAA Murray Country.

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0: Right on, the Wilson Pickers. It's Triple A Murray Country driving you home for the drive show. Power Hour, and a shout out to my mate Jake. Met him a couple of years ago, got on like a house on fire, and he asked, am I going to be up at Burunga this weekend? Mm-hmm. I'm not. Going up NT. Actually, my whole family, well, not my whole family, but Jem and Dad are up there.
1: Oh, okay.
0: And Dad went to Goombalanya and went fishing. Yeah, I know.
1: Oh,
0: I
1: was yeah, those must photos. Have been
0: I was
1: so
0: dirty.
1: Jealous.
0: I was dirty.
1: Yeah.
0: He has to, you know, make up.
1: To give you fish.
0: He has to make up for the fish that he didn't catch when I was up there with him last time anyway, but we won't talk about that. but Jake's working up there with a Murray or, like, you know, First Nations-owned NDIS program.
1: Okay, yeah.
0: And it helps. It's called Tracks Care.
1: Mm-hmm.
0: So shout out to Tracks Care. Shout out to Jake. And yeah, good on you, mate. Mm. It's good to hear from you. What are you doing now, mate?
1: Well, I don't know if you saw the story on the weekend about that university kid who was sitting in the audience in Sydney in a theatre, waiting for the La La Land live concert. You know, for the soundtrack of the movie.
0: Mm-hmm.
1: And the piano player fell ill just before it was about to start. So Justin Hurwitz, he's the composer. He was doing the live performance. So he turned around and said, look, we're either going to have to cancel it, or is there someone in the audience who can sight read music and play the instrument? So this

0: this kid says, yeah, I can. So he gets up and he sits down at the keyboard and blows everyone away. It was actually a
1: wow,
0: a Celeste. The instrument was a Celeste, which is like a combination piano keyboard instrument.
2: So wow. And he just, because he could read. Yeah. He was up there.
0: Yeah, he was up there. So
2: how much did they pay him?
0: I don't know. He didn't reveal that. The guy said, like, there's 2,500 people in the audience. Surely somebody here has to be a muser. But then a lot of people started questioning, oh, it's a setup.
2: Is it a plan?
0: Yeah. But, you know, you see, you know, is there a doctor on the plane or something?
2: Yeah.
0: And the doctor says, yeah, I'm a doctor. I can help, you know, with whatever the medical emergency is. You don't go around and say, oh, the doctor's a plant. He was just waiting for someone to have a heart attack on the plane.
2: Think this so you know a level of severity with the plane that might be a bit different to like a show, you know. Yeah. They want to make it like a groundbreaking show.
0: Yeah.
2: For but instance, I wouldn't have heard about that musical if it weren't for this outstanding young fella who's gotten up there and done this.
0: And he did it. Yeah, that's right.
2: We wouldn't be talking about La La Land.
0: No.
2: I don't even know what that is.
0: That's a movie. You know La La Land?
2: Which one?
0: Oh, it's about 2016, 2017. It was about Hollywood. It was a, you know, sort of a satirical of Hollywood.
2: No, I haven't seen it, sorry, bro.
0: Yeah,
2: it does it have the alien soundtrack or predator in it?
0: No.
2: Ah, oh, that's why. Does it have dinosaurs in it?
0: Sorry about that, mate. Didn't have an alien in it or a predator.
2: I would have watched it.
0: Limits your movie. have you ever had to fill in for someone at the last moment like this? Someone said, oh, Clay, go. Mate, we're going on stage. And,
2: From memory, no. But Uncle Dusty did for us last week.
0: Yes, well, that's true. Yeah, he's
2: a legend.
0: Yep.
2: He played piano too.
0: Yeah.
2: He did the whole thing.
0: I stood in for Aggro a couple of times, an Aggro show.
2: How did you go?
0: That wasn't because Jamie got sick. It was just because he wanted to make more money. So he had two puppets.
2: Oh, my gosh.
0: One show I did with your mum.
2: Really?
0: I stood in for Aggro. She stood in for Jill.
2: Wow.
0: At the Sunnybank Shopping Centre way, way back.
2: That's unreal.
0: Yeah.
2: That's awesome.
0: Yeah, and from memory, I don't think we got paid for it.
2: The
0: shopping centre said, well, I'm not paying because, you know, we're not getting the right act because you've got a B team. And then James said, well, I didn't get paid, so you didn't get paid. And now I've got, well, I can't really get it now.
2: Oh,
0: is that too much?

0: That is us for the day here on Triple A Murray Country, or the night. It's getting dark. It is dark.
1: Yeah, night, dark, week. That's it for the week.
0: That's it for the week as well. End of the weekend, Shaboozy was just played there before. Adam Harvey before that, and John Williamson and Warren H. Williams with Raining on the Rock. We have Morgan Wallen seeing us out for the day. Enjoy your weekend. Stay safe on the roads if you've got a drive ahead of you. If you're already home.
1: Mad dog.
0: Mad dog. Hey.
1: Happy boys. Queensland Day. Happy Land Day.
0: What's all happening? Now before we leave, me mate the other day, we had to turn our phones off of silent. Mm. So, ring mode. Mm. And he goes, what's the opposite of do not disturb? And I said, disturb.
1: Makes sense.
0: Well, it is.
1: Yeah.
0: It's pretty.
1: No brainer. Yeah.
0: Dry.
1: Yeah. Do not disturb.
0: So now that we're jumping out of the studio, the phone's going back on disturb.
1: Yep.
0: And we're going to have a wonderful weekend.
1: Until Monday.
0: Catch you then.

0: I'm Adam Evans with the NIRS News. Just a warning for listeners, this story includes the name of an Aboriginal person who's passed away. A New South Wales police officer charged over a collision that killed an Indigenous teenager in 2022 will not spend any time in prison. Benedict Bryant was today sentenced to a 2-year intensive corrections order and 500 hours of community service. 16-year-old Jai Wright died from head injuries in hospital after the motorbike he was riding collided with Bryant's car in Sydney in February 2022. Bryant was found guilty of dangerous driving occasioning death in November last year. Jai's father, Lachlan Wright, spoke outside the court after today's sentencing.
1: We've lost our son, which nothing can ever bring that back. So it was never about a sentence, it was never about that, but this shows that something, you know, went terribly wrong, and people have to be held accountable for, you know, their mistakes or things that they do wrong, never about the sentence.
0: Returning home after 3 months in evacuation centres is bittersweet for residents of a remote Aboriginal community in the Northern Territory. Nyaya residents were evacuated in February due to extensive flooding and again in March when the floodwaters returned. They're returning to the community to find some repaired homes and destruction.
2: I'm just sort of feel a bit glad to be back and sad. A little bit like a gut-wrenching sort of thing. So I went for a drive yesterday and just see how I feel around the whole community and sort of like a sort of still a big mess sort of thing, so yeah, a bit hard.
0: That's Nyaya resident Ronald Cooper talking to the ABC. Residents will continue to return as houses are cleaned and repaired. Fresh data from the National Anti-Scam Centre shows a drop in fraud reports in the first 3 months of the year. Despite the drop, Australians still lost more than $76 million to scams during the period. ACCC Deputy Chair Catriona Lowe says online scams were the greatest source of financial loss.
3: The ScamWatch reports show Australians reported losses of $38.3 million to scams that begin through online contact. So this is fake websites, advertisements, social media and mobile apps.
0: And an industry that's led to the creation of iconic TV shows like Round the Twist, Blinky Bill and Bluey needs support. Research by RMIT University has found Australia's children's television could be collapsing without investment. Funding for kids' TV has fallen by 97% since 2020, when commercial quotas were thrown out by the federal government. Screen Australia says only 5 new children's shows have gone into production over the last 2 years, down from the 20 that began work in 2018 and 2019. We'll have more coming up next.
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0: To sport and in rugby league, the Roosters will move into third place on the NRL ladder if they beat the Raiders tonight in Canberra. The Roosters welcome back winger Mark Nwanga Nidwase. Meanwhile, the Storm will host Newcastle Knights in tonight's other game in Melbourne. Now for a look at the capital city weather for tomorrow. Sunny in Magajan, Brisbane with a top of 22. 20 and partly cloudy on Gadigal Country, Sydney, and Ngunnawal Gambri Country, Canberra will be 14 and partly cloudy. 18 and partly cloudy in Nam, Melbourne, and cloudy in Nipaluna, Hobart with a max of 14. A possible shower in 17 degrees in Tundanya, Adelaide. 22 and sunny in Borley, Perth, and sunny in Garamilla, Darwin with a top of 31. 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That's news@nirs.org.au.

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And when it's time to head home, The Drive Show keeps you moving. 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This is AAA.

we're back here on Mob Beats. What a start to the show. A bit of a flashback, a bit of a beat. And then coming up, we got more jams for you real soon. But you already know what time it is. It is time for the news and new releases. Lil Wayne fans, get ready because Weezy said there's a potential for the Carter 7. It's officially coming soon. During the recent appearance on Wake Up Bustle, Wayne revealed he got music for days, air quotes, although he's still deciding whether the next project will carry the title of Carter 7. Now look, after the mixed reaction to the Carter 6, fans are definitely hoping for a stronger bounce back this time around. And personally, oh my god, I am praying there is no sequel to Island Holiday or Penance to an Elephant, because those tracks had me tapped out immediately. Just because you can rap on any beat doesn't mean you should. Still, Lil Wayne is Lil Wayne, and I think you should never count Weezy out. Whether it's the Carter 7 or something completely different, hip hop is waiting to see what the legend can drop. Drake's got fans talking again after posting an Iceman-themed edit comparing himself to the king of pop, Michael Jackson. Which, I don't know. I feel like Michael Jackson is just someone who is beyond legend status, you know? The clip of the post he did on social media lit up immediately, with supporters pointing to Drake's chart dominance, streaming numbers, and global reach as proof he's operating on that all-time level. Now, regardless of whether you stand on the comparison, you can't deny Drake's achievements are massive. Yes, he's one of the men who have been running hip-hop for well over a decade and continues to break records in the streaming area. But at the same time, it shows how unbelievable Michael Jackson's run was. MJ became a worldwide phenomenon in an era without streaming, without social media, without YouTube, or instant global access. Fans had to physically buy records, wait for TV appearances, and hear songs on radio. So the level of superstardom he reached was honestly insane. That's not taken anywhere from Drake either. I mean, congratulations to him, if anything. It's respect for both artists for dominating two completely different areas of music history. Kanye West is proving once again that controversy doesn't always stop demand. Ye reportedly had over 1 million people sitting in the online queue trying to grab tickets for his up-and-coming Tampa show at Raymond James Stadium. According to reports, fans rushed the site the moment tickets went live, with the massive queue basically confirming the show's already shaping up to be one of the biggest hip-hop events of the year. And honestly, whether people agree with Ye or not, it's hard to deny the man still has one of the most dedicated fan bases and biggest draws in music. We're talking about artists who can disappear for months, stir up headlines, and suddenly announce a show and have stadium-level demand almost instantly. It also says a lot about Kanye's legacy as a performer too, because even after all the drama, all the racism, all the, you know, outlandish statements and the healing era he went through, fans still want to experience those classic tracks live. From Graduation to MBDTF and Yeezus, Ye's catalog is still one of the most influential runs hip-hop has ever seen. He has, honestly, in my opinion, changed hip-hop, like three or four times, which is an insane feat in itself. And as a hip-hop fan, I kind of love the timeline we're in right now. J. Cole, Drake, and Kanye West have all dropped albums this year. Now I just need a Kendrick Lamar and Childish Gambino release, and my rotation is basically sorted for the next few years. Hopefully, in that timeline, the show gets sponsored by the restaurant Five Guys, because that's all I'll be playing. Those Five Guys. That's all for the news. It's time for the new releases. Bit of a short list this week. So this week we have Lotto's Big Mama. We got La Tyler with Destined for Greatness, featuring the likes of Ty Dolla $ign, Trim, Bunna B, and Grimy. We got Brian Jackson, Masters at Work, Kenny Dope, and Lewis Vega with Now More Than Ever, featuring Black Thought, one of my favorite rappers of all time, Moody Man, Rakim, and Devon J. We got Kum Ta from Great Britain with Old Ghosts. And that's it for this week. It's time for next week.
so excited. Vince Staples' Crybaby is coming out next week, followed by Jalen Nogoda with Doctrine of Love, Wax, and DJ Hopper, Highway Hotel. Honestly, DJ Hopper, one of the first producers I followed. He was influential for me as far as, I guess, the funk volume era. That's like Hopsin, DJ Hopper, Swizz, that's Jaron Benton. You got Dizzy Wright, and you got Kato on the track there. Oh my god, that's a flash in the past for me. Maybe that'll be a flashback song eventually, something from Funk Volume. And honestly, I'm here for it. Dax, Wax and DJ Hopper. That's not Dax, because that's different artists completely. Wax and DJ Hopper, Highway Hotel. Now, I've always liked Vince Staples because a lot of his music feels brutally honest. No fake glamour, no pretending. And what I love about his music is his storytelling. It's rarely this, it's rarely this is bad or this is cool. It's more like a snapshot in time, just saying everything out exactly how it is with that cold, flat delivery. He's not hyping it up. He's not demonizing it either. He's just calling it how it sees it. Right, wrong, that's irrelevant. But these new releases, he's been hitting so hard, rattling the cage too. I couldn't play Blackberry Marmalade on air because, honestly, I might get fired for playing something like that. It's hard to censor that song, but I definitely recommend checking it out alongside the music video on YouTube. That is Blackberry Marmalade. But for now, we got a song from his up-and-coming Crybaby album. This is White Flag by Vince Staples right here on Mob Beats.

0: What is greatness?
1: It's doing what makes you feel proud. 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

0: we're back here on Mob Beats. That was Always Was, Always Will Be by Carnage and Darkness. And of course, before that, we had Vince Staples' White Flag. You got to check out the music video for that one, and also check out Blackberry Marmalade. I highly recommended that. I'm so excited for Crybaby to come out soon. But enough about Vince Staples. I'm here with you on Mob Beats, just having a little random chinwag, I suppose. That always used to make me laugh, chinwag, because it made me think of, like, you know, when the mouse goes, it's like chin is like wobbling around. I don't even know what I'm saying anymore, but I had this random thought, you know, as someone who games quite often, I want to ask, what happened to the Def Jam games? What happened to the Def Jam games? For those who don't know, the Def Jam games, that was a game, I think it started off as a wrestling one. I never played the original Def Jam, but I played Def Jam Fight for New York. And it was like this brawler fighting game mixed wrestling game. And all the characters were rappers. You know, you had Busta Rhymes in there. I'm pretty sure Snoop Dogg was the big bad in Fight for New York City. You had Redman, Method Man, all these other mix of artists. Honestly, I would absolutely love for there to be a remaster of this game, and not Def Jam Icon, because Def Jam Icon was a oh my god, I openly wept when I bought that game so excitedly and played one of the worst games I've played in my entire life. But I would love to be there to be a, I guess, remaster of that thing. I would genuinely, money out of my pocket, hold Def Jam bloody competitions just for Mob Beats, for the hip-hop show. We got rappers and we have like a game, literal video game session. See who is the best Def Jam fighter. But anyway, enough about my rant. Coming up next, we got Denzel Kennedy right here on Mob Beats.
1: Check it.

Hey everyone, it's Jen the pilot. Last week we hit a few technical difficulties and the show didn't even make it to air. Luckily, the system recorded the whole thing, so today we're rewinding the clock and bringing you the episode you missed. Yes, we're back in action with the tracks and sample flip instrumentals and, of course, all the rapping. It is game time! And the name of the game this week, an old favorite. I love to make it, I love to play it, I love hearing you guys guess it. It is the remix game. Now, the rules of the remix game are simple. I've made a remix. I've taken the instrumental of one song, the vocals of another, mixed, mashed, crashed them, smashed them, smushed them together until it created a brand new Frankenstein's monster of a song, if you will. And it's up to you, the listeners, the guests, the whatever you want to call yourselves. It's up to you out there to guess what those two songs are. Now that I explained the rules, it is time for your remix.

0: There you have it. That is your remix. Mix, mash, and crash two songs together. You have to guess it out there. But I'm not going to give you the answer right away. I'm going to give you the break to think about what those two songs could be. What instrumental and what vocals are on those two tracks right there. But in the meantime, I've got some music for you to help you think. This is Lucky Stars featuring Omar Lunan by Plex right here
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4: First of all, this is Australia. We are not Islamic. We've also we've had this imposed on us. If they don't change their ways and start acting as patriotic Australians,

in the light. And we're back here on Mob Beats. And unfortunately, that is it for us today. Yes, I know. Sad to see you go, but I'm only here one day a week for 1 hour for you guys out there listening in for Mob Beats. But before I go, I left you all a task. That task being the remix game. The game where I mix, mash, and crash the instrumental of one song, the vocals of another, into a brand new tune. And it's up for you guys out there listening to guess what those two songs are. So, for those who missed out, this is your remix.

There you have it. That is your remix. Now, without further ado, the answer to what those songs were. The instrumental was Beauty and the Beat by Justin Bieber, featuring Nicki Minaj, and the vocals was Club Can't Handle Me by Flo Rida. How'd you do? Did you get it wrong? Did you get it right? Did you enjoy Mob Beat tonight? Because that is it for us on the show. If you enjoyed my show and enjoyed content like this, be sure to check out the other shows that AAA has to offer. Coming up next, we've got the flagship program, Let's Talk. On the weekends, you got Weekends Big Brekkie in the mornings for you. We got weekdays, we got the breakfast show, 6 to 9 a.m., and also the drive show, 3 to 6 p.m. That's weekdays. And of course, don't forget the trucking hour on Fridays. It happened earlier today, 2 to 3 p.m. Amazing show, amazing listen, and amazing content for you to take in. But that is it for me here on Mob Beats. I've been your host, Jen the Pilot, and you've been listening to...

0: Hello, I'm Adam Evans with the NIRS News. Just a warning for listeners, this story includes the name of an Aboriginal person who's passed away. A New South Wales police officer charged over a collision that killed an Indigenous teenager in 2022 will not spend any time in prison. Benedict Bryant was today sentenced to a 2-year intensive corrections order and 500 hours of community service. 16-year-old Jai Wright died from head injuries in hospital after the motorbike he was riding collided with Bryant's car in Sydney in February 2022. Bryant was found guilty of dangerous driving occasioning death in November last year. Jai's father, Lachlan Wright, spoke outside the court after today's sentencing.
1: We've lost our son, which nothing can ever bring that back. So it was never about a sentence, it was never about that, but this shows that something, you know, went terribly wrong, and people have to be held accountable for, you know, their mistakes or things that they do wrong, never about the sentence.
0: Returning home after 3 months in evacuation centres is bittersweet for residents of a remote Aboriginal community in the Northern Territory. Nyaya residents were evacuated in February due to extensive flooding and again in March when the floodwaters returned. They're returning to the community to find some repaired homes and destruction.
2: I'm just sort of feel a bit glad to be back and sad. A little bit like a gut-wrenching sort of thing. So I went for a drive yesterday and just see how I feel around the whole community and sort of like a sort of still a big mess sort of thing, so yeah, a bit hard.
0: That's Nyaya resident Ronald Cooper talking to the ABC. Residents will continue to return as houses are cleaned and repaired. Fresh data from the National Anti-Scam Centre shows a drop in fraud reports in the first 3 months of the year. Despite the drop, Australians still lost more than $76 million to scams during the period. ACCC Deputy Chair Catriona Lowe says online scams were the greatest source of financial loss.
3: The ScamWatch reports show Australians reported losses of $38.3 million to scams that begin through online contact. So this is fake websites, advertisements, social media and mobile apps.
0: And an industry that's led to the creation of iconic TV shows like Round the Twist, Blinky Bill and Bluey needs support. Research by RMIT University has found Australia's children's television could be collapsing without investment. Funding for kids' TV has fallen by 97% since 2020, when commercial quotas were thrown out by the federal government. Screen Australia says only 5 new children's shows have gone into production over the last 2 years, down from the 20 that began work in 2018 and 2019. We'll have more coming up next.
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0: To sport and in rugby league, the Roosters will move into third place on the NRL ladder if they beat the Raiders tonight in Canberra. The Roosters welcome back winger Mark Nwanga Nidwase. Meanwhile, the Storm will host Newcastle Knights in tonight's other game in Melbourne. Now for a look at the capital city weather for tomorrow. Sunny in Magajan, Brisbane with a top of 22. 20 and partly cloudy on Gadigal Country, Sydney, and Ngunnawal Gambri Country, Canberra will be 14 and partly cloudy. 18 and partly cloudy in Nam, Melbourne, and cloudy in Nipaluna, Hobart with a max of 14. A possible shower in 17 degrees in Tundanya, Adelaide. 22 and sunny in Borley, Perth, and sunny in Garamilla, Darwin with a top of 31. If you have any stories that you'd like to share with us, you can send us an email to news@nirs.org.au. 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
9: 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AFL Indigenous Broadcasting with Round 13 of the 2026 AFL Premiership season as Hawthorn take on the Western Bulldogs live from Wurundjeri lands at the MCG. Broadcast throughout the nation via the National Indigenous Radio Service.
11: Oh, yes, indeed. Bright lights, big city. It's the MCG, the home of footy, and it's Friday night footy under the lights. And the Bulldogs taking on the Hawks. The Hawks sitting third on the table at the moment after 12 rounds. And, of course, the Western Bulldogs just in eighth position in the top 10 in season 2026. Barry Denner with you. Got a very, very impressive team with me tonight and a lot to talk about. But before I introduce the team, on behalf of the broadcast team, we'd like to acknowledge the traditional owners of the lands here at the MCG and also the traditional owners of the lands surrounding the MCG and also right across Australia where this AFL Indigenous broadcast is going tonight. That's elders past, present and emerging. As I said, Baz with you, both sides out on the ground going through a few training drills at the moment. But it's a great team here tonight and very important people are in the box and I'm prepared to introduce them right now. This man is a champion, former Magpie, and he's a legend, if I may say. I was talking to him earlier tonight, saying, "You, how long have you been?" The great Chris Egan's here, who's been a part of this journey for about 10 years, Eags. Are we close enough
12: eight,
11: to 10?
12: Eight. Well, eight it is.
11: All right. Well, that's like Ronnie saying I'm 57 and he's 60. It's close enough.
12: Yeah, close. It's close. Yeah. But no, I'm good. I'm good, gentlemen. I'm really looking forward to tonight.
11: Good
12: and,
11: game, isn't it? Good setup.
12: It is. It is. Once I seen the name come up on the, you know, up on the draw, I was pretty excited to see these two gentlemen alongside me. Yeah. But it was even more exciting to see these two teams, you know, both holding up in the eight. I believe Bulldogs might be just holding the eighth spot at the moment. And Hawthorn's sitting probably around third or fourth. Could be wrong. They haven't been much.
11: No, you're right.
12: Stats today. Oh, so I didn't hear that off the top of my head, Ronnie. I didn't even look, mate.
11: No,
12: how much I'm on today. But no, I'm really looking forward to this. This will be a good battle tonight. And I think it's two teams that are really priming for September. And it'll be interesting to see which way it goes towards the end of the night.
11: It's interesting you say, Ronnie, because people have been home, and the thing is about it, normally you've got to introduce people in there, but everyone just knows him by his first. Like Cher or Bono, you know. From it's Ronnie.
12: Bono.
11: It's the great Ron. Bono, yeah, that's him. What did I say? Bono.
12: Bono.
11: The great Ron Rogers, former best and fairest winner at the Eagle Hawk Footy Club in the Bendigo Footy League, and of course, Coach Campbell's Creek in the Maryborough Castle Main League to that famous 1997 season, which Ronnie doesn't like talking about. And, of course, invented the phrase across the face. G'day, Ronnie.
13: Good evening, gentlemen. Very good to be here at the MCG. I haven't called a game here for a little while. I've been mainly at the Docklands of recent
12: Sunday
13: times.
12: Arvos.
13: Last week. Chris Johnson decided that,
11: And they talk about Jono later.
13: He wasn't going to be available, so he gave me the tap on the shoulder and said, come on down and work with the great Barry Denner and
11: I wonder if
13: Chris Egan, and I'm looking forward to it. Look, I was thinking the other night, and it hurts because I don't think a lot. I was thinking the other night, someone said to me, who's the best Victorian team? Because Fremantle are flying, the Swans are going pretty well, GWS have got their act together of recent weeks, and they've been pretty impressive. Who's the best Victorian
11: Brisbane,
13: team?
11: Brisbane, of course, is still around.
13: They're not going quite as well, but they're back-to-back.
12: It's the Hawks.
13: But a lot of people have said Geelong. Now, start of the year, I said, I reckon they're ready to fall off the perch a bit, Geelong, because they've got an older list, and I was thinking maybe they'll have an injury or two, and it'll sort of stymie there.
12: Geelong annoy me because it's so good.
13: Yeah,
12: they can be going terrible in the
11: Melbourne
12: first 10 weeks.
13: And well, they're Victorian.
12: They're Victorian, I'd say Hawthorn.
13: Hawthorn's
12: probably been the more consistent team so far this year, and they're building to something, Hawthorn. I think their next 3 or 4 years success is going to be based off their prelim loss last year, and I wouldn't even take it as a bad day. I think that's probably their step in the right direction. They got a lot of learnings from that. I know Jai Newcomb and that got found out a little bit. Special punting is Paddy Dangerfield, who just went up to an absolute another level last year, and what they need to do. And it's almost like, you know, you always look back on things and sometimes that's probably their greatest success was their failure last year in the prelim, because that's what ultimately pushed them over the line to becoming a better football club. Sometimes you need a slapping like that on the big stage. It doesn't get any bigger than that. Like, you're at the granny. Prelims is the ultimate in terms of having all your supporter base here at the MCG. And we were here last year for it, and there was nearly 100,000 here for that. And they got slapped by Geelong. So that would have been a lot of learnings for those younger players. They're going to be something over the next couple of years. And they'll look back on that and think that's where it really slung. That's what was our real education there.
13: Speaking about Geelong, lost to Carlton in a pretty close game last week. Yep. Went down last night by a single point.
14: 1 point.
13: To Adelaide. Yep. At Adelaide Oval.
12: Adelaide's no slouches either.
13: No. I would say they're certainly in the running for a top eight position, yep. Adelaide.
14: You're saying Geelong are gone.
13: I'm not saying they're gone, but I'm just saying...
12: Sounds like you're saying they're
13: you
12: gone.
13: You lose a couple on the bounce and things the wheels can come off.
12: Have you heard some inside news, mate?
13: No. I just think on the back of who is the most qualified, we're at the halfway mark of the season, most qualified side from Victoria, yeah. I would say it is Hawthorn. I tend to agree.
12: Yeah.
13: But many would have said Geelong a few weeks ago.
12: But that being said, that's what I mean, going back to Geelong. That's where they shit me, because they can go terrible for the first 10 weeks and next to me be playing in the grand final and ultimately winning. They're good. Like, they're hard to get a radar on.
14: Yep.
12: But when you have players like Jeremy Cameron and the likes of that on your team, you're always a threat.
13: I spoke to someone through the week and they said, Paddy Dangerfield, I said, I think he's just about done.
14: Oh.
13: Yeah. I did.
14: Off Geelong, I'll be honest. And Paddy Dangerfield.
13: I'll be honest. I thought his game the week before against Carlton, I thought he might be getting close to the end.
14: Yeah.
13: And last night he wound the clock back. He had 14 possessions in the first quarter.
14: Yes, he did.
13: And he took the game by the scruff of the net and almost got them across the line.
14: Another year
12: against Adelaide.
13: Well, I don't know whether they'll play another year, but even Chris Scott said in his presser that he thought Danger really wound the clock back. And, he was super last night. But Crow's got the points, only just.
14: He did. And an interesting story happening here tonight, Hawks and the Western Bulldogs, because for the Western Bulldogs, Eeks, I'm not on this boy. Cody Waitman's played, he's debuted in 2020. He's played 76 games. He hasn't played for 637 days before playing tonight. And the reason is in Feb 25, they found a congenital patellar issue that he had. And the same month, he had knee surgery, two pins in that knee, as well as a hip graft. In March and June last year, he had to have four more knee surgeries. Four, right? And he got golden staff, which is horrible, right? And then he's here tonight after 637 games. He's playing, the point of it is he hasn't played a game of VFL footy, hasn't had a lead-up game, and they've dropped him straight in the ones. Have you ever heard that?
12: Not that period of time off, and after significant surgeries by the sounds of it, and obviously a health issue there with the staff. But we talked a little bit about it off air. You know, I would look back at when I was playing, Dids done his ACL.
13: The great Alan Didak,
12: who's... I'm not going to put Waitman on his level yet because he's not there. But Dids come back. He done his ACL in 06, played out the rest of the year. We lost to the Doggies in the elimination final here. And then Dids played, did no preseason, no practice games. Obviously started his run program through preseason once he was able to get up after doing his ACL full reco. And then he actually walked straight back into the side against... Essendon on Anzac Day. But he came out and kicked four on Anzac Day, so you can see why you bring him back. But after 600 and something days off, Nathan Buckley missed 10 weeks and played a game with us at Williamstown down in Box Hill. So, I don't know where Bevervale is coming from with this. Maybe they just want to get him. Because what I do remember, he is an exciting player and can bring a bit of spark. So maybe he's just throwing straight in the deep end, just fast track him to prep him for finals, which wouldn't be too bad of a thing. But my concern was, I was not in too much of a concern. We're halfway through the year. He started running in January, I believe we've seen up there. February, he started actually a running program. So obviously he's ticked all the right boxes, but it's just no match fitness is sort of where I'm sort of like, what are they going to try and do there? But now they've got five on the bench. So.
13: Certainly be on restricted minutes.
12: Yeah, well, if you can play him 5 to 6 minutes a quarter.
13: Yeah.
12: You know,
13: we saw Will Day sort of come back too, and he didn't miss that period of time,
12: of course. Exactly.
13: But But he sort of stepped back in and he looked like he hadn't missed a beat.
15: Well, you could even wait to unload him to more the second half.
13: Yeah.
15: You know,
13: yeah.
15: So he's fresh legged and he's got something to go. But yeah, I don't know how they'll play it. I don't know if he does sit him on the bench for two quarters. But
13: yeah,
15: they'll probably play him anywhere between 5 to 7 minutes a quarter so he gets that, run back into his legs. But he's got that ability where he's got that X factor. He can just turn a game on its head. I have seen that. I will give him that respect and that. But I just find it odd, 2.5 years off, ultimately, and he's straight back in. So Bevo's obviously got something up his sleeve, or he knows something that we don't, which I'm sure he does because he's the head coach of the Bulldogs.
13: Yeah.
14: Artie Jones, we'll stick with the Bulldogs for a minute. Good news for Artie. Artie Jones we met in the broadcast box. I met him at Marvel Stadium. I think you were there, Reeves, with Jono, and he sat on the corner there. The first time I met the young man a couple of years ago. And I thought, what a fantastic young bloke. You know, just a really, one of those real nice young blokes, Ronnie. And big cheeky grin on him and, liked to giggle. And I saw him at the airport last year and we had a bit of a chat. Had the hamstring issues last year, kept doing the soft tissue. Club offered him a year. They said, look, mate, we'll give you 1 year. That's this year. He's just jumped out of the box, exploded. The Bulldogs have now offered him a 3-year deal. He's averaging 6.4 score involvements every game
13: this
14: year.
13: That's huge.
14: He's become one of their elite top 6-8 players this year. Right now, that's where he sits.
15: Give him a 7-year deal. He's a very good player. When did we see him, Ronnie?
13: We saw him against St Kilda,
15: He was sensational. I think he had about 20 and kicked 2 that night.
13: Yeah.
15: But it's his ball use as well. He's just smart. He probably doesn't have the foot skill as some of the brothers in the league, but his ability to create something is almost a little bit Nick Dacos-like.
14: Yeah.
15: So he can put it into positions where his forwards or his teammates will benefit from very well. But his field kicking is only going to get better, and it has only gotten better, and hence why he's getting those type of involvements, and then hence why he's getting these contracts as well. So, touch wood that he stays fit and healthy, and then now we see him out there for the next 10 years because he's definitely got all Australian capabilities, that's for sure.
14: Eggs, I did ask you this, and the question was I asked you, did you have dealings with Neil Danaher? And you said yes. I didn't go on with it off here because I wanted to let you expand on it. So a question without notice, really. But what Neil Danaher, of course, the big freeze is happening on Monday, which we're hoping 100,000 cram in here for the Pies in Melbourne. And well done to all the sliders. But more importantly, it focuses again the light on Fight MND and finding a cure for those that suffer horrendously from it, like Neil did.
13: Yep.
14: And his battle is over, but what was your dealings with Neil Danaher?
15: So, first off, pay my respects to the Danaher family, Melbourne Football Club, and my brothers that played there, Choppy and those likes, and Flash all played underneath Neil. And I met Neil just before I got drafted in 2004. He got me down here and had a chat with Melbourne because they were pretty excited to try and get me across. I think they even had the 12th or 13th pick back then. Ultimately, I ended up going Collingwood at 10, but he was fantastic. He was just a good lad. Like, in this industry, it's football. I was blessed to play against, under the old man up there, Mick, who did have understanding of humans and especially, brothers and all that. And he coached Weirer and all that sort of stuff. So he had an understanding of, things are different for us. But Neil definitely had that understanding of people. He was a people first before football, and you could tell that. He probably didn't, he ultimately ended up getting them to the granny in 2000.
13: Against Essendon.
15: Arguably one of the greatest teams of all time, that Essendon team.
14: Yeah.
15: Lost it one game that year.
14: Yeah.
15: You could see that he invested into the players and he cared about them more off the field than he did on the field.
14: Yeah.
15: And I heard him briefly, but he spoke to us. We come out, this is Indigenous round a few years ago. I was coaching with in the Rio Tinto, the game before Dreamtime at the G.
13: Yep.
15: So he come and done and talked to the boys at Channel 7, and this is when it's probably about 4 years in where the lift started to come on and that, but he was just so powerful within his message that, like, you can see that physically it was starting to beat him, but mentally it wasn't. And it was just something that he was prepared for, and he didn't roll over. He kept fighting to the very, very end. And, and Monday afternoon is obviously huge for football, and it's huge for MND in itself. And it's definitely going to be, you know, very, very light blue crowd here on Monday afternoon. We've up to 100,000. Like, it always had purpose, and he was a man behind it, but now you see the severity of it. Lost him, and then we got young fellow in NRL, Arrow.
14: Yeah.
15: He's just got diagnosed with it as well, and that's starting to affect him already.
14: Yeah.
15: And that was tough to see. I'm not disrespecting Neil by any means or anyone, but this lad was in his prime of his life. His career's done, and ultimately he's fighting a fight that can't be beaten right yet. Yeah, we're raising, what Neil's done for the AFL, and the AFL, obviously, and everyone else. All that money, and keep raising awareness for MMD and trying to find that cure. That's only going to get bigger and bigger now because of Neil Danaher and his family.
14: It's interesting, isn't it? And Ronnie, too, I just think of while you're talking, and I've thought this during the week, that in a world now, and I say, look, I'm a bit older, I'm not a young man, I've got my son here tonight sitting there, and he's a young man, but in a world now that we grew up in, I suppose, Ron, I say we, you and I, about the same age, but with a plethora and saturation, and probably through social media, but there's news services as well, everything we can get on our phone so you can look at news as it happens, 5 seconds. But there's a lot of people in the world, and there's one big one at the moment, but anyway, I won't get into that, but they blow their own trumpet and also, virtue signal and all that sort of stuff and posture and everything. And there's not a lot in the world that, I don't think anyway, that inspires me, like a person inspired. But he's one, humble and inspirational. To me, it just cuts through all the BS, and it's like, you know what? People can still make a difference. And someone like Neil Danaher, I know he has inspired, thousands, if not millions, of people to be better and through his fight with MND, but a humble and inspirational champion. And just, you get lost in all that stuff these days because there's so much of it. Everyone blowing their own trumpet and, look at me. And he's just a humble bloke who's just gone about his business and inspired millions. It's just refreshing that it can still happen.
15: And you can see that on grand final day. Yeah. We acknowledge that because it was his... We ultimately, you can tell. And that last year was just... Everyone asked the question, will this be his last grand final, because they've done a lap of honour for him. And, there was 100,000 here last year, and he has no business with Brisbane or Geelong. Was it Geelong last year? Yeah, it was.
14: Yeah.
15: Brisbane and Geelong. And every single person in this stadium were on their feet for Neil Danaher, giving him a round of applause. And and even the players last year, even the Collingwood ones, even last year, we knew that was going to, ultimately probably be the last one, because he's just starting to really be, I think he was in a wheelchair and at that stage, where prior he was still walking, whether, he didn't have fully function in his arms and that. But once he stopped, really being able to use his legs and that, you wonder, is this going to be the last time they do see him and stuff like that? So, again, my hat's off to Neil for everything that he's done, and the AFL has obviously supported that and made it this. If you look at the umpires right now, they're walking out in their blue beanies.
14: Yep.
15: So that's unbelievable to see.
14: Yep.
15: Then on Monday, I wasn't planning on going to be here, but I think I might now. Talked myself into being here on Monday, Ronnie. I might just put on the jumper and have a run.
14: You're a great magpie. Get out there and get amongst it. But Ronnie went a bit quiet when I talked about people virtue signalling and blowing their own trumpet on social media. I wasn't having a go at you, even though every cafe you go into, you go Ronnie at cafe or Ronnie at station.
15: I don't think
13: Ronnie at across the face.
14: Ronnie at restaurant. Here's me.
13: Hashtag across the face.
14: A photo.
13: I don't think.
14: Selfies everywhere.
13: No.
14: I wasn't talking about you. I was talking about people in general. We've got to go to a break. And then we're going to come back. The Hawks and the Bulldogs, good game of footy tonight on Friday Night Footy. Chris Egan's here, and that's always a good night. He's going to be looking after us in the expert commentary role, the former Magpie and the great Ron Rogers, across the face, here tonight to call the action. 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
21: 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Hawthorn take on the Western Bulldogs, live from Wurundjeri Lands at the MCG. 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
11: Great to be here. The lights have gone down because the Hawks are just about to enter the arena, the Hawks home game tonight. So it's the full production number for Hawthorn on the big screens, and the fires are going out there. The great Ron Rogers here tonight with Chris Egan. Eags, this is the time of night, and Smokey Dawson's walking. What a good man.
13: The legend himself, legend. Smokey.
11: Absolutely. Well, we'd like to give ourselves feedback. and I think it's kept us honest over 28 years that we're able to do that. And tonight I want to ask you about a couple of things, Eags. And yep. I just want to, you know, what this is about is just making sure none of our team get real ahead of themselves.
22: So, he's talking about Ronnie now.
13: No, he's not talking about me.
11: I walked in here tonight, Ronnie, and I had a sandwich and I bought something. We get provided Coca-Colas and things.
22: I've had a latte tonight.
11: And Ronnie tapped me on the shoulder and he said, have a look at Eags. And I said, what do you mean, have a look at Eags? He said, have a look what he's doing. And I noticed you had your phone and you were looking at highlights of you.
13: Playing. Mate, I was watching the 2004 Rumble Iron versus Chappie's Grand Final.
11: Yes.
13: Hey, this is what I'm going to say. That's the first time I've ever watched it. That's the first time I've ever watched it.
11: I accept that, Ron. That's the first time you've ever done it.
13: In 22 years.
11: Yeah.
13: But you don't like watching lost grand finals, losing grand finals. And we lost that one by a few points.
11: All right. Well, that's
13: one. And that was, I've just seen it in one of the inboxes on the way here. Yeah. And I was like, might as well watch that since I'm getting here 2 hours early anyway. I played well, if that's what you're asking. Play well.
11: It was just interesting. Just watching highlights of yourself. But that's okay.
13: Skull century.
11: But you also went on then to, and Ronnie pointed out to me, he said, listen to this. And you pointed out that you were looking around the media boxes in the ground and go, that's Jarman Impey. That's a real good mate of mine. That's Mick Malthouse. He's a great mate of mine. And Ronnie thought you might have been just dropping a few big names.
13: I did not. And
11: I said no. But you're all right. You're okay, are you?
13: Yeah.
11: You're still our, you know, grounded man like you've
13: still
11: always
13: been. Still a grounded man, but I don't know where this conversation's going.
22: No, I don't either.
11: I just wanted to make sure.
13: Well, hang on.
11: Feedback.
13: Wasn't the only one watching Aiden highlights, was I?
22: Well, who else was?
13: Didn't someone show me a grand final brawl? Right. And then he was hiding at the back in his cardigan.
11: Oh, I forgot about that.
13: Yeah. Don't throw me under the bus.
22: That's right.
11: No.
13: That was a fight that day.
11: Yeah, no, that was the Windy Hill brawl, and I was out there. I was amongst it. 74.
13: He was wearing a gown, walking about 30 metres behind the fight, watching
11: the Little League. That's true.
22: I know.
11: I am on the vision. For all those listening, go onto the vision of the 74 Windy Hill Brawl, Richmond Essendon. There's a kid that walks across the top of the screen addressing, and that is me. And you're not going to believe this, I'm still that good looking. For all those years. Still a great looking. That's explainable. Jono, I'm worried about. We'll finish with Jono. Now, Ronnie, you pointed out some things I agree with.
13: Right.
11: This is his second week he's not here.
13: Yep.
11: Last week he was he had a 5-course meal somewhere in Cairns. Right. It started. He tended me texts of caviar, and then he had oysters and all this and sort of stuff, and went to the entree in Maine. And tonight he's I don't even know if he's in Victoria. He's highfalutin around the country again. And is he? And I know you and Ronnie, you and Jono had a falling out, but I'm pretty sure that was patched up. Is there anything? Is he all right, our man, or do we need intervention?
13: Well, I don't think we need to get involved.
11: Don't be frightened just because he's the boss. Have an opinion.
13: No.
14: Is he all right?
13: I think he's fine. He's doing well.
14: Are you comfortable with him?
1: I don't think anyone is complaining because he got Jono a job.
13: That's it.
14: Okay.
1: And he's getting Jono rate too, Basball.
14: Yeah, I know.
1: Jono rate.
13: I wish I was.
14: He's getting a special rate, Ronnie. You know what he does in the off-season?
1: He parked under the stadium.
14: Yeah, he spends about a month negotiating.
13: Yeah,
14: going to look like this year.
1: As long as they're 10 o'clock tea time down at the Yarrabin Golf Club.
14: What happens is that Jono pushes a number across the desk and Ronnie just pushes another napkin and said, that's my number.
13: We should say too that this pre-match brought to you by our major program sponsors, the AFL,
14: yes,
13: the Community Broadcasting Foundation,
14: absolutely,
13: and our friends next door at Champion Data,
14: yes,
13: who give us all the stats
14: they
13: throughout the night
14: job
13: as well.
14: Yeah, they're excellent. They do a great, and we're lucky enough to be able to utilise those during the evening. Ron, you're spot on. Josh Fraser, just quickly, Eags, as the teams have run out here. Carlton have won the last couple. They play the Bombers on Sunday night, so they're favourites in that one. All of a sudden, his first tour wins, he's going for his third. Publicly saying he's not even going to look at the coaching job until the year's done. I was listening to your mate Dane Swan during the week, who came out and said he's the most unlikely coach of all time. Can't believe he's coaching. Have you crossed paths with Josh?
1: Yeah.
14: Yeah,
1: we played together.
14: So,
1: I don't want to say enough, Nazi, to trim
14: it
1: up. But no, we played, you know, 4 or 5 years together. Our sons play footy together as well at Oakley and Bulleen. So I see Fraser every week. And he's obviously been an assistant coach for a period of time now since he finished. He's been at Collingwood, Carlton, back to Collingwood, and then back to Carlton.
14: Unlikely. That's not a criticism. But when you're young blokes, you're looking around at each other. Who do you reckon is going to be? Yeah, who's going to be the coach?
1: He's a man of many words. Yeah. Old Fraser. He was pretty quiet. He would almost have this persona like he just hated footy in a sense.
14: Yeah.
1: If that makes sense. But
14: well, that's what Swanee was saying.
1: Yeah. Well, he did. Like he just. He's never too high, he's never too low, Josh. You know, the only time I've seen him happy is when they beat Geelong the other day. And the only time I've seen him really angry was never.
14: That might be a good thing for him.
1: Yeah, he's just a very balanced person, Fraser, and really good bloke to get along with.
14: He's had a good start.
1: One understands people. Well, it takes a make five for the Blues to win, we'll say that. So, he's a welcome. Gave him up, but... They can make finals. And I've said this for a few weeks now.
14: It's top 10, yeah.
1: Yeah. Like they can definitely prove them why they can.
14: Well, they win Sunday night.
1: Yeah. Sure. It's just that I'm a little bit different. You got the young fellas going and Jack Wins, and these types of players are in there and actually having real impact on the scoreboard and just in the game in general. It's been really good to see. But, just getting back to Fraser, I'm not surprised. Smart football. He always, sometimes, in team meetings and that he did... He was a man of very few words, but once he spoke, it was just to the point. Never piss-farted around. It was just straight to the point. And I think that's probably what works for them as well, but that's just Fraser in nature. He just, it doesn't say much, but when he says it, as carry, I guess, in a sense.
14: Yeah.
1: So, but, good on him. I'm proud of him and happy for him. And, mate, he wouldn't even be looking too far past next week. That's just the type
14: of bloke he is.
1: Yeah, he doesn't look like... He don't care if it rains or... sunshine or what, every day is a good day for football. He just doesn't care, and I think that's what works. I shouldn't say that. It's not that he doesn't care, it's just that he just has that persona. Not a lot fazes him whatsoever.
14: So
1: that's probably a good thing for him.
14: Ronnie's a bit like that. He doesn't look too far forward, but he reflects on his past a lot. wasn't I good at Campbell's Crew?
1: And then what are the other highlights? Somebody was showing me his grains tonight.
14: Yeah, mate, look at my
1: pictures
14: grand.
1: Of him.
14: Have a look at him.
1: Have a look at me back in 1954.
14: Look at me when I was in 1984.
1: 1954.
14: Yeah, he was doing that tonight.
1: Yeah.
14: What great nick I was in back then. Have a look at me.
1: And you're having a crack at me about the past.
14: Nah,
1: Jesus Christ.
14: No, I just think it was worth... Just, I thought it was worth touching on.
1: Oh, my God.
14: We've moved past that now. You've reflected.
1: Yeah, well, it's the first time I reflected in a while. You used to do it a lot.
14: So, all right, we're going to catch our breath one more time. We're going to get up. Neeks is going to set this one up for us. It's the Bulldogs and the Hawks, both sides out on the ground, and we're looking forward to getting stuck in because it's a quality game. This is set up to be an absolute cracker tonight at the home of footy. No rain about at the moment, clear skies, and the ground looks beautiful. 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
14: Great to have your company, and we're looking forward to it. The Hawks and the Bulldogs. Or anybody after?
13: I'm after the roster, because we should let people know that this is the first of two broadcasts across this weekend.
14: I gave you that one. You kept saying no.
13: Oh, I thought you were trying to give me a team sheet. Idiot.
14: And we'll be back on air, Ron, by the way. this is Hawthorn and the Bulldogs, of course. We're not far away from the bounce. Hang on, Ronnie. 4 minutes to go for the bounce. The Hawks have won the last five against these two sides. The last one, round five, this year by 40 points. That being at Adelaide Oval during Gather Round. Head-to-head, these two sides. Win-loss, Hawthorn won 89 times. The Bulldogs, 81. 8-5 at the MCG, favouring the Hawks. In the last 10 games, it's been five wins apiece. The Hawks have won the last five. Before that, the Bulldogs had won the last five before that, if that makes sense. Ronnie, sorry, you were saying?
13: I was just going to say, don't forget the Sunday night broadcast. It's a bit unusual that we've got two night games across this round, being that it's King's birthday eve.
14: Yes.
13: We're broadcasting here from the G on Sunday night, yeah. On air from 6:30 Eastern, Essendon and Carlton. It's a game chock full of interest now. On the back of the way the Blues have been going. Peter Cardamone, Trev Fitzgibbon in commentary.
14: Big and our expert.

0: you think they're the best Victorian side in it at the moment. Bulldogs have been amazing at the start of the year. Their win against Brisbane really raised some eyebrows. Went through some injury issues. Sam Darcy out for the year, of course. But starting to rally the troops, and they seem to have a bit of depth because they've been going pretty well in the last 4 or 5 weeks.
1: Yeah, well, they have, and it's pretty good to watch. They're on the way up. Bulldogs is one of those tricky teams, and I was talking about them last week, obviously, because they beat the Pies. But going into that game, it's a bit of a weird build-up because Bulldogs concern me a little bit. They can either come out and do really well and just lose, or they can come out and flog the Pies. And last week they just won, but they just know how to match up well against the Pies. And usually if you match up well against the Pies, you're usually going to do yourself, you know, a lot of favours, you know, throughout the rest of the competition. I think they're on the way up. I think they're going to be up around the mark. What are they sitting at the moment?
2: Eighth,
1: you know, and I think they're a better side now. I think they'll push maybe towards sixth by the end of the year. I believe they have that ability. I believe Hawthorn's going to finish top four. That's my call. And I don't know, it's just these games here where Bulldogs usually play all right too. So I'm really looking forward to this, and I think they can come out today. I'm not going to say they're going to beat Hawthorn.
0: Yes.
1: But there is no Gunston in this side today. And I reckon, I'm calling it Bulldogs by 3 points.
0: Bulldogs by 3 points.
1: Yep.
0: All right. Now, Ronnie, your winner tonight. You've studied football a long time and
2: still don't know anything about.
0: I don't want 400 sentences. Just who you think's going to win.
2: I'm going Hawthorn by 23 points.
0: All right, the Hawks by 23 for the great Ron Rogers here tonight. And as Ronnie said, don't forget the Blues and the Bombers on Sunday. Both sides breaking up, moving into position. As we said earlier, 627 days since Cody Waitman has played footy. Hasn't played a game in the twos or whatever you want to say. VFL, but he is straight back in the ones, and he's going to start on the ground, Eags, in front of you on the broadcast wing.
1: He's going to be on this wing. He's going to be lining up against Perez. Is it Perez? Yeah, Perez.
0: So, of course, famous from the Sandhurst Footy Club.
1: Yeah, so it'll be interesting to see how he goes, young Waitman, tonight. So it could be, hopefully it's a good one. I'd really like to see him get up and about, but it's a little bit risky in my eyes, Ronnie, but let's see what happens.
0: All right, the Bulldogs will go to the left of our broadcast position, the Hawks to the right. So the Bulldogs heading towards the famous punt road in. The great Ron Rogers here tonight for Friday Night Footy, which is a treat for everyone. Ronnie, kick us off. Big game of footy, the Hawks and the Bulldogs.
2: Yeah, the Hawks won the toss. They'll go to the city end and the Dogs to the punt road end in this first term. And we are underway. Ball off the ruck down to ground. There's Ed Richards. Jizzy's been... And now, hang on, there's a whistle. So he was about to break clear of the middle. Umpire said no. Free kick will go to Newcomb. Dangerous sort of a handball to McKenzie. He was able to gather it. Handball's off. That's okay. McDonald. And they're going to work the ball almost defensively, the Hawks, or aim on Just. He juggled it. He almost lost it. Was able in the end to hold the mark. So he's still in the centre circle for the Hawks. Spreads it wide. The Ambrosio. Long now to full forward. English has worked back. Makes the contest. Off hands. And the Dogs will be out of trouble this time through Norton, it was.
0: So Norton now tries to shove it forward. Bottom of the pack, McDonald for the Hawks claims it. Little hand pass off to D'Ambrosio, who kicks inboard to Newcomb, who marks on the wing out of sight of the ground for the Hawks. Goes into the centre. They've got players everywhere. Sicily, one of those, who hand passes back towards Amon, who drills the ball inside forward 50. Offhand to Waitman. And he gets his first kick back for the Bulldogs. From halfback, he kicks to the wing. High bounce, Artie Jones, good. Waited for the bounce, claimed it, was good clean play. With hands to Bontempelli. Kick inside forward 50 with the pink boots was beautiful to Croft. Croft dropped the mark, battle laid the tackle, ball on the deck. Opportunity again for the Hawks to double back in numbers. Aim on one of those. Hand pass back to battle. Then to Sicily, virtually at fullback, kicks across to the halfback line to D'Ambrosio again, Ronnie. He's marked again.
2: Yeah, he's at halfback, pops it short to Weddle. Still at defensive 50 for the Hawks. We've got no score early going here at the G on Friday Night Footy.
1: Quite a crowd so far, Ronnie.
2: Yeah, Weddle feeds it back, battle. 25 from the goal, he's defending. Comes wide into the pocket, members side. Sicily pops it short to Amon. He's racking up the numbers early. Now he's going to go pretty much back towards the corridor. Mark taken by Ward, drops it in short. Big Reeves pretty much, well, he's just in the centre circle almost, out wide to Ginnivan. Dangerous kick, he's spoiled, but he's got some support. D'Ambrosio again will handball back to Ginnivan. Back to D'Ambrosio, off a step, chip pass. He wanted Charlotte, landed at his feet, couldn't trap it. Big Rory Lobb did, got it to Bramble. He hurried it down the line, and there's Norton takes the mark.
0: Oh, he's got an open forward line, and it's a long ball he kicked up towards Lewis for the Bulldogs.

0: The ball bounced away from him. Sicily came in and just made sure good defensive work to force it out of bounds. A boundary throw in. Virtually right on forward 50 for the Doggies in front of the Shane Warne stand on the outer side of the ground. As Ronnie said, yet to score both sides, and we're nearly 3 minutes into the first term.
1: So tossed in on the 50. English works to the front, slaps it down, but there's Impey. Full-chested, wins it, kicks it back out towards the wing. Southern stand side, no mark to Choll. Dogs are working hard, although the handball was intercepted brilliantly by McKenzie for Hawthorne. Handball's off Watson, back to McKenzie. Steps around, lob, goes onto his right, chip pass, lands at the feet of Lewis. Handball back to Choll, he can have a snap at goal from 30, and misses behind. So first score of the night is a behind to Hawthorne. They are one behind after 3 minutes. Bulldogs yet to score. That scoreboard brought to you by our major program sponsors, the Community Broadcasting Foundation, the AFL, and Champion Data.
0: So Bailey Dar will bring it back in for the Doggies. Both sides getting a bit of freewheeling footy eggs, but not able to have any impact on the scoreboard as yet. Just the 1 point for the Hawks. The Dale That's kicks outside there. Defensive 50, That's just a low drop punt to Bramble, who marks for the Bulldogs. Yeah. And passes off and they're away. A kick to Richards in the centre of the ground. McDonald for the Hawks over the top of the spoil. Spills to Newcomb, little hand pass to Perez. Another one to the big man. And back to McDonald, the big man of course being Reeves. Back to McDonald, kick inside forward 50 for the Hawks. Infringement and a free kick to the Bulldogs. It's big Rory Lobb, Ronnie. And he's got the free kick, kicks across the face of goal into the back pocket out of sight.
2: Very poorly executed kick there. He had young Watson down there, put it to his advantage, not on top of his head when he's facing someone about 6'10".
1: Bailey Dale kicked it up the line. He wanted Lewis to the Bulldogs. He dropped the mark and then he tried to beat the tackler. And he was penalised for holding the ball. So Dan Brosio started well. Has the free for the Hawks. Long inside 50. Underneath it was Karmas, made the spoil. McKenzie pushed off the footy. Dogs with the numbers. Kennedy handball to Karmas. He'll clear out towards the members' wing. Here's Cody Waitman. Bit of a foot race. Got a couple to beat. And he's going to get a free kick. And the Dogs fans will love that for a hold. Handball's off to the run of Ed Richards. Takes a bounce. And then steadies and kicks it towards full forward. A lot of Hawthorne numbers back. No mark. Norton dug it out. Got a handle to Artie Jones. Sold a bit of candy. Can he hit a target? He does the bunt. No. Called at the last minute. Running on to Ginnivan, but he's in trouble. Got his handball away. Aim on. Now they'll clear the ball.
0: Yeah, he's got a bit of space and he spotted up shot. And Charles taking the mark. Out of side wing. True wing position. He just waits for an option to present because the Bulldogs have zoned pretty well across halfback. Hand pass off to D'Ambrosio, runs again with the footy, racking up the early possessions in the first term. Kick inside's cut off by O'Donnell for the Bulldogs. Picked it up on the bounce. Hand pass to Lobb. And he goes outside defensive 50 to Bailey Dale. He takes a bounce and runs across the outer side wing. But you heard the groan from Ronnie. The kick, Ronnie, ran along the ground.
1: Treloar. Now, he might win a free kick here, Treloar, for a hold. And he will.
3: Stands that, player.
1: Wants to handball off. Sanders gets to 50. Can he hit a target this time? Norton almost dropped the mark at the last moment. Hawthorne defence doing pretty well here. Is that a high tackle?
4: It is.
1: Bulldogs free. Who's underneath all that? If it gets through.
2: And the free is going to be against Josh
1: Bailey. Yeah, Bailey Dale, who's well up the ground with the free kick. And he can have a shot at goal. So an unlikely, perhaps, first goal scorer here. At the MCG on Friday night footy. Bailey Dale with the set shot at goal. 35 out, hard on the boundary towards the southern stand side, or Shane Warne stand, going to the punt right end. So it's not going to be an easy kick. There doesn't seem to be a lot of wind swirling around tonight, so let's see if Bailey Dale can steer this one through for the Bulldogs. Comes in, keeps it well. Low. He's got it. First goal of the Dogs. Bailey Dale opens the scoring. We've played almost 7 minutes. Bulldogs one straight six on the back of that. Hawthorne one behind. Here's Chris Egan.
2: Yeah, it was a great finish there by Bailey Dale. Went back, kicked truly, and made the most of that first opportunity. First real score opportunity there was, hasn't there, Ronnie? But outside of that, it's been a weird type of brand of football. Hawthorne wanting to push the boundary lines and then try and kick it back into the corridor, try and create that overlap run. They've succeeded for that department, but their ball use going inside 450 isn't great at the moment, so they'll need to tidy that up if they want to give themselves some serious scoring opportunities.
0: The great Chris Egan here tonight, former Magpie, champion Magpie, top 10 in the draft, Eags. Went a 10.
2: Yeah, well, I was all right back then.
0: Yeah, well, you were all right back then. And we're going back in
2: sorry,
0: the...
2: Sorry,
0: there we go.
2: Got this cough button here. Yeah, I'm not like Ronnie. I don't have a personal assistant to push my cough button.
0: That's right, that's right. None of us are, Reeves, I tell you.
2: He's on that double money tonight.
0: My word of you.
2: Shono.
0: Reeves has got it in the centre for the Hawks from the ball up. He's kicked a real high ball that went straight up near. Ward at the bottom of the pack did well. Hand pass to Moore, sweeping hand pass.
2: Well.
0: Watson up. Look at him. Look at him from 40. That is magnificent. The Wizard. That's his first for the night. The Hawks claim the lead. They're 1-1-7. The Bulldogs one straight goal. And we're at the 8-minute mark of the first term. And if he gets it, Eags, it's very exciting.
2: He definitely is. He's one of those players. If you played against him, you want to slap him in the head. But if you play with him, you want him in your side every day of the week. He's just that good, and arguably one of the best players in the competition, especially in terms of impact and scoreboard impact. I actually really love watching him play. So exciting! He brings that energy that they used to talk about back in the day, wanting play the straight bat stuff. That play football and do enjoy yourself while you're doing. Him and Ginnivan just operate so well across that. They got that little bit of arrogance. They got that bit of flair. They got that spark that brings the girls to the games. Just one of those types of players. But it's a great finish there by Nick Watson. 31 goals this year so far, Ronnie.
1: Yeah, he's going well, isn't he? That's for sure. And as you said, as soon as he gets a bit of space, he makes you pay. Now the Hawks will get the ball out of the middle. Will Day, good to see him back playing. Got a handball out. Was intercepted. And a bit of a pack forms on the wing, but now the Hawks with the numbers. Nan across towards McDonald. Scrubby ball forward for the Hawks. Bailey Dale cuts that off. Gets his handball away. Selwood out towards the outer wing. Might have been a push. The umpire lets him play against McNeil. Ball spills out the back. Bontempelli got a handball towards Frazier. He's caught by Dan Brozier. The ball close to the boundary. Over she goes. It's between wing and half forward for the Bulldogs on the southern stand side of the ground. Bright opening. We've played almost 10 minutes. Hawthorn 1-1-7. The Dogs are 1-6.
0: Now the Bont is a champion, Eags. We know that. Has he got his eye on the Brownlow already? They're the brightest pink boots I've ever seen anyone ever wear.
2: Yeah, but 100. Very bright. Put some sunnies on and look at him.
0: Jeez.
3: Yeah, play on you.
0: A little bit of look at me about those boots, Ronnie. So the hand part, the tap towards the wing out of side. McKenzie's got it. Goes short to Watson, and the Wizard marks. Now he's about 75 out for the Hawks.
2: Great kick.
0: Drills it into the pocket. As you heard from me, it's Hardwick Laird playing up forward again. The defender, as he's commonly known. And the pass was a worm burner right on his chest.
2: Worm burner. He liked those 50-metre scissors. And Buckley-like. Straight out, lace out. And this man should go back. Not known for his goal kicking, but he definitely can strike and use it pretty well.
0: 9 years of age.
2: Did you say 9 years of age?
0: 29, Blake Hardwick. Thank you. Yeah. Thank you, Eags. Yeah. 211th game, he fires, and you wouldn't believe this, Ronnie. He's kicked it across the face.
2: Hey, Ronnie!
0: Great to have Ronnie Rogers here tonight. It's a point. 1-2-8, the Hawks. 1-straight goal, the Bulldogs.
1: Bailey Dale long from the kick in, but they've turned it over. D'Ambrosio. Little chip, and I reckon that's Connor McDonald who's taken the mark, and he is 40 out on only a slight angle, guys. Very kickable.
3: 10 metres.
2: Hey, what, their field kick is pretty good, Hawthorn. They've got a lot of talented players that can use the ball by foot. Under any circumstance, high pressure, low pressure, and they just know how to hit them, and that was a nice little touch there.
1: Good work by Sicily and Moore to be involved in that chain. And
2: yep.
1: McDonald now will kick from 45. Got under it a bit, but he's got plenty of distance. And that is a goal. So Hawks have got 2-2-14. The Dogs 1-6. Is that the 11-minute mark? That's what I'm trying to say.
0: Yes.
1: With thanks to our major program sponsors, the Community Broadcasting Foundation, the AFL, and champion data, Chris Egan. He made that look easy.
2: He made that look very, very easy. That was just a great finish in the end, but that was a great build-up. Like I said, if Hawthorn want to get themselves in really into this contest, their field kicking into forward 50 needs to be a lot better. In the last two entries, hit forwards on the chest, and they've had two pretty easy set shots on goal. And that's where their opportunities are going to come from. Because the way they use the ball, they use it so well. They push wide to the boundaries, corridor kicks, and then they overlap with their handball. And then the first few kicks inside 450 were worm burners and hit the ground and just didn't quite work out.
0: So two major ball winners at the 12-minute mark of the first term. Massimo D'Ambrosio, 8 for the Hawks, and Bailey Dale has got seven for the Bulldogs. Ball up in the centre of the ground. Players from both sides, or the midfielders, piling on top of the footy. The ruckman tapped to their toes, and the umpire calls for a ball up. So they flood in off the square now. Big numbers around this. Well, Lobb got the tap, but he tapped it straight to Newcomb, but he was off balance with a kick. And he kicked it straight to McNeil on the outer side wing for the Bulldogs. Now the running Bailey Dale again. Claims it. Little hand pass off to Bramble. A little bit of space. Kicks a bouncing ball to Artie Jones. Artie's about 70 from home. Went boundary side. The big Lewis for the Doggies. It was a little bit wide and went out of bounds on the full. So Sicily is claiming it for the Hawks, that it's his kick. And he'll bring it out of half back for Hawthorn. They're 2-2-14. The Bulldogs, one straight goal, six.
1: Going to chip it to his mate, Battle. Defensively almost. And he's got McDonald, Bailey McDonald, working hard for him. He marks. Kicks it to the other McDonald, and Connor went over his head. Working hard there with him was Ryan. In fact, it was got it back to McDonald, and then he got run down.
0: Yep.
1: So free kick will go to Croft to the Dogs. 75 from goal.
0: Onzo, Ron.
3: Play on!
1: Yes. So Croft just sits it up. No one home. Went to work that hard. And took the defensive mark for the Hawks. 30 metres from the goal he's defending.
2: With a corker to the hammy there, I reckon.
1: Yeah, he reached for it, didn't he?
0: Yeah. As he come down, he got it spun around, a bit of a bump in the hip. He spun around in the 360. He's kicked to the wings, okay. Joel underneath it won't mark. McDonald for the Hawks claims it. Hand pass to Newcomb, hand pass to Day. Day's hand pass toward the old 1-2. Back to Day. Breaks the tackle. Long drop punt to full forward. One-on-one. Karmas in front of Hardwick. Prints it to ground level. Footy dangerous. Karmas goes onto it. Wins it for the Bulldogs. Little hand pass into the back pocket. Gives it to his teammate down there, Ronnie in Caulfield, who kicks outside defensive Fitty and finds Frazier. But he's kicked it on the full block.
1: Yeah, I know what's going on with Frazier. He's still kicking the last few weeks. He's been off a bit, and that was wasn't great either. So free kick will go to the Hawks.
2: There's a put in those extras, Ronnie.
1: Yeah, so Battle will take it. True wing, southern stand side for the Hawks, who lead by 8 points at the moment. Battle's kick long. Up toward half forward. Up goes the big Hawks ruck. He couldn't quite hold the mark. McNeil skirts around, won the footy. And the Hawks win it back. And then his handball intercepted by Waitman. So Waitman gets his kick away up towards, or just forward them. He wanted Lewis. That's the Bulldogs Lewis, because there's two Lewises out there tonight.
3: Rucks.
1: Thumped away from him and went over the line out of bounds. Meek was the name I was trying to think of. Big Lloyd.
0: Yeah, Big Lloyd Meek.
1: And, we're going to throw in on the wing.
0: The great Ron Rogers here tonight with Chris Egan. And, as he said, an eight-point ball game at the moment. The Hawks way 14 minutes into the first term. Make it 15 as the boundary throw-in tapped down towards the boundary. Big Reeves is there. He just hand pass it 25 metres Hawthorne's way. Kennedy for the Bulldogs going to make
3: have
0: a tackle. He probably didn't have it.
1: He's stayed
0: on the ground too. He's grabbed his foot. He's rolled his ankle.
2: Hopefully it's just his ankle, but he's sort of...
3: Clear out, Stan.
0: He's got a bit of strapping below the knee. Who's that, Ronnie, we're talking about out there?
1: Looks like Will. Is it Will Lewis?
0: Yeah.
2: He can't put any weight on it.
1: Mitch Lewis, I beg your pardon.
2: No, he's done.
3: He's a player. Can't take his kick.
0: Mitch Lewis.
1: Yeah, Mitch Lewis, I think it is.
0: So he gets up now. No, he's limping badly.
1: Yeah, that's who it is. Mitch Lewis.
0: And he looks a bit distressed too,
2: I thought it was more his foot than his ankle. But hopefully it's nothing serious. Usually when they grab a foot like that, it's a bit of a crack or something. So
0: this is interesting because... standing and walking off himself, and the umpires.
2: A good spray. No, I didn't see that.
0: Sprained ankle?
2: Yeah, watch his foot here. He gets sort of kicked underneath him. And bang. Nice little sprain on that.
1: It was Kennedy on the tackle. Yeah. And
2: Hopefully, it's just a bit of a sprain. He's starting to walk now. They hurt like hell, but you're usually able to go on a play if you haven't done any tendon damage. And
1: restrap him and
2: see how he goes, but he should be fine.
0: An injury concern. Are they going to stop the game while this young man just walks off?
2: Ronnie would love this meantime.
0: He's only made it to the centre. Now he's jogging.
2: He's going to be fine.
1: They should restart the game. They're so gun-shy near the umpires about
2: injured players.
1: Yeah, exactly.
0: He's now started play. They're 100 metres across the other side of the ground. Anyway, long drop punt inside forward 50. Perez makes the spoil. Was it illegal? And it was. Free kick to the Bulldogs. Caulfield to take it. Virtually at true centre-half back for the Dockies. They're one straight goal. 2-2-14 to the Hawks. And we're ticked up now to the 17.5-minute mark of the first turn.
1: Caulfield brings it wide. Mark taken by O'Donnell. under the members' stand here at the G. Little chip pass back to where it came from, Caulfield. Goes to Kennedy for the Dogs. Then kicks long and wide. Gee, Bailey Dale's in a lot of space out there. Took the mark, just forward of the wing. Chip pass is good. Frazier, 65 from goal.
2: Who's he going to the pocket?
1: He's going to West. West was caught behind. It was thumped to ground.
2: That's
1: good tackle on the end. The umpire see there. This is mine, boys.
2: Has everyone to be holding the ball or a sling tackle?
4: Rucks, number eight.
1: So the umpire will throw it up. 48 metres out from the Western Bulldogs goal.
0: Doggies to the punt road end in this first term. There's Big Louie. That's Meek. Taps down to Newcomb, who got a kick out of the pack towards the wing out of sight. Child didn't mark. Bailey Dale grabbed it. Hand pass Bramble. Hand pass O'Donnell for the Bulldogs. Now a kick back inside to land 30 from goal. Massive pack. Groff flew from behind. And off hands the ball goes. And a bounds.
1: Right, still
0: no, it's still in play.
1: Yeah, still going.
0: He's right on the line. Claim it. Hand pass to Will Day, who spun out of a bump and hung onto the footy. Hand pass to Nan, Ronnie, and he kicks a long one to the outer side wing, but it's coughed up.
1: Yeah, Caulfield has marked on the wing, southern stand side for the Dogs.
0: No
1: chip pass. Trelaw. Trelaw receives the short pass. Good to see him back playing some consistent footy, too.
0: Terrific footballer.
1: Trelaw, long and high. West going to have a leap? No. And it was Newcomb who read it better than anyone. And took the mark defensively for Hawthorne.
2: Newcomb leading all possession getters after this with the 11, followed by Bailey Dale with the 10.
1: Short to Ginnivan. Hard on the boundary. Half back. Left half back, if you like. Now, flirts with the idea of going across goal. In the end, he handballs it off. Ryan. Chip pass. Ooh, just had enough on it for Day to be able to hold the mark.
2: Here comes on.
1: Handball to Weddle, he's in trouble. Good tackle, that's holding the ball, surely. Umpire calls play on. Bailey Dale, the old give and go with the bond. Into the path here, it should be a goal. Running into the open goal for the Dogs is Croft, and he puts it through. So goal to the Western Bulldogs. Bad turnover by the Hawks in the middle of the ground, and the margin back to two. Hawthorn 2-2, 14, almost 20 minutes gone. The Dogs 2 straight 12.
2: I think it was Weddle. He just needed to be a lot stronger in that contest. He won the ball and got hairballed over top to him. Yeah, he's a bit of a sitting duck, but he's got to maintain that composure. Either hold it in, take the chance of getting caught holding the ball, or getting another stoppage. That when he panicked a little bit, lost control of the ball because he heard Newcomb at the back. And in today's football, anytime you turn the ball over inside that centre square, you know, 70, 80 metres out, 9 times out of 10 is going to be a goal going the other way. You cannot make those mistakes because that's what AFL football defence is based off, is creating that mistake and then hurting them on the turnover. Great work there by the Bulldogs.
0: Eagles here tonight, Friday night footy, which is fantastic. And we are in for a bit of a good one tonight. 2 points up the Hawks at the moment. Ladder stages now into the first term, over 20 minutes in. It'll be a long quarter after Mitch Lewis went off the ground. He had to walk from one side of the ground to the other before the umpire started play. As Bramble's got a free kick at half back for the Bulldogs. He's in front of the members. He goes very short for Hines.
4: Outside five.
0: And Hines marks.
4: Outside.
0: He wanders back with the foot. He's on the broadcast wing now. The drop punt, about 45 metres, will land 60 from home. Weddle with a big fist on it. Norton flew for the Doggies. Front and square was Sanders. The clever Sanders. Hand pass back to Kennedy, the former blue. Hand pass back to Hines. Now a kick inside forward 50.
1: Oh,
0: the big fly from Weddle and Sicily. They sort of spoiled each other. Ball went to the deck. Croft's there for the Bulldogs. Close to the boundary line. 20 out from his goal. He's gang tackled out of bounds. And the umpire will throw it back in. Still at 20 to 25 around from the Bulldogs goal at the punt right end.
1: And those blokes would have played enough footy together to not make those sort of mistakes. But
4: arms off.
1: Anyway, it's a boundary throw in about 30 around from the Dogs' goal.
0: Really been very critical.
1: Throw in.
3: Play on.
1: Meek got it down. Coming through Richards. Got his handball away. Great tackle on Moore. Forces a turnover. Impey. Handball towards the Whiz. Watson, clever. Knocked it to D'Ambrosio. His handball's okay. Perez out wide now. They work it. Plenty of numbers for the Hawks. In the end, it goes all the way back to Amon, who just chips it forward. And the mark is taken by Hardwick. Long ball inside 50. It gets to the back. Bouncing footy. And the Dogs are happy to see it over the line for a throw-in. Very much, deep in the forward pocket, adjacent to almost to the behind post. The Dogs are 2 straight. Hawks are 2-2. 22 minutes. First turn.
0: A boundary throw in.
4: That's my call, Nick.
0: City end hugged up against the point post, as the great Ron Rogers said. Yeah, fairly open forward line too. So both sides playing a fairly open brand of footy at the moment. As the boundary throw in sees the ruckman tap it to their toes. Sanders lays a heavy tackle on the big man in Mick. And he's called for another ball up. Still 20 metres out from the Hawks goal. City end of the ground. Big Meek laps it down. But Ed Richards at the bottom of the pack. Sharks it for the Dogs. Rush kick to Norton outside. Battle with him. Norton marks. Strong mark, wasn't it?
2: Very good mark.
1: Plays on by hand. They run it out of the back half. The Dogs. A short one comes out to West. Hard on the boundary. Southern stand side. Now he's got a player inboard. It's Kennedy. Former Blue marks. Called the play on. His best kick off the boot. Gets to the back. Lobs there, but he's beaten to it by Impey. Lob laid a good tackle, though. Forced the spillage of the footy. Norton's working hard. Ward's there for Hawthorn. Got his handball back to Impey, to Perez. And now they run it out. Chain of handballs. Ends up with Newcomb. Handballs it back to McKenzie, who goes out wide to Chole, and he marks a big fella. Oh. Four to the wing.
0: And he wheels around onto his left, Ronnie, and he looks towards the forward pocket. No mark taken. Karma spoils the ball to go out of bounds. Out of bounds. Ooh.
2: Just needed to be a little bit longer over the head of the Bulldogs defender, because who was that leading player there?
1: Hardwick, I reckon.
2: Yeah, it was Hardwick, number 15. Sure was. So if they got that, probably another 2-3 metres, Ronnie. He was out all by himself there. So, but not a bad effort there. Good transition by Hawthorn.
0: Boundary throw in. English in the ruck. Slaps it down at ground level. Bulldogs in the back pocket. McDonald's got it for the Hawks. Pushed off his kick. It ran along the ground. Dribbled along the ground 5 metres. Bramble picks it up. Little hand pass back to Selwood. And Selwood for the Dogs. High kick to the wing. But Sicily is waiting just forward of the wing in front of the members for the Hawks. And he marks.
1: A lot of numbers back here. Just about every player's in Hawthorn's forward line at the moment. So Sicily just pumps it back in.
0: Oh, yeah.
1: And big Lloyd Meek over the top of English has taken the mark.
2: It's a little bit too easy there. But English is in the right spot.
1: Push him in the back or what? That's what it looked like.
2: It's going to be a little bit stronger, though. I felt like English has conceded that. A little bit too easy there.
0: Just held his ground, I reckon. Just held his ground.
1: Well, the umpire said there's nothing in it. So Meek with the mark and the shot at goal. 25 to 30 out, 45 degree angle, going to the City end.
0: How many games has Blake played, Lloyd Meek, Ronnie?
2: 90.
0: 90.
1: Yeah, getting up there.
0: Yeah.
1: So Meek, we're right behind him, and that won't be a goal. He's sprayed it. In fact, that was horrible. And went out of bounds on the fall.
4: Stand of the night.
1: Yes.
2: Had the cardamony slice on it.
1: No, I don't know, it's something on it, but the free kick will go to...
0: You are so humble.
2: Across the face. Across the face.
0: Went across the face.
1: Yeah, no, I'm not saying that.
0: Good on your own.
1: Booker comes with a free kick in the back pocket for the Dogs.
0: He's very humble, Ron. He invented that saying, and every commentator uses it. Yeah. He's still filthy about it. As Meek.
3: Stay with him.
0: He marks.
3: Stay with him, Riley.
0: 65 metres out.
3: Move it on.
1: My management didn't copyright it. That was
0: that's right. There you go. I knew it wasn't.
2: Can't get everything this week.
0: Yeah. He's sick of saying it now because everyone uses it. Bulldogs are running out. Lewis has got it to Waitman, who's been good in this first term in his return. Hand pass forward to the centre towards Richards. Can't pick it up because it was running along the ground. Sicily, he bumps into a couple of players and spreads the pack, kicks the ball along the ground. 20 metres to the Hawks' advantage. Hines was there first. Got tackled, but he shoved it out to Norton. Norton kicks it off the ground. Bontempelli inside, didn't mark. Spills to Sanders. Hand pass Bramble. Hand pass back Sanders. Good tackle on him. Brought down by Weddle. The umpires let it go. Play on. Hand pass from Day comes to Amon in the back pocket for the Hawks, and he kicks across the face of Golden Nan, and he marks. Got a play on the run, Ronnie. Is it Perez out there?
1: It is. Perez at halfback, runs almost to the wing, kicks long. Charles got a couple to beat. Big spoil over the top. That was by Croft, and the ball's out of play. Throw in between wing and half forward for the Hawks. Southern stand side.
3: Tim.
1: 26 and a half Hawthorn travelled ruck in this opening quarter. Pretty low scoring. Hawthorn 2-2, 14. Bulldogs 2 straight 12, I should say.
3: Hawthorn,
1: so just 2 points in it.
0: So just the 4 goals for the term. And it's the sort of stuff I bring, Eeks. I had 2-2. 4 goals for the term. Bouncy throwing Bontempelli in front. Dragged down by Perez, the boy from the BFL. Bendigo Footy League. And umpire will ball it up.
1: I think he went to North Melbourne first.
0: He did. Sandhurst, he started at Ronnie. They claim to be the oldest club in Australia, I think.
1: Sandhurst,
0: is that right?
1: Yeah, they do.
0: So there you go. And champions have come out of Sandhurst. The Sextons, of course, Carlton.
5: That's right.
0: And, amongst others. So Richards grabs it at half-back for the Bulldogs. Little hand pass to Frazier. Frazier's rush kick is high to the outer side wing. English juggles the mark. Takes it for the Bulldogs. True wing position, outer side of the ground. They trail by 2 points.
2: They've missed this man over the last couple of weeks, Ronnie.
1: Yeah, absolutely. Goes short and wide. Sanders. Little chip. Artie Jones. He's fairway from goal, so he's just backpedaling off the mark. Now he runs and spears it to the 50. Good mark, Whittle. Defensively for Hawthorn. Holds onto the grab. They go across the ground to Impey. And he can run the Hawks out of danger.
0: He's got a bit of space in the back pocket. Usually delivers and delivers well, and he did this time. But his teammate let him down, dropped the mark in young Nan. Allowed Hines in to just bump him off the footy as it rolls out of bounds.
2: Maybe a couple minor mistakes that are sort of hurting them a little bit. Hawthorn, they can get themselves out, but they keep just doing these little fumbles that's hurting them.
0: Does Jarman Impey ever not use the footy well?
2: I taught him as well.
0: He's a very consistently good player whose disposal of efficiency is very high. McDonald hand pass to D'Ambrosio. There he is again. Hand pass to Wimpy. Now he has a quick look in a pack and he goes for the long drop punt to Chole. Chole didn't mark, but off hands it spills to Watson. Look at him sprint in. Look at him go. The Wizard's gone berserk. Runs the boundary line in front of the members. Picks it up 65 out. Little hand pass off about. Two players come in to tackle to Nan. And hang on, the umpires. And he's called for a boundary throw. It doesn't matter. It's quarter time out at the MZ. It's a bit of a blue. Selwood and Watson might have a crack at each other. Selwood with the two L's, of course. And now they're coming in numbers in front of the members. The members rise. They're thinking they're getting a little bit extra here right in front of them. Ginnivan comes in, wants to throw his weight around. And then they come in on Ginnivan and want to have a crack at him because he's obviously an obvious target. Big lob comes in. Look at him go, Eakes. He just says, right, I've had enough. He's claimed Hardwick lob. He's gone straight to Hardwick, the hard man from the Hawks.
1: Yeah, I don't know.
0: And now it's gone to the fence. Hardwick has pushed lob into the fence, and now they've gone over. It's an old fashioned dust up. Here we go. It's in front of the members. The players that have gone to their packs have come back. A lot of push and shove. Jumpers being ripped around. Players still at the bottom of a pack of about eight players right next to the fence. A real Barney Eakes is out of his suit. He loves this stuff. Karmas has now come from the bottom of the pack, pushed a few away. But geez, that just sort of really ramped up, Eats.
2: It did ramp up, and big Lobby come over there trying to flex his muscle. But Hardwick looks like a bloke that loves a pub fight. So, it's no surprise that he got over a bloke who's about 6'8. So you can just see that little bit of mongrel in him, can't you, gentlemen? Hardwick, but it was a good little stash at half quarter time. Bring that Biff back. That brings a little bit of excitement back to the football. Stuff to fines. That's what people want to see, Ronnie and Baz.
0: Yeah, the old-fashioned mallet. There's nothing overly nasty in it.
2: Just about $30,000 in worth of fines. That's tax deductible.
0: Just jumpers hanging held onto and throwing each other to the ground. It was great.
2: I'll tell you this, mate. The smart ones stay out of it because I'll tell you what, you usually want to vomit after those things, those big wrestles.
0: Well, that's what Kevin Bartlett said at the Windy Hill Brawl. They said, where was KB? They reckon they got back in the rooms and he drank all the cordial.
2: Well, they asked where you were and he goes nowhere near it.
1: Goal scorers at quarter time for the Hawks. Nick Wizard Watson with one. Connor McDonald also one goal. And for the Dogs, Jordan Croft with one. Bailey Dale, the other goal scorer. But it's pretty low scoring, but there's plenty of feeling, Eakes.
2: There is plenty of feeling, and it hasn't been a bad brand of football. A couple of mistakes, which has hurt both sides, obviously moving the ball forward. But once they start cleaning it up, we'll start seeing some big scores on the board. But I'll just go with a couple of stats. Leading possession getters is going to be John Newcomb with 13, followed by Ambrosio with 10, followed by Sicily with 8, and then for Bulldogs, it's going to be Bailey Dale with the 11, Sanders with the 7, followed by Waitman, Bramble, and Bontepelli with 6 and with 6s.
0: Good on you, Eakes. Chris Egan here tonight. It's always a pleasure to have Eakes, a veteran of AFL Indigenous Broadcasting. 2 points up are the Hawks, 2-2-14 to the Bulldogs, 2 straight goals, 12. 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
0: Great to have your company wherever you're listening across Australia. And it is a two-point lead to the Hawks at quarter time. They're 2-2-14. The Bulldogs are two straight goals, 12. And with Baz and Ronnie and Chris Egan. And Ronnie, of course, we had the big Barney before we went to the break. That was exciting. That got everyone going, including you. You didn't mind a bit of that dirty stuff when you played. It's all been cleaned up since you played, though. But download the highlights, Ron, during the week. When you're listening to us, there are highlights, which we'll hear a few of those at halftime at the end of the game. But if your side wins and you want to drive to work.
12: You want to relive it.
0: You want to relive it a little bit. How do you go about it?
12: You go to the NIRS website, nirs.org.au. Go to the podcast menu, the drop-down menu there. You'll see AFL highlights. Just click on that, then click on the game that you want to hear back, and they'll be all there. You can relive it to your heart's content. Especially if your side has a good win.
0: You did a bit of coaching. I just want to ask you. I mentioned Jarman.
12: Didn't do a lot of coaching.
0: You did do some coaching. Don't be humble. But Jarman Impey, I mentioned the weeks during that first quarter. I don't know what you've watched a lot of footy, probably, if not much as me, more. But Jarman Impey, his disposal efficiency, his kicking efficiency is at 100% for the game.
12: Yeah, I'm not.
0: So my eyes weren't deceiving me. He rarely coughs up a footy, does he?
12: Yeah, him and Amon have been a great reason why Hawthorn's had so much success. Because they just don't waste the footy, and they use it so well off half-back. So, yeah, you're right. He's a gem. I love watching him play. He knows when to attack the footy and when to get back onto his man. And as half-back flankers go, he's as good as anyone in the league.
0: And John Newcomb, the other one for the Hawks, look, the Bulldogs are some good players, but just that's interesting me, but... Six contested possessions in that quarter.
12: He's
0: six uncontested.
12: Yeah.
0: Six.
12: He's
0: contested in one quarter.
12: Yep. No, he's a gun, and he works hard, super hard, and he's got a good tank. And he's made the most of his opportunities at the Hawk, and Hawks are now he's a top A grade midfielder. The only thing maybe is its disposal sometimes lets him down, but geez, he's hard at it.
0: Kick us off, Ronnie. The Hawks are up by 2 points to start the second term, and the Bulldogs will go to the famous punt road end in this quarter.
12: Well, Meek, and there's Newcomb on cue. He got the footy, handballed it off. McKenzie.
0: The Hawks. We'll go to the punt road end.
12: Ginnivan paid the mark, and now they run the footy towards half forward. Little chip, and Wizard Watson's on the end of it, and he's taken the mark.
13: 1 metre forward, Michael.
12: So
0: this bloke's one of those blokes, isn't he? He could get eight touches a game and could damage you with six, including, say, four goals.
12: Correct. He's going to kick this just inside the 50, and I don't think too many of us think that he won't get the trip. He can kick a long footy, as well as he's so good at ground level, as we know.
13: Go, yep. Come on.
12: So he's going for his second goal already. Okay. He'll kick right on the 50. Let's fly. Beautiful-looking drop punt off the boot. He's just pushed it to the right a little, and he's missed. It's a behind after giving him a big rap. Hawthorn 2-3-15. Bulldogs are 2-12. We're almost 1 minute into this second quarter.
0: He might be like the Sundance kid, Rob. You're better on the run. Like, you're better when he moves.
12: Yes.
0: Sundance Kid was like that. Butch Cassidy was more the standstill sort of guy.
10: Right.
0: Okay. So he might be better on
12: that's a bit before my time, I think.
0: Yeah, no, no. It was 1969, Butch Cassidy and the Sundance Kid.
12: Like I said before,
0: best
12: my
0: movie
12: time.
0: Ever made. Best, my favourite ever.
12: Oh, there you go.
0: Yeah, my favourite ever. Anyway, the kick from fullback's been touched out of bounds. That's why we're waffling on. Now the boundary throw in. And Newcomb, well, he got caught around the body, tried to raise his arms, couldn't get the arms up, so he hand passed to Meek, who kicks it out of bounds on the full. But that was strong from Newcomb.
14: Stand there.
0: He's just, he was gone in the tackle, but was able to use his strength to reef a hand pass out. So the kick went out in the full, and Karmas will bring it back in for the Bulldogs. In the deepest of the back pocket you could be, at the punt road end, he kicks to the Norton, and he's run again. Gutsy mark from Newcomb, who's just continuing to impress. Hand pass to D'Ambrosio, but his kick to Watson fell short, allowed Selwood in to come in and mark in the back pocket this time for the Bulldogs. 3 points up the Hawks, a couple of minutes into the second term.
12: Selwood winds up and pumps it as long as he can. Norton tries to work to the contest, main in front though. Ryan's taking the mark for the Hawks. It's been good since he's come into the side. He's going to go all the way back to Impey, who's defensive side of the centre circle for the Hawks.
2: Ward's out.
12: Goes in short. McKenzie switches to the outer side. And the Hawks will just chip it in short. Battle. Ooh. Waitman got
14: straight
12: a little
14: out,
12: bump to the
14: stay out, Riley.
12: Upper body there, but he's okay. Battle. Amble back to McKenzie. He goes long inside 50 for Hawthorne. Huge pack off the pack. Quick snap at goal by Hardwick. Has missed. It's a behind. So they've started the quarter well, Hawthorne, but haven't registered a major. 2-4 now, 16. Dogs are 2 straight, 12.
14: High on.
0: So Bailey Dar will bring it in for the Dogs.
12: Oh.
0: You've just flown in from another country and you're not familiar with our great game. Dale is his surname. Bailey's his first name, so just a little in reverse, but that's okay. Still on 1-2, the kick back to him.
12: Having a bit of trouble getting out of their back half.
0: Yeah, they are, and particularly this pocket, Ronnie. So he's elected to run across the face of goal that he's defending and go towards the outer side, and that's got him out of trouble. He drilled a pass to Bramble, who broke the tackle of Chol. So for the Bulldogs, Bramble goes with a 55-metre drop punt the half forward. Artie Jones has been infringed, gets a free kick. Got a three-year contract on the table at the moment, the Bulldog. He's on fire, looks inside forward 50, goes to the left forward pocket with a kick. It's missed the target, but Impey's got to grab it off hands, and he's under the path. Hand pass came straight out. Bramble's tackled to the ground. Waitman dives in on the footy. Hand pass to the Bont. Left foot snap. Going to land short and straight into the arms of Sicily, who's standing in the last line of defence, right on the goal line. He marks and kicks in front of the members.
12: Yeah, McKenzie marks, goes in short. Moore just backpedals, handballs back to the runner. McKenzie sells a bit of candy to lob and then chips it back to D'Ambrosio. Half back for the Hawks. Both sides having trouble breaking the lines at the moment, Eags. They've sort of been forced back at different times. D'Ambrosio, high ball towards half forward. Up they go. No mark to Meek. Ground level. Butterick got a handball. Waitman for the Dogs. Off to O'Donnell. Just blazes it up to half forward. Good spoil in the end by Norton, who was caught behind. Then he lays a good tackle on D'Ambrosio. It spills to Will Lewis of the Dogs. Kicks it high. Touch ball, as you heard from the umpire. No mark. There's Newcomb working hard underneath. Got the handball out to Impey and then his handball to Amon. That was well done. And his short kick's a good one, and Perez has got it at halfback.
0: So Perez still at halfback. Little short one across halfback to Battle, who marks. He goes out wide to the outer side wing to Impey, who made position up the ground. So on the wing, he gives a little short one to Ward.
12: They're getting a stack of it, aren't they?
0: They are.
12: Defenders.
0: They are. Jarman Impey still going at 100% kicking efficiency so far tonight. An amazing kick back to Amon, who's a true centre halfback, but he's got space, has time to set up with the wing, gives it to D'Ambrosio, the former bomber, drills it, got the player on the overlap here, drills it over the top to Reeves. He marks a big man,
2: 50.
0: And a 50 metre penalty. Tell us why, Eags, you spotted it.
2: I think he just come over the mark. Was it Frazier?
0: Yep.
2: Yeah, I think he just come up on the mark when the umpire would have called Stan, so. You know, the new rule, you know, keep running up on him, they'll call. Ronnie will come within 10, that little bubble that they talk about. And unfortunately, it's going to be a goal and knock. Bulldogs were doing pretty well defensively. They got really hard for Hawthorn, and this one's a bit of a gimme, so they'll be disappointed in this if he kicks it.
12: It is a ruckman, though.
2: Mate, let's try not throw any shade at Ruckman, because there are some okay kicks as Ruckman these days.
0: Well, let's see what happens here. Reeves, better than 45-degree angle, 30 metres out, and he kicks it. It's a goal. Hooked it slightly, but it snuck through. So Reeves has a look at Ronnie and gives him the old get up. 3-4-22, the Hawks, two straight goals. 12 are the Bulldogs. 6.5 in the second term with the great Chris Egan.
2: He gave a bit of a fist pump across the face this year.
0: He did
2: struck pretty well. You hit on the instep. Lucky you do, because it made a swing to the right a little bit. So he saved himself there, the big man. But did look a little bit awkward off the boot, I must say, Ronnie. So you were partially right.
12: I wouldn't want him kicking for my life, put it that way.
2: No.
0: Jeez, you're still into him, right?
2: Yeah, still,
0: he's kicked the goal.
2: He's upset. He's got fist pump.
12: Yes. He just thought, I don't know if it was a fist or was
2: it was the middle bird. But there's a great finish here by Hawthorn. But like I was saying, Bulldogs, both teams have been doing pretty well defensively. So Bulldogs will be pretty disappointed that they gave that one up there by a 50-metre penalty.
12: 10-point lead to the Hawks. Richards did well in the middle from the stoppage. Got it to Kennedy. To Bontempelli. High inside 50. Norton almost. Not quite. Lobb's got the footy. Handball to Sanders. He handballs off. Croft goes towards West. Couldn't get quite into the contest. Artie Jones off the ground. It's a goal. He's so clever around goal, Artie Jones. And he just takes his opportunity, Chris Egan, and kicks one off the deck.
2: Yeah, he did. It was him and Jars going fighting for the ball, and he just got a foot right in front of Jars' hand, and luckily enough, kicked it without getting any touch on it. So it was great work there by Artie. He's been not too bad today so far. I'll find out his stats very, very shortly for you. He's had the 6 or 7 disposals and the 1 goal now, so he's looking lively, and he's definitely going to produce the goods today for the Bulldogs. Great work there.
12: Margin back to 4, Hawthorn 3, 4-22. The Dogs 3 straight 18.
0: Yeah, good game of footy. Only low scoring at the moment, but certainly both sides have had space at different times of the game. And the Bulldogs just hanging in there at the moment. 3-4 to 3 goals. So the scoring inside 50s are favoured 20 to 15 the Hawks' way. But the Bulldogs have certainly been accurate in front of goal. The ball up in the centre. English, it'll tap down to ground level. Opportunity for the Bont. Back to English. Takes a bounce. A big man. Kicks it at full forward. Bounce past West. Coming out Lob. Lob packed it back to West. Off the ground. Right forward. Pocket. Look at Westy go. He wants a piece of the crowd as well as he slots it home. Unlikely goal. He just threw a hoof at it. And it went through. And the Bulldogs hit the front. They're 4 straight goals. 24. Riley West, take a bow. 3-4-22, the Hawks. What have you spotted, Ronnie?
12: Selwood's coming off limping. Baz, we'll keep an eye on that.
0: That's got to be... Well, it's happened. Where's that happened? Nowhere, Riggs. Is that a bad cramp, or is he...
2: He shouldn't be cramping this early. If he was, he's in a bit of trouble.
0: He's going straight down to the room, Selwood.
2: A bit of an ankle or something. I didn't see it. It was off the ball, obviously.
0: Yes.
2: But that was a great finish there by West. Big English went with the bounce. That bounce probably actually created that goal, because they actually forced him to kick it in a little bit quicker. It was a worm burner, and when you get a smart player like West around the feet of the forwards, you're going to definitely get something pretty exciting happen. And a bit of a soccer. Ronaldo out of midair, Ronnie.
12: Yeah, the last two, both soccer goals. Back in the middle again. Bontempelli wins a clearance. Handball to Ed Richards. Kicks it inside 50 at the back battle. Read that really well. He's a very good defender for the Hawks and took that mark.
2: Made a very good pick up from St Kilda, Joshy Battle.
12: Now he's going to come across the ground. He wants Day, who's worked hard for him, and he marks. Now where's the next link in the chain? Might be Ward, who's leading up, but he ignores that. Disley, no, he ignores that. And he's going to pick a short kick out, and McKenzie, who's getting plenty of it for Hawthorn, takes the mark at half back. Blurts with the idea of going inboard. It's the hurry on from the umpire. We go back to Weddle, back inside his own defensive 50. Weddle trots across his own defensive goal face, kicks it out wide. He wanted Perez. He was spoiled by Hines and pushed off the footy. Hines has got the footy, but he's making a bit of a hard work of it. Tried to get his handball away, back towards Butterick. He's held up in a tackle, so the umpire said, give it to me. I'll throw it up on the wing. Hawthorn 3-4, trail the Dogs 4 straight. 11 minutes, second quarter.
0: Doggies by 2 points. Ball punched back down towards the boundary line. Big numbers around the footy. Hines picks it up for the Dogs. Hand pass towards Richards. Long kick towards forward, 50 out of the pack. Off hands, Artie Jones.
10: Yep.
0: Attacked the footy and won it for the Dogs. Hand pass back to Hines. Hines kick inside, forward 50. Croft ran with the flight of the ball. Battle punched at the ground level. Weddley's teammate picks it up. Takes a bounce off half back for the Hawkers. Runs with a full 15. And then a long high drop punt back to the half forward. O'Donnell with a fist on it back to the wing. Sanders will pick it up for the Bulldogs. The old 1-2 back to Sanders. Hand pass to Kennedy. Kennedy's kick smothered by Nan. Kennedy goes again. Claims it just inside the boundary line on the outer side wing. And the Bulldogs get a free kick for a high tackle. And it'll go to Brandle. I reckon the game's heated up a bit, Oakes.
12: It sure has. Sort of what you expect between these two teams, eh? Bramble plays on, kicks long and high to half forward. Almost the mark, not quite. To Croft, Artie Jones. Fed out a handball, slung in the tackle. Hawks with the numbers.
10: Yep.
12: It's fed back to McKenzie. Handball back to Weddle. Little chip pass. He wanted Sicily, went over his head. Aim on, quick hands back to Sicily, who kicks up towards the wing. Big leap, no mark. Look, who's at ground level. It's Watson. Takes a bounce. Look at him go. Takes two. Draws a man. Handles off to Connor McDonald. Little dribble. Back to Watson. Open goal. And he's put it through. 2 goals to Watson. That's the goal of the night so far. Hawthorn, they go to 5-4-34. They lead the Dogs now 4 straight 24. Well, in fact, they're 4-4-28. I got a bit ahead of myself. 4 straight 24. So it's a 4-point lead to the Hawks at the 12-minute mark. But each, tell us about that.
2: Well, you can see the way that play is going to transpire. Watson over the back. He's always going to, when he finds time and space, he's absolutely elite. Took on the bounce. James Mann went down for a second there.
0: He did. He slipped over the bloke with the big board.
2: Yes.
0: Hit the deck.
2: Hit the deck. Sorry, guys. I just lost my train of thought there. But that was a great link up there, play by him. And who was running parallel with him there?
12: It was McDonald.
2: McDonald. So he linked up well. Got out in that overlap, which created that 1-1-2. But it was almost like he deliberately shanked the kick a little bit, just so Watson can get it back here with that handball receive. And thankfully enough, it worked out very, very well. Great build up there and great goal there by Hawthorn Football Club.
0: Krasigan here tonight, a little kick out of the pack and towards half forward for the Hawks again. Looking at it, it was Ginnivan, couldn't get to the bouncing footy. O'Donnell get there first. Nice clean hand, stop the hand pass, punched the hand pass 15 metres to Frazier. Snuck out another hand pass to Treloar for the Doggies. Long kick off Norton's hands. Oh, look at Artie Jones, grabbed it. He's bumped off his kick by Weddle. The ball rolled to full four, but the Hawks got the numbers back here. Battle little hand pass off to Sicily. Hand pass to Newcomb, who's been
2: green side. Artie
0: Jones put the pressure on, and his hand pass was a turnover to Frazier. Frazier ran the 40, summed it up and fired and missed. Just to the left of the goals. 4-1-25 the Bulldogs, 4-4-28 the Hawks.
2: Love that effort there by Artie Jones with that chase down. But he, if he gave that handball, received the first one, they would have had a lot easier shot. But he went on the left, mucked it up, and then thankfully he chased it up and created another opportunity. So great work there by Artie.
12: Aim on to Battle, to Weddle. The Hawks still in their own back half, though, and he goes all the way back to Ryan, who's at the top of his defensive goal square. Now short to Sicily. So they've had a 4 or 5 possessions still in their back half. Short ones, okay. Mark out there to Bailey McDonald. And he's going to go back again.
0: No, isn't it, when you say it like...
12: Brian, short to Amon.
0: His surname.
12: Amon pulls the trigger, goes up the middle. No mark to Connor McDonald, but he had time to recover. Handball to Ginnivan. He handballs off.
2: Ginnivan will kick this.
12: He's run inside 50 after he received it back by hand. Fires and misses. Behind. See, that would have been a nice goal for the Hawks, but unfortunately, Ginnivan inaccurate. 4-5 now, 29 Hawthorn. Dogs are 4-1-25. Good game of footy.
2: It is a good game of footy. Hawthorn's starting to build and save that crowd. Really starting to get amongst it now. It was a little bit of a dead first quarter, wasn't it, Baz?
0: It was, but they're now creating that loose play. What are they doing, Eggs? How have they done
2: it? Well, it's just by overlap. They're just really drawing that player in. They're not afraid to target the corridor and just dragging that defender.
0: Is that work rate? This player's
2: 100%
0: work.
2: It is. Yep.
0: So they've lifted their game here, the Hawks, as Kennedy marks on the wing for the Bulldogs. So hand pass to Bontempelli. Hand pass Butterick was too tough for him. Ginnivan got in the way, punched it out to D'Ambrosio. Little low drop punt inside, won't be a mark. Ball's at ground level 40 from the Hawks. Goal. Big Meek goes in and just shoves a few players around. Quick kick out of the pack. Will bounce to the boundary line for the Bulldogs on defensive 50. Newcomb kept it in. Turns around. Drills a pass to Day. Who puts his arms up in the air and marks 48 metres out.
3: Coming.
0: On a slightly better than 45 degree angle. And Will Day will go back and have a shot for goal. That's a great return for this bloke, isn't it?
2: That is a great return, and he's an absolute gun. There's not one club in this land that would not take a Will Day. He's fantastic. He's been really good today.
3: 3 metres.
0: Will Day settles for the kick. Notice, Ronnie, you said earlier that you got ahead of yourself a bit. I tell you, mate, it's not the first time.
2: Is it?
0: Has flushed this from 52.
2: Welcome back.
0: Oh, that's magnificent. He wants his mates to come to him. It's been a long journey for Will Day. And they do come in huge numbers. The whole side gets to him. He's a very happy young man as he bounces around. That is a ripping goal. He is one of the young champs of the competition. He kicks his first goal of the night. And the Hawks steady again. They get a 5-5-35. 10 points up over the Bulldogs Eagles. 4-1-25.
2: Yeah, he's had some time off. And, fingers crossed that he doesn't go through any more injuries, because he's an absolute... He's going to be an absolute superstar if he isn't already, Ronnie and Baz. He's really good to watch. You watch him earlier stand up tall. Both shoulder Rico's on, believe both of them. Earlier, he got hit pretty hard by someone, but the other bloke just bounced straight off him. And, he's a tough nut. He's a great workhorse. And, every football club in the land would definitely have him. And Hawthorn fortunate enough to have him, because he's going to be an absolute stud over the next few years.
12: Skill level off the chart, Will Day.
2: 100%.
12: I mean, he made that look easy, and that wasn't an easy kick.
2: He sort of reminds me of a little bit of a right foot Luke Hodge.
12: Yeah, yep.
2: He has that toughness, smarts around him.
12: I thought the Hawks were going to get the clearance again, but the handball was cut off by Frazier, who handballed it for Richards. And inside 50, and West has taken the mark. For Riley West, who kicked that miraculous goal off the ground a little earlier. We'll line up for his second, 35 out, almost directly in front.
2: Yeah, well, this young man here, I'm a big fan of him. I love the way he plays up forward. He's very smart, he's very creative, and I'm not surprised if he does. Actually, I wouldn't be surprised at all. He's going to kick it because he's that good.
12: West directly in front to give the Bulldogs the lead again. Fires and has missed.
2: He just let me down, Baz.
12: It's a behind.
0: He did. You put the Moz on him.
12: Oh, Dogs 4-2-26.
2: I'm going to put the house on it, mate.
12: The Hawks are 5-5-35.
0: Yes.
12: And that is at the 18-minute mark of this second quarter.
0: You said not only would he kick it, you said he'd kick it because he's great.
2: Yep.
0: And that just put the Moz on him.
2: Yeah, well, you know, they let me down.
0: Yeah.
2: Yes, he did.
0: Thanks, mate. The kick ball kick to the wing out here. Broadcast side of the ground. Players piling on top. The umpire calls for a ball up. So on the wing, broadcast side. That's the members' side of the ground. Grabbed by Big Meek out of the ruck, and he just throws it onto his boot. It's good. Bounces in the arms of Moore. He's got the running Ginnivan. Beautiful hand pass to him. Open forward line. Lewis underneath it. Karmas made the spoil. Ginnivan follows up his kick. Tries to toe poke it off the ground. He's in front of Butterick, who's right on his hammer. Butterick's got the footy now. Punts it out sideways. Hawks coming in numbers. Opportunity at ground level for the young man in Nan. And then he's tackled and dragged to the ground by Bramble. And the umpire will come in and ball it up. So it looked exciting. These are out, Eeks.
2: Well, yeah, getting just there to kick that ball a little bit lower. I don't know what he's trying to do. Pulled out the little pitcher wedge.
12: Meek, clean hands in the ruck, but it was pinched by Waitman, who kicked it up towards the wing, and Croft marks for the Dogs. Now he's got a runner. It's Richards. Receives the handball, takes a bounce, takes two, gets to attacking 60, long to full forward. It's bouncing across the face.
0: Hey, Ronnie.
2: Hey, Ronnie.
0: All right, mate. Great to have you here.
12: Yeah, good on you. It's a behind. 4-3-27. Hawthorn now 5-5-35. The Hawks lead by 8, and we are almost at the 20-minute mark of the second quarter.
2: You almost be sick, Baz. Is he trying to be humbled about it?
0: I know he tries to be.
2: Did you hear the shit he talks off here?
0: I know. It's odd.
12: How good a night's this play, Baz?
0: There you go. Ronnie, you say when you walk in, you go, yeah, I'm going all right. You know how I bend it across the face? Yes, Ronnie, we know.
2: He put the shirt on.
0: Yeah. Walks in with his own T-shirt on. Ron Rodgers across the face.
2: And signed his own shirt.
0: I know. Anyway, enough of that. Because we just got to make him better. So the kick from Impey onto the wing to Chol. Now the umpire's whistle went as he flew for the mark. And he's got the free kick. In fact, it's going to go to Meek, who was also in the pack. And Chol thought it was his, but it was for Meek. Oh, Meek's kick past Lee Smother, but guess who? Newcomb's going to clean up for the Hawks. Got a bit of space. Kicks to the forward pocket. A one-on-one to Lewis. And being held, one on Ronnie, well spotted. And Lewis is going to get the free kick. in the left forward pocket for the Hawks at the punt road end. Yep. And he's only about, I reckon, 25, 30 out each.
2: Yeah, a little bit unlucky there. I think he's holding a little bit of bow face from what I could see, but I could be wrong. It's just more that he had the back. Oh, no, just that. Just forget everything I just said goes, all right?
0: Well, he squared it up. He squares himself up. The hook across his body. He's hooked it too severely. He's sore. He again goes down on that leg after he kicked the ball. And he limps up like he's... Yeah.
12: That ankle's obviously...
2: From experience, because I rolled my ankle about 275 times. Yeah. Just a little bit of a weird one. Because it was like that side, but it was sort of to the front as well. So that can cause a little bit of problems on the front of your ankle, which can be quite difficult to play with.
12: Yeah. Dangerous kick in. The Hawks have turned it over. Watson falling short. And Big Chol has taken the mark. 35 out, slight angle.
0: So what you're talking about, I know what you mean. So the ankle will feel all right, then you get it in the wrong spot and it's going to grimace with pain.
2: Yeah, so usually, look at, if you see my ankle right here, basically, it goes sideways, usually that's a natural finger, but it was more like a...
0: Yeah.
2: So it can be a lot of pain in the tendons of the front of your foot, which can affect your kicking and whatnot too. So he's definitely going to be sore, but the fact that he's still grimacing at it says there's probably a little bit more to it.
12: So Marbule hasn't kicked a goal tonight, but he won't get a better opportunity than this. The man on the mark is at 35.
2: Old two phones
12: lines up. Comes in on that left, head over the footy, and drills it. Goal to Hawthorne, goal to Big Marbule Chol. As I said, that's his first tonight. And the Hawks go further ahead. 6-6, 42 out to a game-high 15-point lead. Bulldogs 4-3, 27, 22 minutes into the second. Is he?

0: where Hawthorn's at. They're on that level now that some forwards aren't going to have big nights, and you know, you're going to have, you know, one night where Watson's going to pop up and kick three or four or even five, and then week later it's going to be Scholl, or another week later it's going to be Ginnivan. So fantastic mix they got down there.
1: Great Chris Egan here tonight on AFL Indigenous Broadcasting. 15 points up now, the Hawks.
2: Rory.
1: On the ball up in the centre, the midfield was piling on top, and we're going to do it again. Big Meek in the ruck for the Hawks, slapped it sideways. Little tap come out from Day towards Newcomb. Geez, what a combination. They're back in business. Hand pass to Moore, hand pass to Nan on the wing for the Hawks. Hand pass back to Will Day. Long drop punt, the full forward. Karmas with a huge spoil. Jumped over the pack. Front and square was Watson, but Lobb was onto him. Tackled him straight away this time. 35 out from the Hawks. Goal, the umpire to ball it up.
0: Just give you a couple of quick stats. John Newcomb with 22. And Brostio with 15. Over to Bulldogs, Dale with 15, Sanders with 11.
3: Look out, here's Watson!
0: Oh, my God.
3: Oh, and he's given it to Selwood. That's his third. Second of this second quarter. And he and Selwood having a real ding-dong go over there. Keep the glasses on that one.
1: Ring-a-ding-ding, Ronnie.
3: 7-6, 48, Hawthorn. The Dogs 4-3, 27. The margin at 21 at the 24-minute mark.
0: Great goal there by Watson. What's that? He's kicked three already. Three goals, one. Just an absolute superstar. He's honestly...
3: He went straight to him.
0: I just love it.
1: Well, I think they had the blue here caught a time. He's taking it personally. Oh, yeah. The wizard.
0: They're showing him no respect, you reckon?
1: You try and rough up the better players, don't you?
0: Yeah, you do.
1: In that situation.
0: Yeah, you do. So, but he's got the lead off the leash at the moment, Watson, and he's doing a fantastic job with the three goals, really setting this Hawthorn crowd on fire.
1: And so would his direct opponent. And then on the footy parlance, he's just burning him off.
0: Yeah.
4: Too good.
0: He's
4: too good.
0: He's up there. He's one of the best players in the competition right now. And that's no jokes whatsoever, Baz and Ronnie.
1: Ball front in the area. They go out of the centre again. This time it's Ward who runs away with the footy. Long kick to full forward. And Lewis had a real grip on it. Tried to get a boot to ball after he dropped it. Choll shrugged the tackle. Shrugged the second. Right foot snapped. He's got it. Oh, Marbio. He's going to run the ground. This is magnificent. These players have jumped in that hard on him. They've all fallen over. The Hawks very excited. Marbiol, Joel, two phones. He's on fire. 8-6-54. He's got a couple of goals. Bulldogs 4-3-27. He phones to become back at the roof. 25 and a half seconds.
0: He might need three phones now. I reckon he's been up and about. But like I said, he hasn't had the biggest impact tonight. But you know, second quarter now, he's starting to really make his stamp on the game. And great finish there by the big man. That's what I love about Marbio. He can attack it in the air, but he also has the ability to attack the ground ball, sidestep a couple here and there, and then just finish off on his right. What more can you say? Give him another phone. Give him another phone, Ronnie.
1: You've seen this situation with your teammates jump all over you, and they actually knock you to the ground.
0: They usually run away from him. He's kicked another one. I love that. You love that excitement. That's the youth in Hawthorn.
1: Yes.
0: That's what crowds love to see.
3: From the ruck stoppage in the middle, English almost got it out, not quite. Day does, gets a handball. Ward, Meek, and now back to Day. Little chip passes a beauty. Connor McDonald marks. The Hollywood Hawks, I don't call them that for nothing. Now Connor McDonald told by the umpire to get on with it, so he kicks it high. It'll land in the forward.
0: Oh,
3: like a troll! Massive leap, almost the mark, not quite. Bailey Dale wins it back for the Dogs. Got it to Trelaw. Scrubby kick outside. It's coming back though. Ward handball to Impey. This way, that way, and then long to full forward. He wants Choll again, but it's going to fall short. And a defensive mark taken for the Bulldogs by O'Donnell.
1: Geez, they're working them now, Eakes.
0: They sure are. They've really gone up another level.
2: Yep.
0: Bulldogs can't look for them. Really looking forward to this halftime break. Just slow that bleeding down a bit.
1: Yep, you can just see there's a bit of fret out there amongst the Bulldogs team. The Hawks have really taken it to another level here. The kick to Norton was successful, though, for the Bulldogs. He marked it half-back. He goes to the wing out of sight of the ground towards Richards. Just slipped through his fingers. Hawks have the numbers at ground level again. They're getting there. Perez, though, hand pass smothered by Artie Jones. Went back onto his own pill for the Dogs. Kicked the half-forward, but Lobb was caught behind Sicily. And Sicily dives and marks on his chest at half-back for the Hawks.
3: Kicks it defensively back to Impey. Got a paddock to run in. Takes a bounce. Chips it wide. She's D'Ambrosio. He's got leather poisoning tonight. He's had that much of it.
0: Coming up to his 16th disposal.
1: Cool.
3: Goes back to Impey. Impey's on defensive 50 under the members.
0: Garman coming up for his 13th as well.

0: very even spread across the halfbacks and mids.
1: Amon, what about Newcomb? Yeah. He must be heading to 40. I mean,
0: he's on 22.
2: Moore receives it from Amon. Handball's back to D'Ambrosio. I'm not sure who's on these blokes, but they're running right for Hawthorn.
1: Yeah,
2: D'Ambrosio sells a bit of candy. Left foot. He wants Charl. It won't get to him. And O'Donnell again fills the hole and takes the mark in front of Charl.
1: Something breaking down somewhere, Reeks. They've got, as Ronnie said, too much space. You've got the player on the overlap consistently now.
0: Yeah, well, the Bulldogs aren't moving. Look at them now. They're stagnant. But Hawthorn on defence, they're always moving. They just look like a little bit fitter at the moment, to be honest. Yeah.
1: Selwood's run off Watson. He's tried to pick up D'Ambrosio now. So we'll keep an eye on Watson, who's tracking the Wizard at half forward. I think he's walking around in his zone at the moment. So that's dangerous. The ball on the outer side wing. Well, Sicily's got it. Got it to Big McDonald for the Hawks. Hand pass back to Ward. Then to Amon, who's been fantastic at halfback. Kicks forward to the wing. Oh, drop mark this time by young Nan. Allows Caulfield in for the Bulldogs. Hand pass Kennedy. Hand pass Richards. Now a kick to half forward. The lob. And he takes the mark. Not quite half forward. Just forward to the wing outer side.
2: Just bombs it long. Can he find someone on their own? No. Norton couldn't mark. The crumb with Bonzampelli. Hooks it around his body. No mark. D'Ambrosio got back to help the defence. Got it towards his teammate in Newcomb, who brings it out wide. Moore, and he'll chip it to Chole on the wing.
1: Chole marks on his chest. Has he paid? Yes, it is.
3: Mark.
1: He has paid the mark, as O'Donnell thought he might have got a late spoiling. So he has to stand. Chole, true wing position, broadcast side of the ground. Seems like a lifetime ago when West kicked that goal off the ground and the Bulldogs hit the front four straight.
0: Yeah.
1: The last four going to the Hawks, and they have done it. In fact, last five going to the Hawks. So what a burst late in this second term. So they've just chipped it around on the wing here. The ball's gone nowhere. Ward's taking the mark. Still the Hawks lead. 8-8-54, plays 4-3-27, 29.5 seconds.
0: I've seen just a lot of hands on hips for Bulldogs right now. Like, they look tired, legitimately tired.
2: English didn't hold the mark, but it fell to Treloar. Handball back to English. Handball across towards Hines. He's pushed off the footy. Impey's been magnificent. Yeah, it looked like it, didn't it? The umpire called play on. Hawks still with the numbers. Half-time bell goes. And it was all Hawthorn in the second part of that second quarter. They have really put the foot down. And after leading by 2 points at quarter time, the Hawks are now out by 27. 8-6. 54 to the Western Bulldogs, 4-3-27. That's at half time. And Chris Egan, Hawthorn really, as I said, put their foot right down, didn't they, the second half of that quarter?
0: They really did. We had a bit, you know, probably a lot more high hopes of Bulldogs to really come out and play in that first half. They got a, didn't get off to a bad start, but after that, it was just stale, stagnant. They won the ball, got it back into the corridor, then it was really dead after that. They were slowing their entries on the inside 50. They weren't trying to do anything to try and create an overlap, you know, trying to create an overlap run where they can push it forward over the, you know, long over the defence. It's just, they look out on their feet at the moment, and it's, you know, it's a credit to obviously Hawthorn's defence, but Hawthorn are winning the ball, and they're just working a lot harder when they got ball in hand, and that's putting pressure on the Bulldogs' defence across the board, and it's wearing them out. So Bulldogs really got their, you know, backs up against the wall right now, so probably a good time half-time come, because they can slow the bleeding a little bit, address the situation, and obviously change the game plan a little bit as well.
2: Half-time, and the Hawks well in command. They lead by 27 points, 8-6-54. The Bulldogs 4-3-27. The goal scorers, will run through those for you in their entirety in the first half. Nick Watson's been sensational. He has 3 for Hawthorn. Marbior Chole has 2 and singles to Ned Reeves, Connor McDonald and Will Day. And for the Western Bulldogs, 4 single goal scorers. They're Riley West, Jordan Croft, Bailey Dale and Artie Jones. Half time, and the Hawks lead is 27 points. We'll take a break. We'll come back with more. 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
2: Football on the bench doing pretty well here. Is that a high tackle?
9: It is.
2: Bulldogs free. Who's underneath all that? There doesn't seem to be a lot of wind swirling around tonight, so let's see if Bailey Dale can steer this one through for the Bulldogs. Comes in, keeps it well. Low. He's got it. First goal for the Dogs. Bailey Dale.
10: Reeves has got it in the centre for the Hawks with the ball up. He's kicked a real high ball that went straight up in the air. Ward at the bottom of the pack did well. Handbuster Moore, sweeping handbuster. Goal. Watson up. Look at him. Look at him from 40. That is magnificent. The Wizard gets his first
2: kick in, but they've turned it over. D'Ambrosio, little chip, and I reckon it's Connor McDonald who's taken the mark, and he is 40 out on only a slight angle, very kickable. McDonald now will kick from 45, got under it a bit, but he's got plenty of distance, and that is a goal. Handball to Weddle, he's in trouble. Good tackle, that's holding the ball, surely. Umpire calls play on. Bailey Dale, the old give and go with the font. Into the path here, it should be a goal. Running into the open goal for the Dogs is Croft, and he puts it through. The goal of the Western Bulldogs, not quite. Lobs got the footy, handball to Sanders. He handballs off. Croft goes toward West. Couldn't get quite into the contest. Artie Jones off the ground. It's a goal. He's so clever around goal, Artie Jones.
10: Ball up in the centre. English, little tap down to ground level. Opportunity for the Bond. Back to English. Takes a bounce, a big man. Kicks it at full forward. Bounce past West. Coming out Lob. Lob passed it back to West. Oh. Off the ground. Right forward. Quaggan and West he go. He wants a piece of the crowd as well. As he slots it home. Unlikely goal. He just threw a hoof at it. And it went through.
2: Big leap. No mark. It is a ground level. It's Watson. Takes a bounce. Look at him go. Takes two. Draws a man. Handles up to Connor McDonald. Little dribble. Back to Watson. Open goal. And he's put it through. Two goals to Watson.
10: Bulldogs on defensive 50. Newcomb kept it in. Turns around. Drills a pass to Day. Who puts his arms up in the air and marks 48 metres out. Has flushed this from 52.
9: Welcome back.
10: Oh, that's magnificent. He wants his mates to come to him. It's been a long journey for Will Day. And they do come in huge numbers. The whole side gets to him. He's a very happy young man as he bounces around. That is a ripping goal.
2: Dangerous kick in. The Hawks have turned it over. Watson pulling short. And Big Troll has taken the mark. 35 out, slight angle. Comes in on that left. Head over the footy and drills it. Goal to Hawthorn. Goal to Big Marty or Child. As I said, that's his first tonight.
10: Board Karmas with a huge spoil. Jumped over the pack. Front and square was Watson, but Lob was onto him. Tackled him straight away this time. 35 out from the horse. Goal, the umpire to ball it up.
2: Look out, is Watson. Oh, and he's given it to Selwood. That's his third.
10: Who runs away with a footy long kick to full forward, and Lewis had a real grip on it, tried to get the ball after he dropped the Chole, shrugged the tackle, shrugged the second, right foot snapped, he's got it! Oh, Marbio, he's going to run the ground, this is magnificent!
8: 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As Hawthorn take on the Western Bulldogs live from Wurundjeri lands at the MCG. 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
2: thrilling first half at the MCG, and Hawthorn, after kicking just 2 goals, 2 in the first quarter, added 6 goals, 4 in the second to take a 2-point lead out to 27 points at the long break. Nick Watson has been dynamic, has 3 goals. Marby Orchol has 2. And our expert tonight is Chris Egan. And Eags, geez, when the Hawks turn it on, they do look like the Hollywood Hawks, don't they? Oh,
0: absolutely. And like I was saying, I do believe they are the best team in Victoria and arguably up there in the competition, because the way they've been drilled and with the amount of talent that they have at their disposal, they are an absolute threat. Especially next few Septembers, I would not be surprised if we see them at least there for 2 or 3 of them, because they are that good. And they are definitely building to something. You know, great leadership by Sam Mitchell, and great consistency by the boys to follow the message. But you know, it's one thing to have talent and play football, but they're going out there playing a system and they're playing a brand of football that's really hard to keep up with. And they're making Bulldogs looking very second rate right now. So, but that being said, they've got to come back at halftime after halftime and maintain that. And obviously, Bulldogs have to find something a little bit fresher, because what they're doing right now just isn't working.
2: We know that Watson's been doing a lot of damage up forward, but who are the players in the engine room? Oh. We've spoken about Newcomb.
0: Yep.
2: He's been excellent, of course.
0: Yep.
2: But even blokes like D'Ambrosio's had a stack of it.
0: D'Ambrosio's had the 18. Sicily's had the 16, followed by Amon with 16, Impey with 15, Ward with 15, Day with 14.
2: Yeah.
0: So the engine room / half backs are really producing a lot of the run and carry and that drive. But they're playing patient football too. They're not just always going and going and going. They're actually being smart, waiting until they find that overlap, waiting until they find that mismatch, and they're utilising that very, very well. And that's when you're able to find the Watsons, and they find all the time and the space in the world, because they're just their smart link-up play, change of direction. You can play too much predictable football sometimes, and that's what Bulldogs are doing right now. Whether they're doing that just to, for the first half, so they might be changing a little bit. They might attack the corridor a lot more in the second half. They might be a bit more attacking on the defensive, making it really, really hard for Hawthorn. We don't know, so we'll see what happens.
2: What about, I've got to ask you from a Bulldogs perspective, Cody Waitman. We've spoken at length before the game about how long he'd been out of the game. How have you seen him in the first half?
0: Oh, he hasn't been too bad. He started on the wing, got an early possession. He's had the 9 disposals so far. He's had the 1 inside 50, and he's had the 2 marks. So not too much happening there, but at the same time, he's had 9 touches. It is a tight game, so you expect him to blow up a little bit, but they'll utilise him a lot smarter in the second half and utilising those fresh legs.
2: Who do they need more from? Bonampelli's been reasonably quiet by his standards.
0: He's at the 11, but you want him to stand up. Richards needs to go up another cog, I think, and so does Sanders.
2: Yep.
0: And Artie hasn't been too bad, but you want to see him, opportunities like that before where he went on the left, shanked it, and he followed up with a good tackle and chase. But if he gave that handball, that's an easy shot on goal. So just getting back to doing the basics really well is what Bulldogs need to do.
2: And Aaron Norton, how have you seen his first half?
0: He competes, and that's all you can ask for out of your forward. Some days you're going to kick 5, and some days you're not going to do anything. But all you expect out of him is to compete, create a contest, bring the ball down to his small forwards, and hope they can create something out of it. He's doing his job, and hopefully we'll start seeing him clunking a few more.
2: We spoke a little bit about English before the game, that he was returning, and he had a couple of weeks off with concussion. He's racking against Reeves and Meek. He's got a double-pronged opponent there.
0: Yep.
2: They're probably just getting the better of him at this stage, but he's pretty much holding his own.
0: Well, he is holding his own. You expect that. But there was a couple of opportunities where he went forward and those bigs didn't go with him. So they needed to utilise him in those situations. If you've got a tall down there, especially if you've got a mismatch, put it on his head, because he can kick goals running. We've seen that over the last couple of years.
2: So that's Ed Richards. Well, how many? I'm not sure it's his stats. What he does
0: he's
2: well.
0: He's at the 13.
2: Yeah, which is not bad at half time.
0: Yeah,
2: but
0: 5 inside 50s, rebounds from 50s, and a shot on goal. So he's in and amongst it, and he plays dangerous footy as he does. But, Bont's is one that can really set this game apart, I think.
2: Yeah. Adam Traw, what about his first half?
0: Well, it's been a little bit quiet. He's starting to get involved a little bit. I don't think he played too much in the first quarter, but he's after the 5 disposals, so looking for more from him, because he's definitely a player who can rack it right up.
2: And so Sam Mitchell at halftime, obviously be fairly pleased with what's gone on thus far. I guess more of the same from a Hawthorn perspective, and it's up to the Dogs to try and lift their work rate, get themselves back into it.
0: Yeah, because at the end of the day, they just look cooked then. And Hawthorn look like a lot fittest team. So, but that being said, you can't play too much predictable football. So they're going to have to change a couple of things, Hawthorn as well. But they're going to expect Bulldogs to change a few things as well. The way they move the ball, the way they set up the defense around the ball. So it's going to be big changes in the second half. It's going to be the better team that comes out on top in the end.
2: Don't forget, on Sunday evening, our second broadcast for the weekend in Round 13 sees Essendon play Carlton here at the MCG. On air from 6.30, Peter Cardamone, Trav Fitzgibbon in commentary, our expert, former Swan, former Magpie, Robbie Armat. Looking forward to that on Sunday night. It's half-time in this Friday night contest, and Hawthorn have a 27-point advantage over their opponents, the Western Bulldogs. 54-43, 27. We'll take a break. The little, we're going to say little leaguers. They're not called that anymore. They're called Oz Kickers, Barry. They're about to get their marching orders off the ground, and the big boys are about set to come back out. So we'll take a break and come back with the second half. 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
13: 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Hawthorn take on the Western Bulldogs, live from Wurundjeri Lands at the MCG. 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
2: Half-time break just about done and dusted. The Oz Kickers are just making their way off the arena. What's the crowd like tonight, Baz? You reckon?
14: Oh, I reckon we're looking at about 45-50, I was going to say.
2: About 50.
14: 45-50.
2: Is that disappointing, do you think?
14: A little bit. Yeah, I would have thought. But it's funny, you know. And I'll say this with all due respect. I reckon if this game was across town at Marvel, it'd be a packed house. Yeah. And I think sometimes in the winter, it's okay. It's hard. And we don't disrespect anyone who can come or not come with kids and everything like that. We're very lucky where we sit. But as it gets a bit colder, there's the odd game where the crowd just goes, you know what, I'm not going to wander out on the freezing cold. I think it was about 9 degrees today in Melbourne, so beautiful night. I mean, there's no rain or anything about, but it's
2: very clear and very clear. So
14: you just, you got to take your lumps a bit. Hawks home game, and they've got a huge membership, of course, and the Bulldogs have got an exciting crowd base. But yeah, funnily enough, some games at the G, which we all love games here at the home of footy, at Marvel, this would be absolutely packed.
2: Yeah.
14: Which is only half the size of the two, with the crowd.
0: That makes sense, Baz.
14: Yeah, no. You know where I'm going.
0: No, I know where you're going. I'm sorry for the delay, too. I have to go get my own coffee. We're not blessed like Ronnie here, getting double paychecks and coffees brought by a PA.
14: Who brings you your coffees?
2: Nobody's bringing me a coffee.
0: He's got a PA.
14: Yeah. It's like he's got a button here.
2: Of course,
14: wander in with coffee.
0: Yeah. Butler walks in with.
2: What do you reckon, Eags? What will Luke Beveridge have to? What do you reckon he had to say at halftime?
0: Pretty disappointing.
2: He's fairly measured usually.
0: He usually is, but you got to put a little bit of acid on him as well, because it was pretty disappointing first half. They looked lazy. Their ball use across the corridor going inside 450 wasn't fantastic, and had to address those issues, and they would have spotted a couple of things, and they'll make some. Because defensively for the first quarter and a half, they were actually really good.
2: Yeah.
0: They made it hard, but then they just got a little bit lazy, and then it opened right up, and then Watson goes bang bang, and then Scholl goes bang bang, and then the next minute you're down by three or four goals.
2: What about the venue? Is that the Dogs? I've always had my doubts about them to play this ground. I think they play better footy at Marvel under the roof, but is that a factor, do you think?
0: I don't know.
2: Or am I just making stuff up?
0: Well, unless they don't like playing at the MCG, and only idiot would not like to play at the MCG.
2: True.
0: It's the mecca of footy. Probably everyone wants to play here rather than Marvel. I'll say that much, unless it's raining and it's cold.
2: Yeah.
0: But outside of that, I don't know. You're getting your opportunities. And if you don't play as much, you need to make the most of it, because at the end of the day, this is where you win it in September.
14: I know they're 27 down, the Bulldogs, but just thinking this week, do we underrate Luke Beveridge as a coach a little bit? I know he's been around a long time. 2016, when they won the flag, but I just notice sometimes if the Bulldogs drop off, this side of the fence, I suppose I'm talking about the media in general, very quick to criticise him and very quick to get on his back. To me, he seems to get the best out of what group he's got. Not every side can win the flag of Euros. That's what I'm going to say.
0: Well, he's not afraid to call out media his BS either.
14: Yeah, and he seems to get the best out of his group every year. Is that a fair comment?
0: Yeah, I believe so, because sometimes he doesn't look stacked and doesn't look like, he's got players, that are going through their own.
2: You've got a lot of players there.
0: Yeah, 100%.
2: I mean, Darcy, Liberatore, Bailey Williams.
14: Correct.
2: They've got some really good players that aren't playing.
14: Yep.
2: Makes it hard.
14: And for those that have just flown in from another country, Bailey Williams, Williams is his surname, not Bailey, which it could be either.
2: Yes.
14: But, yeah.
2: It could be William Bailey, but it's not.
14: Yeah. So, anyway, both sides moving into position to start the second half. And as I said, it's a 27-point lead to the Hawks at halftime, 8-6 plays, 4-3, being the Bulldogs at 4-3. So the Hawks are leading side. Will go to the right of our broadcast position in this third quarter. And it's going to be a big third quarter, because the Bulldogs, Eagles, if they can't make inroads this term, going to be very tough.
0: Well, there'll be a long day for them if they don't. They need to snap it on pretty quickly.
2: I don't know about Mitch Lewis. I can't see him out there, so we'll try and find out.
14: Keep your eye on that, Ronnie.
2: What's going on there, but I can't see him on the bench either, so he may be done for the day. I'm not sure.
14: All right, we used when he was born, he was named Ron Rogers, and, of course, through the years, through his brilliance in broadcasting, he's now called the great Ron Rogers. He'll kick us off in the third quarter.
2: Good tackle late on English after the ruck contest, and he's pinged for holding the ball. And the free kick will go to Newcomb, who's been tremendous so far tonight for the Hawks. Winds up from the middle and just kicks it along, and as far as he can, it'll land 35 out. Karmas read it best, then dropped the mark. He butted up and got his handball away. That at Caulfield, who got the ball out of defence. Impey's been tremendous tonight. He won that footy at ground level to Newcomb, who's overkicked that kick. He wanted Perez and put it on his head. Bulldogs player at the back didn't take the mark. Impey's tackled, lost it. McDonald, that's Connor McDonald, back to Impey. The Hawks will go back inside, and the mark's taken by Ginnivan from the boot of Ward. And Ginnivan, perhaps within range, he'll kick just on the 50.
0: I haven't been able to find out what's happening with Lewis. That's him there warming up, actually. He's warming up in the bench.
2: Oh, yep, there he is.
0: But McNeil from Bulldogs, as I was saying earlier, he clashed with Day when Day tried tackling Day.
14: Yeah.
0: He looked pretty dazed after that, so I'm believing there's going to be a concussion protocol for the young men.
14: I think he might be gone, Eves.
0: Yeah, he is.
14: Champion Data's information, so he's done for the night.
2: Ginnivan, 45-degree angle, will kick from 50, and that's not his best kick. Ooh. It'll be a behind. So the Hawks start the second half scoring with that behind. They go to 8-7, 55. They lead by 28 points. The Dogs 4-3, 27.
14: So out of full back go the Bulldogs. It'll bounce from Bailey Darlin. And he went to kick to the outer side wing, then changed his mind. There was nothing out there. He tried to go to the corridor, and the Hawks are going to reclaim here. Ward's got it half forward, but his kicks landed short of Marby O'Toole. And the mark was taken by Butterick in the back pocket for the Bulldogs. I mentioned Ginnivan, Ron. He's a Castlemaine boy, is that right?
2: That's correct.
14: So, get to that back in a minute, because you coach Campbell's Creek.
2: No, right. Cut it out.
14: It's right next to Castlemaine. And West, he kicked a half forward for the Bulldogs. It was a turnover straight onto the chest of the Hawks. A little hand pass off to Amon, who kicked to McDonald for Hawthorne. He got crunched in a tackle, spilled to McKenzie for the Hawks. And McKenzie's hand pass to half forward sees player go to ground in McConnell, and the kick out of the pack for the Bulldogs is going to land at half back, and the mark's been taken by Croft.
2: He's kicked up towards the wing. He wanted Will Lewis for the Dogs. He was forced over the line with the footy by Sicily.
14: What I was trying
2: and
14: to say.
2: And he got under his skin a little bit, and there's a little bit of a to-do.
14: Yeah, they've gone to ground. Jumpers again being held.
2: A little bit of a to-do, I call that.
14: Yeah, no thumpings. Just jumpers these days, Eats. Just grab on with the jumpers. What I was trying to say, did you hear this kid growing up?
2: No, not really. No.
14: Niven, did you hear?
2: No, I didn't hear much about him. No. Sicily and Lewis are still going at it. The Hawks have got the footy.
14: Oh, yeah, it's a bit nasty.
2: Perez.
14: Oh, that's getting nasty, Eats.
9: Yeah, sure is.
14: You're keeping an eye on that.
2: Yeah, all up towards full forward. Dogs, with all the numbers, make the spoil. Selwood, got it off to Treloar, and he'll spread it to the outer side.
14: This is happening right in front of the Hawthorn bench, like 2 metres away. Lewis and Sicily.
2: They've had enough now.
14: They wouldn't give up. Sicily didn't want to give up.
2: I'm like two bad boys wrestling in the stands.
14: Sicily's in front of his teammates. He didn't want to give up. And Lewis thought, nah, stuff here. I'm just going to keep grabbing you. In the end, Sicily showed a little bit of sort of strength.
9: Yeah, he did. I found it fascinating. Like a little bit of a chuckle where he started all that with a little rib tickler.
14: Yeah.
9: And it's like a big brother thing, wasn't it? Just give one to the little brother and the ribs.
2: Mabiel.
14: What happened, Ronnie?
2: Oh, you got it off. You received the hand. Stoppage, and then he kicked the point.
14: Oh, no.
2: 8-8-56 now, Hawthorne. I thought you were calling.
14: No,
2: Bulldogs 4-3-27, the margin at 29.
14: I was calling the blue.
9: I was talking about the fight.
14: Took your inboard for the Bulldogs to Richards, who's tried to get around the player he marked in front of 20 metres from the goal. He's defending, got tackled, but got boot to ball. Hines will pick it up off the ground for the Bulldogs. A kick out here to the wing to Croft. Play on. Perez lays the tackle. And he's gone to, what was the play on?
9: He's a play on.
14: Right, so because he played on. Fair enough. Perez claimed the free kick after the tackle. Little hand pass off to his teammate in McDonald. And the short kick inboard from Newcombe's a turnover. And Richards is marked in the back pocket for the Bulldogs.
2: Got it off to Karmas. He got felled as he got rid of it. Advantage free kick. Butterick. Out towards Hines, and now on the bounce to Treloar. The Bulldogs working around the outer side of the ground. Big English. Did okay. Got it to West.
9: That was barely nine.
2: I thought that myself. His chip inboard's okay. Bailey Dale back to Treloar. Back towards his teammate in Hines. Long to fall forward. Is there a whistle? There is. Hawthorn free kick. The two bad boys were wrestling, and Sicily's going to get the free.
14: Sicily won't back down, Eags.
9: No, he's lippy, he loves it. He's sucking him right in at the moment. He's winning too.
14: The young, of course, Lewis, as Ronnie said, for the Bulldogs. He's 37 years of age. He's a mature age recruit.
2: Been playing pretty well, but Sicily's had his measure thus far tonight.
14: Big lad. He's just playing his ninth game in the big leaguers. The ball spilled to English for the Bulldogs. Got a little hand pass away and a kick inside forward 50. Bounce past Waitman. And it was Jarman who was there to clean up. For the Hawks, so a run out of half back. Little hand pass comes off to McKenzie. Short kick though, too short. It's marked by Bontempelli. Runs the boundary line for the Bulldogs. 65 out. Kicks the ball to full forward. Drilling pass. One on one. No mark taken. Croft at the fall of the ball. Perez dives on top for the Hawks.
9: Oh, they pinged him.
14: And he's pinged it. So the umpire saying Perez didn't get it out. Croft dove on top for the tackle. And Croft will get the free kick.
9: Yeah, I don't know about that.
14: What do you mean, Ron?
2: Well, he didn't have much opportunity to get rid of the ball.
14: Gosh. Is that a sort of a hometown thing with you because Perez comes from Bendigo?
2: No, it's not.
9: The old QEO boys, eh?
2: Yeah.
14: Standing free. Well,
2: I think he's pretty unlucky there, but anyway, right. That is the rule, I suppose.
14: Okay, settle down. Croft. It's at the punt right here. 38 metres out, drops it onto his white boot, kicks the goal. He's got a couple. Croft. And the Bulldogs finally get one after West kicked that goal off the ground early in the second term. They get one early in the third. 5-3-33 to the Hawks, 8-8-56. And we are 6.5 minutes into the third term with the great Chris Egan.
9: Yeah, that was just great build up there. Croft probably owed him one after playing, mucking up before out on that wing where he played on Ronnie and really, really exposed him to get another goal kicked against him. But fortunately enough, the Bulldogs defence stopped that one. But great finish there by the young man. I'm with you. It's a little bit hard, especially when you're on all fours on the ground.
2: And they three of them jump on you.
9: 100%. But the letter of the law at the moment is you've got to keep the ball moving at every opportunity you possibly can. So once you're sort of on all fours and you're on top of it, wherever you make that, you know, if you actually initiate it, but sometimes you don't, and it gets called against you. It hurts. It hurts.
2: All right, well, we're back in the middle, so a badly needed goal for the Dogs. Gives them a little bit of momentum here. Knocked down in the ruck, Bontempelli. Got a handball back to English. Shrug one tackle. Lost the footy. Got it back. Handball to the run of Ed Richards. Ron Foote's an opponent. Spears the pass. Wanted the lob. Didn't get to him. Lewis and Sicily again. Sicily's got hold of Lewis. Is he holding the ball? Umpire has a good look and says, mind boys. Going to throw it up. 20 out from the Bulldogs attacking goal. So another opportunity here for the Western Bulldogs to manufacture a goal. Knocked down. Frazier running away from his attacking goal. Touch. Little chip. As you heard from me, it's good touch, and he put it on the chest of Bontempelli, who can go back and have a shot at goal.
9: It's so easy for a young man there just to blaze away or do something, just try and create something out of it, you know, and just either just blaze away and shank the kick. But he was young. Younger version of himself was just very good there and just composed a new smart decision to Bont and should go back and set his game on fire because they need this man right now.
2: He'll kick from 45. Left foot to Bont. Lovely looking long drop punters a goal. So the Dogs have got two on the bounce.
14: Yes.
2: Just getting their body back into the contest. Hawthorn 8-8-56. The Dogs 6-3-39. That is a, how's my maths? 17 points.
14: That is correct.
2: The margin as we get to early stages still of this third term.
9: The early stages, that was a good goal there by the Bomb. Frazier. That's it. That was just a beautifully composed kick there. I'm really happy with that because they sort of had their backs up against the wall every time they go inside forward 50. So that was a really important kick and a really important finish by the skipper.
14: Up to 15 possessions tonight, the Bont now, with four inside 50.
2: Well, we spoke about him at half-time, didn't we? Yep. Said they probably needed a bit more from him.
9: Yeah, Baz would have heard us, but he was out there doing a bit of me time.
2: Yeah, they're probably out there socialising, networking in the media room.
14: Socialising.
9: He's actually offering like that gown from the, the blue.
14: I'll just try and get a coffee and a few people want to talk about that. Yes. So Sanders out of the centre. Runs away for the Bulldogs towards half forward. They've got another chance here. Not dropped the mark though. Weddle claimed the footy and he sprints away from it. Ran too far. He ran too far, Weddle.
2: Oh, did he?
14: He did. The umpire was on him. He's come screaming in, sprinting at him. Got one in front of his head. Ran too far. So English has got the free kick.
9: Oh, Rory lobs out.
14: He's 70 out. His lobby's gone to, as you heard from the great Chris Egan. And they came in on him late as he had to sit under the footy and.
2: I don't think the Hawthorn fans agreed with that.
14: 1, 2, 3, 4, 5, 6, 7, 8, 9, 10, 11, 12, 13, 14, 15, 16, 17.
2: There you go.
14: There you go.
2: There you go.
14: No, it was right
2: onto it,
14: the umpire, Ron.
2: Yeah, throw in. Knocked down by Reeves. Oh, there's West. Stole it. And he's kicked it across the face.
14: Got on you, Ronnie. Great to have you.
2: It's a behind.
14: Ron Rogers.
2: Dogs 6-4-40. Back to within 16. The Hawks 8-8-56.
14: So it is Sicily at fullback. And a long kick out of fullback's marked by Moore. Ron Rogers, of course, if you just joined us, invented that saying, across the face. Yeah, kicks inboard Day.
2: Yeah,
14: Will Day marks. There is T-shirts. If you want one, just yell out. DM us on NRS Footy. Direct message, that is, Ron, for youngsters. Well, the Hawks have kicked it back to full back and nearly kicked it over the boundary out of bounds. They have.
2: Well, it's not going to matter.
14: Will Day kicked it.
2: Unless the umpire said it was
14: good. Hang on. What's going on here? No, it's going to be
9: Sicily. Sicily's just sucking the young player in.
2: Yeah, he's just giving it to him.
14: Yeah, so boundary throw in, left forward pocket deep.
2: The young bloke might have been giving him a bit back then, which is good.
14: Well, he did. He had a bit of a crack and, as we know, Sissy won't muck about. He loves getting involved in that stuff. Boundary throwing, kick across the goal. It's picked up by Bontempelli. Hand pass to Frazier. Went to hand pass. Dummied that. Turned around. Who's on? And he's found Treloar. 40 out directly in front. Punt road in. This could be their third in a row.
9: Third in a row. And they're really starting to find their way back into it. They're just grinding a little bit better. But this is the stuff they're doing in the first half too. And then Hawthorn sort of took off from that standpoint. So they obviously got stepped away from their original game plan, Hawthorn. So you see, expect them to tap back into it very soon. And this man here is a known goal kicker, gentlemen.
14: Well, 16 points is the lead for the Hawks before the kick. We're 11 and a half into the third term. To bring it back to 10, Treloar settles, fires from 45. That's a goal. That is a snag. And the Bulldogs are on. They're going to have another fight here because Frazier's running towards the young man in Ryan, and it's on. So after every goal stoppage, there's jumpers being pulled all over the joint. There's a lot of fire and brimstone in this game, Eeks. 10 points to lead to the Hawks.
9: You need it. You need the biff. You need the buff. Throwing hands, boys.
1: Don't excite Ronnie. He used to play a bit.
9: It's tax deductible anyway, Ronnie. It's tax deductible.
2: You can write it off.
9: Yeah, write it off, mate. My second game cost me $900 flipping the bird at the West Coast cheer squad.
2: Yeah, I remember.
1: Yeah, Dinka.
2: Yeah, I remember that.
9: I thought I got away with it too, Baz, but it was on the back page of the Age.
1: Yeah, that'd do it.
2: How do you reckon that went for you?
9: Well, it went a lot better because at that stage before that, it used to be $5,000 for it. So I got off lightly, yeah.
1: Oh, well done.
9: Yeah.
1: Ronnie played his last game. He got 3 weeks.
9: He's 3 years, didn't he?
1: Was that your last game?
2: No,
9: He went at Alistair Lynch style, but he knocked his bloke out.
2: Ronnie? From the stoppage in the middle, Newcomb tries to burst his way through, and the umpire said the tackle was high. So he's taking the free for the Hawks.
1: But you come back after that long suspension, didn't you?
9: Yes.
2: That was my only suspension.
1: A lot of people say you should have got a year. That's what they said.
2: Weddle received the ball from Newcomb and going to kick long. Inside 50 for Hawthorne. Working to the front is Reeves.
9: That's true.
2: And in fact, it's Meek. Yeah. And the big man's taken the mark.
1: He's good, this bloke, Geeks.
9: Yeah, he does a great mark. He's a big body. Look at the size of him.
2: Yeah, he's massive. On him. He's massive.
9: Yeah, but he didn't strike the first one too well earlier. So what are we going with, Ronnie? You reckon 50-50?
2: If I was him, I'd be looking inboard.
9: Yep. Pass it off, you reckon?
2: Yeah, absolutely.
1: Disposal efficiency isn't great at 55%, Ron. That's below the league average.
2: Right. Well the man on the mark's, 30? He's got to kick at 40 metres.
1: Well, all his set shots have been goals this year, 3 of those.
2: That won't be.
9: It's on the full.
1: Oh, jeez.
2: That's horrible.
9: That's how he keeps stats.
1: Johnny Rock said that.
2: No, he did.
1: Back in 79, he said, Old Wood Bull.
2: Free kick in the back pocket will go to the Brisbane Bulldogs to Dale.
1: All right, so the Dogs still in arrears of 10 points. The Hawks in a little bit of struggle street in his third term as Dale. Oh, he's coughed it up with a kick out of the back pocket straight to Will Day. He drilled a pass straight to Will Day, 52 out.
9: John Newcomb was all by himself. He had about a week there to himself.
1: Now, Will Day kicked a 55-metre drop punt to kick a goal in the second term.
9: Oh, this is going over the fence.
1: So he's gone, you know what, I can get this distance. He's going back. This to be the city end, of course. He kicked that at the punt road end. So this to take the Hawks back out to a 16-point lead. Runs around. Oh, that's a beautiful-looking drop punt that's going to land about 5 metres short. And it's punched through for a rush point in the big pack. So the Hawks up by 11 points, 15 minutes into the third term. And you're with Chris Egan and the great Ron Rogers.
9: He finally chipped that. Why not just have a shot?
2: Bramble brings it in for the Dogs. Very short. It's okay, though. Caulfield marks and then kicks longer to the wing. Big spoil at the back by McDonald. Went to the front of the pack. West had it spent before he got it. McDonald to McDonald. You worked that out. Handballs off. It ends up with Newcomb. He's run down by the Bont. Oh, Bont then threw Amon out of the pack. Bailey McDonald across the Hardwick. Hawthorn go back towards the 50, but Selwood there took the defensive mark and handballed off to Kennedy.
1: So they've rallied a bit here, the Hawks. So the Bulldogs find their own little bit of pressure in. They might have coughed this up as Caulfield's hand pass over the top's missed the target. Gideman picks it up. He's had a snap for goal from 40 out. Has it gone over the line?
2: No.
1: Karma's dropped back and right on the last line got a hand to it.
2: Yeah, too many could have kicked that too then.
1: Yeah, he did. They were well. What do you think of this?
9: 40. Watson sort of wasn't open. Watson just ran into that space, but he should have forced it there. But at the end of the day, I would have had a shot too, so I'm not going to say nothing.
1: Hawks up by 12 points, 16 minutes into the third term.
2: Bramble plays on from fullback, kicks it to the wing, but Hardwick marks, sent it back to
9: Kennedy. Oh,
2: that might be 50 against Caulfield.
1: Is that a 50?
9: Yeah, it has to be.
2: There's a little bit of argy-bargy.
1: That's Ginnivan. He smashed, of course.
9: Yeah. A bit of benefit. If Ginnivan needed to do anything better, he just needed to be a bit more pure.
2: No 50.
1: No 50.
2: He plays on and kicks long. It'll land at full forward, Ginnivan. No mark. Lob the crumb. Handball off to Artie Jones for the Dogs in the back pocket. Takes a bounce and he's away.
1: Yeah, he is. The speedster for the Bulldogs. He's taken two bounces. He's doubled back and ran towards the outer side now. There's no one to go to up forward. Norton, the only target. He had three Hawks around him. It bounced to Battle. Hand pass to Day. Got it to Nan. He kicked a short one to Moore and he's taken the mark. Moore's forward to the wing, outer side of the ground for the Hawkers. He goes long to the left forward pocket. Oh, Joel! Have a look at Marbio! Look at Ronnie's man! He leapt. He was four deep eagles. And he got to the front and he's taken the mark 20 out, 45 degree angle.
9: Yeah, great finish there by the big man. Oh, two phones, going to be plus one later because he's on tonight. This is what's coming up for his third. But you can see that coming from a mile away. The young man is still learning his way from the defensive half. He just needed to engage with the big fella. Just take him out of that contest because once he comes from the back, it's going to be pretty much an uncontested mark for this big fella.
14: Oh, he settles with a footy. Barbie Charles kicked a couple of goals. They lead by 12 points. The Hawks for an 18-3 goal lead. He steps up. Breaks into a trot, 25 out, fires and puts it through. Joel's got three. His phones are in the rooms. It's a long weekend to go. They're pinging. And 9-10-64 are the Hawks, 7-4-46 the Bulldogs. And we're 18 minutes now into the third term with a great former Magpie, Chris Egan.
9: Yeah, great effort there by Big Shoal. He's up and about tonight. So is the Hawthorn Fours. They're doing very, very well. Pretty smart there by Gidevin. Unlucky not to get that 50-metre penalty, Ronnie and Baz, but was smart enough just to get it to the top of the square and create something out of it.
2: Well, they've answered the challenge thus far. See if the Dogs can come again. Up. 18 minutes now ticked over in this third quarter, thanks to our major program sponsors, the AFL, the Community Broadcasting Foundation, and Champion Data. The lead is 18 points. And we are set to get underway again. Up they go in the ruck. Meek got it down. Kennedy, though, took it for the Dogs. Back to English. Half distance, kick to the 50. Coming the other day, way Impey. Got his handball away. Frazier cut that off. Knocked it over into the path of Vardy Jones. He's kicking into the pocket. He wants a lob. Couldn't quite get there. Tapped it on, though. Sanders. Handball to West. Back to Jones. Didn't get a favourable bounce. Tried to tap it back to lob. To Richards. He goes to ground with a footy. The umpire said, I'll have it. So, a stoppage. 35 from the Bulldogs' goal.
15: Jim.
2: I desperately love one here. Meek doing the ruck work with English. The ball slapped wide. Well done, Sanders. Got it to Kennedy of the Dogs, to Bramble. High now, back to full forward. They set themselves. And there's a whistle.
9: Yeah, there's going to be a hold there.
2: Free kick to the Bulldogs. Top of the goal square. Oh. It's going to go to
9: Croft.
2: The Croft for a hold.
9: I thought it was originally... I thought it was going to be on Harwick on English because he's outside, but I didn't see the one that was on Croft. I'm interested to see what this replay presents.
2: Dude, there's not much in that. Not much in that at all. Free kick to Croft, who will go with his third goal of the evening. 25 out, no angle, fires and goals. And the Hawthorn fans are bleeding. The margin is back to 12. Hawthorn 9-10-64. And the Dogs 8-4-52. What did you see in it, Eggs?
9: I still didn't see. I was looking on. There were so many places that you can call a free kick from, but there wasn't much in that one at all, Ronnie. But unlucky for the Hawthorn Football Club. And I sort of feel there.
2: It was against Perez. If you watch it, there doesn't seem to be. Here we go. Have a look at the. Oh, he's got his arm around him. Yeah. That's why he's paid it.
9: At the same time, Croft takes his eyes off the ball, too, so. Yeah, interesting, but they're very disappointing for the Hawthorn Football Club, but they won't let that bother them. They'll keep going.
2: So the margin back to 12. They've had a good quarter this quarter, the Bulldogs. What have they kicked all together? They've managed four goals to one, so they've certainly made some inroads into that lead, and from 27 or 28 points back to 12 now as we speak. Ruck contest. Sanders has got it off the ruck stoppage. Threw it on the boot, high to half forward. Out comes Waitman. Marks on his chest.
15: Back 5 metres here.
2: So Waitman, too far out to score. He'd be looking for a leading option. Just goes as long as he can. It's going to land at the top of the goal square. Sicily almost the mark, not quite. Frazier tries to knock it to a teammate. Umpire, as it's held in, says mine. So the umpire will come in and throw it up. 25 from the Bulldogs' goal. Reeves dragged down. It spills to Jones. Handball off. Bramble. Kennedy. The ball's over the line out of play. 55 around from the Bulldogs' goal. 9-10-64, Hawthorn. The Dogs are 8-4-52. We've got to throw in 55 from the Dogs' goal.
14: Good game of footy. Ronnie just stopped throwing the call around there for a while.
1: bit of your time, Ron. Fair enough.
2: Bit of me, me, me.
1: Just really start to throw his weight around in the box now. So Sanders has got it
16: on,
1: off the bottom of the pack.
16: Play
1: he
16: on,
1: was a huge
16: on.
1: Pack. Ooh. Rush kick is Moore. About 5 metres away. Grabbed it. Of course, no distance. So immediately tackled by Bramble. And brought to the ground. The umpire rightly going to ball it up again. So you can throw a blanket over about 12 players, which is not a lot around a stoppage these days, Eeks. Another ball up.
16: Tim.
9: It's usually the old squad around, isn't it?
1: It is. So the game back to 12 points.
2: Got 5 minutes till three-quarter time, Baz.
1: Yep, been a good quarter of footy.
16: Certainly
1: the Bulldogs very competitive this term. A free kick to Richards who goes short to Sanders. No, too short. Hand pass back to Richards, 50 out. He had to rush the kick. He did the full forward. No!
2: Free kick. It'll be a free kick to Lewis, I reckon.
1: Well, Lob took the mark, and the free kick's going to go to Big Lewis for the Bulldogs on the line. What'd you see, Ronnie?
2: He just got dragged down out of the marking.
9: Oh, Sisley. If I'm Lewis, I'm going straight for Sisley. I'll kick this.
1: He kicks the goal, Lewis, and he pumps up the crowd. It's actually a Hawthorne crowd behind the goal at the front row there. Maybe he's stirring them up, Ronnie.
2: Oh, he might have been.
1: I think he might have been. So the game now is back to 6 points Hawthorne's way. Can you believe it? 23 and a half into the third term. Eeks, the Bulldogs are on fire.
9: Yeah, they are on fire, but we sort of anticipated this, that they're going to change the game plan, be a little bit more attacking, but that's today's football. They don't want to play, you don't want to play predictable football. You always got to try and do something and change the game plan in the second half. So, you know, it's not sort of the one defensive game plan all day and one offensive game plan compared to what it used to be back in the day. But now they throw different things in there, and whatever they've done now is actually working. So Bill Hawthorne really going to have to try and get on the scoreboard, especially with about 4.5 minutes to go. So they need to make changes now.
2: In fairness to Sicily too, it was actually Ryan, I think, who went back to contest that ball. So it wasn't actually against Sicily, but it didn't matter. It was still a free kick. Now, free kick in the middle, advantage to Hawthorne, and it will be Newcombe will go long to full forward. No, Mark Marbior kick smothered. He claims the footy and then tries to get the handball away, but Bonk got in the way. Handball off the cell with the Dogs clear to the wing. No mark taken by Frazier. He's dragged down. Should be a free kick. Umpire said play on. Day's got it. Handball to Amon. Handball to Ryan. And now Bramble makes the spoil. It gets to the back. Stays in. Ginnivan had the opportunity, but his handball charged down. It's gone out of play. Throw in.
9: Great effort by Bailey Dale there. That was saving that, because then McDonald would have been out in space and having a relatively easy shot on goal.
16: Michael,
1: good game of footy. We're in for a hot final term, I think. It's the 25 minutes into this one, and it's down to 6 points. That's the difference at the moment. 27 up for the Hawks at halftime. Off hands from the boundary, throw in. Hines grabs it for the Bulldogs. Kick was rushed. Ryan dives at it. Punched at McKenzie for Hawthorne. He lost it in the handle. Grabbed by Bailey Dale for the Bulldogs. Hand pass back to Hines. Rush kick out of the pack's good. Bounced into the arms of Norton on the wing, out of sight of the ground. Ran into the tackler. Released the foot. He went back and got it. Hand pass to Artie Jones. He's got to get around Amon. One way, then the other. He did okay. Hand pass back to Hines. Still on the wing. Now a kick for the Dogs. It goes long and inside forward. Fitty. Lewis comes out. He's got smashed. Hand pass to Richards was good, though. Hand pass Bramble. His kick was smothered. It's a hot footy at the moment. Ginnivan picks up for the Hawks. Hand pass over to McKenzie. Gives it back to young Ryan. Punches a kick back out of the wing. It's a vacant territory footy. Picked up by Newcombe, and they've got space, Ronnie, the Hawks.
2: Yeah, handball off to Lewis of Hawthorne. Handball to Ginnivan. Gets to 50. Chip pass. Won't hit the target on the full. He wanted Watson. And it's shoved out of his hands by Selwood. And over the line, throw in. 40 around, perhaps 35 around from the Hawthorne goal.
9: Here's John Newcombe, big hip and shoulder, smother, follows the ball out, and then ends up getting the handball receiver and setting up that play, that Hawthorne drive. What an absolute superstar this guy is.
1: Boundary throw, and English trying to tap away towards Karmas in the back pocket for the Bulldogs. Oh, Watson tries to break through. Loose footy still in dispute. Now picked up by Selwood. Punched out a hand pass towards Dale. And off his hands, the ball goes out of bounds. Deep right forward pocket for the Hawks. They get another look each. 6 points up they are. 26 and a half third term.
9: Yeah, they definitely do. Dangerous hotspot right here. John Newcombe out to 32 disposals now, gentlemen.
2: So from that stoppage, a lot of players around this footy. Kennedy's got it. Knocked out of his grasp. Lewis snaps, and I reckon he's missed. He has. Behind a Hawthorne. 9-11-65. The Dogs 9-4-58. That margin is 7 at the 27-minute mark of the third quarter.
1: So,
14: This is a real belter for Friday night footy tonight. And it's going to go down to the wire, you would think. 7 points the favourites tonight, the Hawks. They're third on the table, the Bulldogs sit at eighth. And the long kick to the outer side wing to big Rory.
1: Nope.
14: And he takes the mark for the Bulldogs. 27 and a half. Final term. Kicks to Norton in a one-on-one. Battle with him. Battle. Good defender, Eags. Just thumps it out of bounds. He's just a ripper, isn't he?
9: He's been very good. Massive pick-up from St Kilda.
2: 2 minutes till three-quarter time. So a goal either way here is pretty important. Throw in. Four to the wing, out of side for the Bulldogs. It'll be English and Reeves, the ball to ground. Pings around, no one can really get a handle on it. English gets over the footy. He's opposing ruckman, tackles him. Umpire says mine.
15: Thanks, Tim. Thanks, mate.
2: So it'll be thrown up pretty much in the identical spot it was just thrown in.
15: Both engaged.
2: Reeves got a clean hand on it, but went straight to Kennedy of the Bulldogs. Got it to the 50. Is there a whistle?
9: Yeah, it should be a free kick.
2: It's going to be a free kick to Impey, is it?
9: Yeah, Bontepelli had no eyes for the ball, Baz and Ronnie. Yep. In front on contact to Jarman Impey as he went for the mark.
2: Impey, short to Connor McDonald. Short to D'Ambrosio. He's got it defensive side of the southern wing. Little chip battle. Just working it forward. Methodically, the Hawks. Handball back to Connor McDonald. Runs around the southern wing and tries to go to Chole. Can't mark. Newcomb there. Pushes it forward. Hardwick. Tries to gain some territory. It goes out of play. Umpire says throw it in. About 25 around from the Hawthorn goal.
14: Dole's kick three. Watson's kick three for the Hawks. And they lead by 7 points at the moment. Three goals to Croft. The Bulldogs at the other end of the ground. Boundary throw in. Hawks 20 around from their goal. Big English goes over the top, goes to ground level. Watson grabs it, falls over, gets back up, hand passed underneath the player's legs in a big pack. Day goes at it. Ball still in dispute. Selwood throws himself at the footy. And the umpire says, give it to me. After Selwood is tackled to the ground, there'll be another ball up. Still 20 to 25 metres away from Hawthorne's goal at the city end of the ground. They hang on to a 7-point lead.
2: Knocked down in the ruck. Some big tackling going on. Day on Dale. And the umpire said, I'll have it. And the Hawks get a shot away at goal here. Knocked down by English. Kennedy. Look out. Here's Watson. Skips around. Has a flying shot from 48 metres out. Touch right on the line. It's a behind. Hawthorn 9-12 now. 66. The Dogs 9-4-58. 30 minutes almost ticked over.
9: He really is
2: in this third term.
9: It really is a backman's nightmare, isn't it?
2: Oh.
9: He's so dangerous at all times, Watson.
14: His first five steps of victory.
2: Yeah. And another metre on it was a goal.
14: Just tucks it under his arm. And within five steps, he's got clearance from his opponent and he's got space and to steady and shoot. As the kick comes out into the wing to the Bulldogs, marked by Richards. He plays on immediately. Short pass to Artie Jones. Hand pass back to the running Richards. Now he's forward to the wing. Left foot drop punt. Bontempelli over his head. Up they go. No mark taken by Lewis. Fall of the ball was low. He can't get it. The hand pass comes out to Weddle. Weddle hand pass to Ryan for the Hawks. Hawks at half back. A kick across here to the wing. Hardwick grabs it. Got the player on the overlap with a hand pass. That's good to Lewis. Lewis now loads up and goes long towards Chole. Two on one against him. Selwood thumps it out of bounds. Siren goes. Ripping quarter of footy for the Bulldogs. They trail by 27 at half time. And now they only trail by 8 points. We've got another blue in front of the members on the siren. Here we go again. They come in numbers. Who is it this time? Charles on the
9: Charles and Selwood. Selwood.
14: Selwood again is the target.
9: No, Selwood started this one. Yeah, I saw it. Watson, he got it.
14: Nick Watson sort of went over there and thought, oh, I can't do this again. I couldn't be bothered. Then he walked back. He did.
9: Well, he just started,
14: got again.
9: He just started laughing because he
14: did.
9: Because Selwood started the wrong bike and RBO just ragdolled him.
14: So. Oh, he did. The big RBO Charles got three, but it is three-quarter time, Eags, and an 8-point lead to the Hawks. The Bulldogs came at them in that third term.
9: Yeah, they found their way back into it, Bulldogs, and it was really well done. And however, I still feel like that it's still at Hawthorne have a bit more control. I feel like they're just taking the foot off the pedal a little bit. So I'm looking for a whole different last quarter here from Hawthorne. Expect them to lift and go back into that second-quarter mentality.
2: Goal scorers for Hawthorn, 3 to Nick Watson, 3 to Marbior Charles. Singles, Ned Reeves, Connor McDonald, Will Day, and for the Western Bulldogs, 3 to Jordan Croft. Singles to Treloar, Bontempelli, West, Lewis, Dale and Jones. Three-quarter time, it's an eight-point lead to the Hawks. 9-12-66 to the Bulldogs, 9-4-58. We'll take a break. Last quarter, don't go anywhere. It's going to be a thriller. 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
3: Three-quarter time at the mighty MCG on Friday night footy, and Hawthorn have led all night, but this game's still well and truly up for grabs. The Hawks led by 2 points at quarter time, got out to a 27-point lead at halftime, but that's been reduced to just 8 at the final change. The Hawks 9-12-66 and the Dogs 9-4-58. Interestingly, in that quarter, Hawthorn kicked 1 goal 6, while the Dogs added 5 goals 1. So a tale of two cities there almost, with the Hawthorn being very inaccurate and the Dogs being super accurate in that quarter, kicking 5-1. Put them right back into the contest, Baz. So we're set up for a thrilling final quarter.
4: It should be a ripper here, Ronnie. We're looking forward to it. It's the crowd's starting to get involved as well in that third term. The Hawks fans are pretty happy with themselves, I reckon, in the first half, and just a pleasant Friday night out. But now they're on the edge of their seats because the Bulldogs really came at them that term. They've never done the Bulldogs. They're never out of a contest. And as I said earlier, I reckon just Luke Beveridge, I think he just keeps them involved one way or another. Shook things up a little bit at halftime. Changed the game plan. The Hawks were all over him that second term. He just sort of, how far Hawthorn? But they come out, closed them down a little bit, got to the contest, got numbers to the ball, and all of a sudden found a bit of space of their own. What's happening on Sunday, Ronnie? Where are we going? What's the footy on Sunday?
3: We're back here at the MCG on Sunday night. The bounce of the ball at 7:10, I think, and we're on here from 6:30 for Carlton and Essendon. Both sides got a fair bit still to play for in this season. The Bombers, of course, have had a pretty tough trot. Carlton back on the winners list the last couple of weeks after Michael Voss got the yellow envelope in the in the locker door, Baz.
4: Super coach, that, Josh Fraser.
3: Well, at this stage.
4: And, 2-2, he's 100%. He's running.
3: The Blues have had 2 wins, so we're looking forward to this. Should be a good game of footy. Peter Cardamone and Trav Fitzgibbon in commentary.
4: Who's on specials?
3: Robbie Armat.
4: Yeah, he's one of our very good man, Robbie. Very good man.
5: He's a better bloke than that Cardamone.
4: Oh, that yeah. That
3: wouldn't be that difficult, though.
4: Ronnie stunk the boot in as well.
3: Yes.
4: Get off his back.
5: Come on, mate.
3: Peter.
5: Love Carters. Love Robbie. Love
3: we love your brothers.
5: It's going to be a fantastic call.
4: DJ Cardamone.
3: DJ Cardamone. What about this, Eags? Which way is it going to go?
5: I think the Bulldogs is going up. I was hoping for Bulldogs by about 3 points, but I think Hawthorn's just a little bit too strong. I think they're going to find a way to push this margin out in the end. I think it's probably going to be a lot of the second quarter performance, I think.
4: How do the highlights, Ronnie? It's going to be a big winner here tonight. No doubt whoever wins, the Hawks or the Bulldogs, their fans will want to hear the highlights all week because it's been a good game. How do you get them?
3: Well, you go to nirs.org.au or go to the podcast section.
4: Yes, that's correct.
3: Drop down menu there and then go down to AFL match highlights.
4: Yep.
3: You'll see that highlighted there and click on that and then click on the match you want to hear the highlights from and you'll hear all the highlights off the website from tonight's match and every match that we cover on NIRS.
4: There's a good history of games there too. You can float right down to those classics. 8 points is the margin. The Hawks start the final term. They'll go to the punt road end, the left of our broadcast position. Ladies and gentlemen, 28 years with NIRS footy. He's a legend. The great Ron Rogers to kick us off.
3: And the Bulldogs shuffle it forward. Clever by Treloar, tried to knock it to Richards, but in the end, it fell to Kennedy, who got a handball off. Bonson-Pelly to full forward. The ball off hands to the back of the pack. Battle's in trouble. Waitman dragged him down. Can they keep it alive? They do initially through Norton, but then it rolled out of play, and the umpire said, throw it in. So it's deep in the forward pocket for the Dogs.
5: A smart one by Norton. Then he's nearly going through the point, and then he's forced it out of bounds.
4: Cardy Waitman in his return to footy, 637 days out of the game. 10 possessions so far tonight. Have you seen him?
5: He wasn't too bad in the first half, and a little bit quiet for the second quarter, but you expect that.
3: Score review.
4: Yeah, got a review here.
3: Whether the ball's gone over the point line before Norton knocked it back.
4: Well, there's the replay, Ronnie. What do you think?
3: No, you can't see.

0: Eags, what do you think? You've got a good eyes.
1: Play on.
0: And play on. I reckon you're right. Here we go. The Arcs had a look at it, and we're coming back here to the no score. Chris Egan spot on again, as he always is. He has been for the last 8 years. I like to call it.
1: I'll
0: 10.
1: Get them right, Ronnie.
2: Yeah, you do.
1: Especially those ones that hit the post, mate. I see him.
0: He never gets them, Ron.
1: I've got a Hawkeye. Call me Hawkeye.
0: Ronnie sort of.
1: Ronnie knows.
0: Dirties up when he gets it wrong. So Meek thumps it sideways to Ginnivan at halfback for the Hawks. Hand pass to the running day. He is a classy footballer, and he certainly improves this side enormously. Being back in, the Hawks look much better with him as Lewis hand pass to Ginnivan, running pass. Hand pass over the top to Impey. Impey can deliver inside here. He doesn't miss, and he doesn't with Chole. He does not miss a target, Impey, by foot. And Chole has marked this boundary side about 55 metres out.
1: He's going to have to take his time here. He can either go backwards to Jarman Impey, or he can just push it into the top of the square. You've got big Ruckman coming in now.
2: The kick will go to the top of the goal square, but the Dogs got the numbers when the ball come off the pack. Dale's kick out towards Lobb. No mark. And the Hawks can reload here to come back to Ward. He chips past. Chip passes, I should say. And the mark's taken by Amon. Too far out to score. Goes into the pocket to Moore. Did he hold the mark? No, said the umpire. Oh. Knocked it out to D'Ambrosio. And he chipped it in towards Goldwood. But again with a lookout salary.
0: Gonzo run.
2: Gonzo, he's gone on last week's play.
0: Oh, they're going to let him know too. They don't like him tonight.
1: It's Salwood. Yep.
0: Jeez, the Hawks came in on him. He was on his back and they just jumped on him.
2: Big Meek got him.
1: He's got to kick this to big fella. Great effort there. They pushed him deep forward, so it's putting the pressure right on Bulldogs.
0: To be honest, how's that not a reversal? Look at this replay. Look at that. You can't do that.
2: You probably
0: Ginnivan came in, shoved him into the deck, kept punching his chest with as he's lying on his back. Why is that not a reversal, Eags? Or am I seeing something different?
1: Well, if he's punching him in the head.
0: No, on his chest, though, but it doesn't matter. It's a free kick. What's he doing?
2: Anyway, in the meantime, Meek shoots from 25. And he has missed.
0: As you said, Ron, you got this thing about Ruckman.
2: It's a behind. Hawthorn inaccuracy starting to cost them. 9-13-67. Dogs 9-4-58.
0: Well, the kick outside defensive 50 has gone to Salwood with a double owl, and he kicks the ball across the wing towards Lobb, and he can't get there. Ground level ball. Newcomb's got it. Hand pass off to Weddle. Hand pass to Sicily will come out of this pack. Hand pass back to D'Ambrosio, the former bomber. This all happening on the wing. Hand pass to young McDonald for the Hawks. Hand pass to Ginnivan. Hand pass towards D'Ambrosio. D'Ambrosio kicked the child at full forward. Karmas gets in front. Punched to ground level. Oh, McDonald picks it up from the boundary. Connor McDonald
2: has hit the post.
0: So the Hawks peppering the goals. They're now out to a 10-point lead. They're starting to press. And we are early stages, 3.5 final term.
1: Back into that second quarter mentality, Rod.
2: Dale brings it in. Bontempelli, Richards involved. They've worked it up towards the wing. The kick by Hines. Deep inside, 50. And English has taken the mark.
0: Geez, that's a big transition, isn't it?
1: That is a massive transition. They need to get this man forward as much as they can, because the other big fellow up the other end, and his Meek has just missed everything that he's had a shot at. I believe he's had 3 shots on for nothing. But this man here usually is a pure goal kicker for a ruckman, Ronnie.
2: Well, the man on the mark's only 15, maybe 20 metres out, almost directly in front. Should be a goal. The margin is at 10 before the kick. Big English lumbers in and kicks a goal. First goal to Tim English. And the margin is back to just 4 points. Hawthorn, 9-14-68. And the Dogs are 10-4-64.
1: Yeah, that was a fantastic opportunity there for Bulldogs, and an opportunity they needed to make the most of. And they did. Yeah, and that's 12-point turnaround there, Baz. And Ronnie, they missed. Meek misses one up here and then up the other end. Loop it over. You got the big man English taking the ruck, taking the mark down the other end and going back and kicking truly. That's what hurts Hawthorn. And that's what gives Bulldogs a bit of a lift. But Hawthorn really peppering that 450 at the moment. They sort of tapped into that second quarter mentality. So Bulldogs need to make the most of all these opportunities to keep themselves involved in the game, or they're going to lose it very quickly.
0: And the Hawks had that real big forward press, didn't they? Yep. So the danger of that is if you get out on the turnover.
1: Yep.
0: It's a very open forward line at the other end of the ground. That's what happened there. So good work from the Bulldogs. Tapped down by English in the ruck. He's not done yet. Tapped it down towards it. Richards forced to kick on his right boot run. That's what I'm trying to say, because he's a left footer. And he had to arc around on the right. He's kick inside forward 50. Pack forms over the footy. And the umpire is going to ball it up. So up they go. English again, tap down to Richards again. Again, a force to go onto his right. This time, hand pass, Artie Jones, boundary side, 38 out. Hand pass off to Big Lewis for the Bulldogs, and he's immediately tackled and off his chest. The ball goes out of bounds. Boundary throw in, hugged up against the right point post of the Bulldogs. They're pressing. We've got an under a goal game now. 4 points up the Hawks. The Bulldogs have been chasing tail. 8.5 final terminates in their forward pocket.
2: Throw in, knocked down in front of the pack. Impey, caught by West. He's gone to ground after he got tackled, and the umpire said, I'll have it. So it'll be thrown up only metres from the Bulldogs' attacking goal. English almost the second go at it. It went to Newcomb. He's tackled. The umpire said, you're holding the ball. So he deemed that he had prior opportunity, and he has pinged him.
1: Oh, he definitely did.
0: He did.
2: And the tackler is Bontempelli, deep on the, well, he's on the boundary line, deep in the forward pocket, but he can run around on his left and snap here. He's only 15 out. We'll put the Bulldogs back in front, and he does. Bontempelli's got two, and the Bulldogs have hit the front at the 7 minute mark of the final quarter. With thanks to our major program sponsors, the AFL, the Community Broadcasting Foundation, and Champion Data, the Dogs, 11-4-70, Hawthorn 9-14-68.
1: Yeah, captain's goal there. Really needed to go back and slot that to Bond. He hasn't had the biggest night in terms of disposals, but now he's kicked his second goal in the second half, so he's really stepping up the superstar that he is, gentlemen.
0: That's unbelievable.
1: Fantastic game.
0: What's his number, Zeeks? What's he got tonight?
1: I'll get back to you in a second, but I'm just a whole different page. It just took me to a whole different place.
2: I mean,
1: he is out to 21 disposals now with the two goals straight.
0: And five inside 50s, I can see too.
1: Yep.
0: So,
2: but Hawthorne's inaccuracy is hurting.
0: It's cost them, Ronnie. You said that earlier in the quarter. 9-14 to 11-4. So
2: since half time, they've kicked one goal, eight.
0: 1-8. Ball thrown in the air. The Hawks got a bit of work to do here. They're in all sorts of froth and bubble. Ball punts the half forward for the Bulldogs. West caught behind Amon. Amon claims it. Hand pass off to Wimpy. Hand pass to Nan. He set him up. Hines was all over him. Laid the tackle. And the umpire says, that's okay. No prior opportunity. I'm going to ball it up. So it's halfway between wing and half forward. Out of sight of the ground for the Bulldogs. In front of the Shane Warne stand. Big English goes at it in the ruck. Hand pass was cut off towards Fraser by Nan. And the ball goes out of bounds. And a boundary throw in from that same position still. What do the Hawks do from here, Reeks? Is it just a matter of straight of kicking? They're getting a few looks.
1: Yeah, they're getting a few looks. They're just going to make the most of their opportunities when they're inside forward 50.
2: Throw in. Make clean possession. Just threw it on the boot. It'll get to Ryan. Forward of the wing for the Hawks.
1: Just get it in there.
2: Southern stand side of the ground. He's waiting for numbers to get back. I'm not sure what he's waiting for. He decides now to just kick it long. He wants Lewis. Got two or three to beat. Selwood makes the spoil and knocks it out of play. Throw in 40 around from the Hawthorn attacking goal.
1: Look, why wait until they get the two extra numbers there when he can just go straight away when it's a 3-on-3? They're a bit smarter.
0: So Selwood, of course, with that heavy tag on Nick Watson, the Wizard. Following him everywhere. His chest is right on his back. He will not let him breathe, Watson, as the boundary throw in. So his players wrap each other up from both sides. Bontempelli there. Ryan for the Hawks. The umpire to ball it up again. Punt road end. The Hawks are searching. Grabbed by Big Meek. He slaps it down the ground level. A quick kick out of the pack. A real high ball from McDonald to full forward. And this time, English, who was up the other end of the ground, marked in goal. This time he marks it full back. The ruckman for the Bulldogs and kicks a long 50-metre ball to Croft. And that's successful. Croft hangs onto the mark outside defensive 50.
1: There's a big mark there by Croft. There to take that, Ronnie.
2: So Croft, who's been good tonight, he's kicked three goals.
0: Yep.
2: Goes in short. Butterick goes onto his left. That's not terrible. A well-directed kick. But it's straight down the throat of Ward of Hawthorn. He handballs off to Connor McDonald. Shrugs a tackle. Kicks it back inside the 50. Karmas is in front. Can't mark. Who's the crummer? Well, Lewis is laying the tackle in the end, and the umpire said, I'll have it. Selwood was underneath all that. He was probably scared he was going to get pinged holding the ball again.
0: Tied bodies down there now, Eakes.
1: Yep.
0: Frazier in the back pocket for the Bulldogs. Hand pass to Dale. Kick towards Lob. Doesn't mark. Ball of the ball, Amon. Amon runs inside forward 50. Has a captain Cook and kicks it across the face. Thanks, Ronnie, for being here tonight. There's Karmas marks in between the goal and point post and a 50-metre penalty each. What'd you see?
1: I don't see anyone with 30 metres on, so I don't know.
0: No, I'm not. No, because no one stood the mark.
1: Uh-huh.
0: No one stood. That's why. Exactly what you said. No one was in cooey of him. And Karmas has been brought, Ronnie, outside his defensive 50, and he's looking through the corridor, but I think he's going to go out wide.
2: Hobson in short. That was okay. Bramble kicks it up towards half forward for the Dogs. Cleared the initial marking contest. Got to the back. Weddle knocks it out wide. That's a high tackle, yep. Surely.
0: Oh!
2: I said, yeah, I think the non-controlling umpire paid it. So it'll come back here to the young fella Nan at halfback for Hawthorn.
0: He seems to have had a crack tonight, Ronnie.
2: He's showing a bit.
0: Only his third game.
2: Goes up towards the wing. Is it? No. It's
1: going to be.
2: It's battle, and he got knocked over as he took the mark, but no 50. Opposite short to Ward. Must have been barely the 15. Umpire said it was okay.
1: Got Mekhew. They can get it long.
2: Ward across the ground. Aim on. And he brings it right to the member side of the ground where Sicily was on his own, and he marks. Still at half back, though, for the Hawks. And he's got a lead from D'Ambrosio, and that's where he goes. And he marks hard on the boundary at half back.
0: Yeah, the former Bomber goes back. He had a big first quarter. Yeah. He used to play for the Bombers, right?
1: Yeah, he's out, coming up for his 27th.
2: Just had to get that in, didn't you?
1: Coming up for his 27th disposal.
0: 27 eeks.
1: Yep.
0: Yeah, I reckon he got about 8 or 9 in the first quarter. A long punch back to the wing from that kick from D'Ambrosio. And the punch back went 20 metres. Amon had to sit underneath it. Did well. Rode the bump. And him and the footy rolled out of bounds. So the boundary throw in here is at the true wing position on the broadcast side of the ground. The great BT says this is neutral territory, Ronnie.
2: Yeah, he's right.
0: And the Bulldogs are 2 points up, 13 minutes into the final term.
2: West broke through a tackle, got it to Sanders. Handballs off Kennedy for the Dogs. Long inside 50. It got to the back. Can Will Lewis keep it alive? He can't. Sicily was right on his hammer and tack. And the umpire said throw it in.
1: Once he gets a few more games under his belt, he'll start clunking those kicks to advantage. You see the experience by Sicily there, just enough to hold the arms to take him out of the contest.
0: Bulldogs are, I think they're settling better in this final two. I'll go to you in a sec as Big Lob grabs it out of the ruck in the forward pocket. Turns around, his kick's gone about 40 metres in the air. It's going to land 10 from Gold Norton, running with a fly to the footy. That is magnificent. It's marked on the edge of the square, 15 metres out. And Norton directly in front. Eags, that was magnificent.
1: Well, that's what you love about Big Norton. He has that Jonathan Brown approach, not scared of anything. We'll go back with the flight. And nearly snapped his neck off his body a couple of weeks ago.
0: He did.
1: Still going back with the flight. That was so much courage. Fantastic effort. That's why he's the star of the competition, Norton.
0: Oh, that is superb. That's what wins your games of footy, for an 8-point lead to the Bulldogs. Left foot drop punt is home. It is home. 14 and a half into the final term. Norton's got his first. And, geez, this is a massive turn up at the MCG. The Bulldogs 12-4-76. The Hawks 9-14-68. Hawks in control at halftime, 27 up. And the Bulldogs have worked them over so far in this second half, Eags.
1: Yeah, they sure have. But to answer your question or your statement before, Baz, they definitely have settled a lot better this last quarter, haven't they? They're looking a lot more dangerous going forward. They're putting it into dangerous positions. Hawthorn's probably had more opportunities, but a lot of theirs has been, you know, just one of those moments that arise.
0: Scramble
1: footy, and then the opportunity sort of pops up. So there's no balance in terms of that. But up the other end, these boys have been a lot more aggressive to the top of the square, and they're giving themselves every opportunity to win this game.
0: How good to have a forward like that?
1: You'd love him. He's a forged dream, mate.
2: Reeves knocked it down in the ruck, but couldn't find a teammate. Impey's coming up from halfback, wins the footy. Handball to Connor McDonald. His handball charged down. Kennedy took it for the Dogs. Pushed as he got boot to ball, and it's loose off the side of the boot. Tracks out towards the boundary. Player got there just in the nick of time, Croft, to save the lasso free. And we've got a throw in.
1: You love that play there by young Croft. He could have gave up on it and just let it go out of bounds, but obviously it's a free kick these days, Ronnie, so beat two of them to get there, and now they've got a 50-50 contest at a stoppage.
2: Throw in just forward of the wing for the Dogs. Reeves got it down. Sanders, did he have the footy? Umpire said play on.
1: Oh, that's hard to do.
2: Kennedy slung, holding the ball. Good call. Ward takes it. Handball's off to Ginnivan. They need to lift their work rate here, the Hawks. Goes long, he wants Will Lewis, Mitch Lewis, I beg your pardon. He couldn't mark, he had two to beat, and the Dogs will tidy up through O'Donnell. Goes in short and finds Coffield.
0: Coffield kicks across half back to Karmas in a bit of space here for the Bulldogs. Going to get run down by Chole, but he releases a beautiful left foot ball to the outer side wing, but over the head of Artie Jones, and it allows Nannin to take the mark. For the Hawks, kicks across to Weddle in space. He takes a bounce. He runs boundary side, out of sight of the ground. He's 70 from home, kicked it into the hotspot. Coffield read that beautifully and dropped back and marked for the Bulldogs in the back pocket. Little short kick at full back to Bramble. Another short one to Lobb, and he marks at half back. And a long kick from Lobb out here to the wing. And Newcomb sits underneath it, got away from Kennedy, and he's taken the mark, Ronnie, just inside the boundary line.
2: Yeah, he spots something short he likes. Good kick.
3: Oh,
2: McKenzie dropped the mark. Had time to butter up. Got his handle to Ward. Handle to Impey. What's he doing? He fed it back to a player under pressure. He did all right, though, in the end.
3: He's won a free kick.
2: And it's going to be a kiddo. Lucky they got out of that. And a free kick. He handballed it to Newcomb. He had a bloke standing right beside him. But Impey's won the free. So he's on the wing. It rattled the Hawks, I think. Impey runs his full measure and then just pumps it long. Can they find a mark? Good ball, Bob. Out of bounds. I can't do it as good as you. Out of bounds. Throw in. 30 around from the Hawthorn attacking goal.
0: I'm not doing anything. I'm just saying his name. Eeks, what's the official attendance here tonight? You said about 55, I think.
3: I said 60.
0: Did you? What is it?
3: 59,556.
0: Well done. Ronnie said about 35. He's a little bit off.
3: No,
0: so yeah. To kick the full forward for the Hawks and Karmas. We'll see this through for a rush point. Chole was just in the van for a second, wasn't he? But in the end, it bounced away from him. So a 7-point lead to the Bulldogs. They trailed by 27 at halftime against the third team in the competition. And 18 minutes into the final term, they're controlling this game. In the back pocket, Dale's taking a mark.
2: Wants to play on. Goes for Croft. It's over his head, though, and Impey.
0: This bloke's dangerous, Ronnie.
2: He's taken the mark.
0: Yep.
2: Going to go short to Ginnivan. And Jackie Boy's got it 60 from goal. Can he find a target inside 50? Just going to pop it up high. He wants Marvin. No. Ball to ground. Connor McDonald pushed off his kick. McKenzie back to McDonald. Snaps it to goal. It's going to cross the face.
0: Get on your run.
2: Bounced out of play for a throw-in in the forward pocket.
0: It's a face.
3: Ronnie.
0: Get on your
2: throw-in.
3: They need a Nick Watson's moment here.
2: Yeah, they do.
3: He's about to get back on. He's been off about 3.5 minutes.
0: Well, they're trying to get him on, Eeks. Yeah. This is the problem. He's standing on the bench at a critical side of the game, and no one's coming off. The ball's nowhere near the bench. Boundary throw in. Connor McDonald again had it. Dragged down at a tackle. Sanders has got it for the Dogs. A spillage. Hand pass to Bailey Dale. Just rushed a kick to the outer side wing. Perez will get there first for the Hawks. Got to get around West. Can't do so. So hand pass to Weddle. Another hand pass off towards his teammate in Newcomb. Newcomb tackled immediately. Lost the footy to West. Hand pass back to Lobb, who kicks the ball back to the wing outer side of the ground. It's grabbed by Norton and battles with him. Dispossessed him. Waitman. Cody Waitman back in the side. 367 games days out, Ronnie. 637 that'd be days out of the game, and no games in the reserves. Back straight into the side, ball up on the outer side wing.
2: Yeah, and Richards took it off the ruck contest, dribbled it forward. Waitman might have got a push. Impey scrubs one back
0: here
2: to the
0: we
2: middle.
0: Go.
2: Jack Ginnivan runs through the center circle, chip pass misses everybody.
0: Oh, geez.
2: Selwood cuts it off for the Dogs.
0: What are you seeing, Eeks? What do you reckon's going on out here?
3: Terrible kicking.
2: Selwood kicks it to Kennedy, who dropped the mark, but he had plenty of time.
0: Is that fatigue or what is it?
3: It's a little bit of both for playing at a high level, but he's still just got to just put it out somewhere dangerous. Can't be just giving the ball up that easy.
2: Artie Jones went for Will Lewis. Now, the umpire said it's out of bounds, didn't he?
0: He's played on the big man.
2: No, it's not. It's got to go back, surely. I'm pretty sure it went out of play.
0: Yeah, lucky he didn't call the kick wrong, because guess where it went?
3: Out of bounds. Across the face.
0: Across the face.
2: Yes, well,
0: you've had a few
2: I'm not sure what he was doing there, Lewis, because he would have known it was out of play. They'd do you for time wasting in the old days, wouldn't they, Eags?
3: Yeah, well, the goal to get sent off.
2: Throw in on the outer side across half forward for the Dogs.
0: And so we've got a 7-point ball game. The Doggies lead. There's still 6.5 minutes of game time left, which is a lifetime in modern footy. Boundary throw in. Sanders, bottom of the pack, and kick the Bulldogs back inside forward 50. Norton this time worked underneath the footy, and Impey, there he is, takes the mark for the Hawks.
2: They have to take back some risks here. They, you know what I mean?
0: There's not a lot of movement up the ground, and you can see Jarman Impey's tried to break a line. He's got tackled. He's got tackled, and the ball released from his grasp. Boundary side, Norton kicks it inboard, and Waitman's got it. Hand pass off to Treloar. Snap from 25 out, he's missed. He's pushed it to the right. Big opportunity miss there for the Bulldogs. They lead by 8 points, 21 and a half final term.
3: If Waitman kicked that, that would have brought the house down, I reckon.
2: Yeah. Sicily will bring it in. Margin is 8.
3: There's still 6 minutes and 10 seconds to go. There's still plenty of footy to play.
0: Oh, yeah.
3: Bulldogs need to make the most of those opportunities.
2: Sicily long. It got to the back of the pack, though. No one marked. Bramble, O'Donnell, and now Caulfield sends it for the Dogs. Sort of across the ground rather than forward. Newcomb hasn't got it. Tackled. Umpire said play on. Weddle got a handball away. It'll end up with Connor McDonald. He's caught. Now, what's the umpire's name?
3: He's got to get the ball moving quickly here.
0: To Ryan.
2: Well, it's not his best kick. He got it almost off the side of the boot. Dogs with all the numbers. They're going to get out of this.
0: Yeah, Artie Jones, little hand pass to Karmas at halfback. So he throws it onto his left boot. Real high kick back to the wing. Impey again. He is giving it Hawks every opportunity here. But again, his eyes dart around. No movement. And across the ground, he's got Ginnivan out here on the wing. He goes back to halfback to Big McDonald. Another one hand passed to Amon. Amon through the centre. Now he's going to get it to Ginnivan. Been standing on the wing here on his own. The hand pass missed him, rolled past him. Now they come at him. Kennedy. Ginnivan got there first. Shepherd's Kennedy off. Got it to Perez. Hand pass over the top to Ginnivan. Dragged down in a tackle by Treloar. Got boot to ball. It travels 10 minutes to half forward for the Hawks. The Bulldogs got numbers back here. Hand pass comes out from Hines to Kennedy. Kennedy for the Bulldog. Kicks back to the wing. Went past Norton. Sicily in the van. Hand pass off to Amon. Ball goes out of bounds. Amon tackle. Boundary throw in. True win position broadcast side of the ground. So the time clock tells us 4 minutes and 48 seconds left, and the Bulldogs still hanging on to this 8-point lead that I reckon they deserve, Ronnie.
2: Yeah, I think they're going to hold on, even this far from home. Throw in, ball knocked down, Hawks work it forward, more involved, Ginnivan, Amon off the deck, gets it to half forward, dumped away by the Bulldog defenders, taken by Croft. He just blazes away up towards
0: Impey
2: back with the fly. Yep. Couldn't quite hold the mark and almost got killed. Now it's a Dogs free kick for some high contact.
0: Big Lewis.
2: Yep. So Will Lewis with the free. Too far out to score. Decides to go out wide.
0: Waitman.
2: Can he control the footy? No, it beats him over the line. Throw in. 40 around from the Bulldogs goal. But Hawthorn aren't playing well enough at the moment, Eags.
3: No, they're not. That was a big opportunity. Just gone begging there. That kick really needed to hit Waitman then, because if he goes back and kicks it, it's as well as game over.
0: Just seem to have lost their system, Meeks.
3: Yes, they have.
0: Yep.
3: Yep. Lack of composure in this last quarter.
0: Boundary throwing. Oh, brilliant tap from English down to Richards. Runs around the back of the pack. Drawn down on the kick. It lands in the forward pocket of Artie Jones. Sicily right with him. Thumps it out of bounds. Deep forward pocket for the Bulldogs. So they get a look at the City end. The time clock tells us we've still got 4 minutes of game time left. So this is important for the Bulldogs. Boundary throw in. They've got an 8-point lead. English tapped down to Norton. Shoved down a hand pass to Kennedy. Ran into Day. Will Day brings the ball to ground. Players from both sides on top of the pill. The umpires pluck one here. It's going to go to the Hawks. And Newcomb gets up from the bottom of the pack. And he's going to take the free kick at fullback for Hawthorn.
3: 35th disposal for Newcomb.
2: Brings it across the ground. Beautiful kick to Ginnivan.
0: I think the free kick was for Kennedy going low, and it hit Newcomb's knees, Ronnie, but he had to go low to get the footy.
3: It was high contact.
0: Was it high?
3: Yeah.
2: They marked, handballed it back to Ginnivan, across the ground. Chole.
0: Look at him.
2: Marks. He's on the southern wing, not sure where to go. Just chips it forward and can't find a teammate. Knocked away by the Bulldog defence, but it ends up back with Newcomb, who can send it long to Lewis.
0: Oh, yes.
2: What?
0: Oh, what?
2: That's got to be a mark.
0: Eags, tell us, please. It's a point. What'd you see?
3: Well, he had definitely had possession of the ball, but I thought his arms were chopped as well.
2: Oh, that's a
3: cut the mark, bang.
2: That's a
3: terrible ball there by the
2: decision.
3: He had control of it, he landed with it.
0: Well, there's a replay, mark, and oh, no. Well, good work from Caulfield, who did it and got away with it, but geez.
2: That's a mark every day of the week.
0: Yeah, no, good call, Ronnie. Hines from full back for the Bulldogs. So they get out of one there, the Doggies. Kick the Dale outside defensive 50. Hawks in numbers, ground level, aim on. They fight for the footy that's still in dispute. Big Lewis is in there as well. And the umpire comes for a ball up. Hawks fans stand in their seats and just let the umpire know that he can be better.
2: Less than 3 minutes to go.
0: And a 7-point lead to the Dogs, Ron. So this ball up's taking place halfway between wing and half forward for the Hawks. On the broadcast side of the ground, they go to the punt road in this final term. Tap down towards Connor McDonald. Got a bit of space here. He kicks a high ball back inside. Forward 50 mark, Hawthorne. Hawthorne markets Weddle. Weddle's taken the mark 48 metres out. A little bit worse than a 45 degree angle, but not much.
3: Not much. He needs to go back and drill this.
0: Well, massive kick.
2: Distance isn't an issue for Weddle from
3: here. He usually strikes it pretty well, but I'd back him more on a run, to be honest with you, Ronnie. Yeah.
0: Like the Sundance kid, he's better on the run, Eeks. So, Weddle.
2: You've trotted that one out a couple of times.
0: A couple, but he is better on the run, Ronnie, the Sundance kid, whereas Butch was better at standing still. So, Weddle runs over the 50-metre line to bring it back to a point. It's a long drop punt, but Ronnie, look where it's gone.
2: Across the face.
0: Across the face.
3: I don't want to draw tonight.
0: It's great to have you here, Ronnie. Six points up the board. A draw, Eeks?
3: I don't want to draw.
0: What do you boy?
2: Bailey Williams brings it in.
3: It's boring.
2: Mark's taken by Selwood.
0: Please reckon draws are boring.
2: Selwood's high kick out of defence will land almost to the wing. Huge pack around it. Caulfield almost marked that, but not quite. Hawks have got it through Ward. He tried to shuffle it over towards Ginnivan. It's a low through ball and it's going to go to the Dogs.
0: Yeah, it was a hand pass run, so it rolled out of bounds. And so that's why Ginnivan tried to throw a boot at it, I think.
3: Yeah, you just need to play the minutes now. You even need to play the lateral ball or long and thin right down to the boundary line. That way, if the ball game gets competed, you're going to trap him inside, just inside.
2: Sanders up towards the wing. He wanted English, couldn't mark. Hawks have got the numbers at ground level. Ward just got boot to ball. Do they keep it alive? Is that a mark to Weddle? The umpire said it is.
3: He needs to get it in there.
2: Weddle, he's got Ginnivan short.
3: What's it?
2: He's going to call the play on, so he's just going to pump it to the goal square. Marbior's there.
0: Oh!
2: Not quite. Frazier got a handball towards Karmas. He's under enormous pressure.
3: Good boy.
2: He takes it to the line. Throw in. 30 around, perhaps 25 from the Hawthorn goal. The margin is 6. We have 1 minute and 13 on the clock.
0: Look at Karmas there. Brilliant work from the defender. Was coached by Chris Johnson in the under-16s.
3: Watson done here.
0: Boundary throw in 40 round from the Hawks. Goal.
3: Hey,
0: throw by hand pass over the back of the day. Lins that towards goal. Lob! Lob's marked in the last line of defence. He was back there for the Bulldogs. There was no one else there. That was a certain goal he's cut off. And big Rory Lobb has kicked the long ball outside defensive 50 for the Bulldogs. They lead by 6 points. The clock ticks down. The ball's close to the boundary line. It's gone out of bounds, off hands. There's 48 seconds left in the game, Ron. 48 seconds left in the match. And only a goal for the Hawks is the option. And if they do that, Ronnie, it's a draw.
2: Throw in.
0: Your call.
2: I think the Dogs will hold on. Throw in. The ball knocked down. Meek might have got a high one. Umpire called play on.
0: Here we go.
2: Handball comes out to Connor McDonald. High inside 50. No mark. Battles up there. He's got the footy, but he's tackled. Can't break through. We've got a stoppage.
0: Jeez.
2: 30 out. Directly in front of the Hawthorn goal.
0: Oh, cut it out.
2: 33 seconds left.
0: Well, a goal for the Hawks will make this game a draw.
3: Meek.
0: Grabbed out of the ruck by Meek. Hand pass off to Child. Little snap for 20 minutes out. He's missed. He's missed everything. It's gone out in the full. He's under the pump. They're all over him. But he got boot to ball. And it's gone out in the full. And you just think the Bulldogs from here should hold on. What's the seconds down to now, Ronnie?
3: 26.
0: 26 seconds left in the match. Out of the back pocket go the Dogs. Hines has got it with a long drop punt.
2: Long ball. Hawks need a mark and send it back in. No mark taken. Dogs are trying to work it out through Crofty.
0: Oh.
2: Back towards the wing. It's all Hawthorne back there.
0: 15 seconds, Ronnie.
2: Goes to Moore. He's well spoiled. Brilliant bit of work by Caulfield. The Dogs are going to win.
4: Yep.
2: Caulfield's kick inside 50. Running onward west. He might get a shot at goal before the siren. It doesn't matter. Dogs win. Dogs win. 12-5-77. Hawthorn 9-17-71. Dogs fans will love this.
0: That is superb. Well, the song might be belting around the ground. It's not real audible to us, but 12-5-77 bleeds 9-7, beats 9-7-8-61. Look at that group, Eek. Look at that Bulldog group just celebrating.
1: Yeah, it was a tough win. Like I said, I believe Hawthorn was the number one team in the state, and Bulldog showed potentially otherwise tonight. They definitely had a poor second quarter, and an all right third quarter, and had a better last quarter, and they kicked straight when it mattered the most, and they come out over top. On.
2: One goal, 11 after half time, Hawthorn.
1: That hurts. Accuracy. Must work on the kicking, but it was a great effort there by Bulldogs. They never gave up. Second quarter, they could have, you know, it was probably a very timely half time because it was starting to get pretty narky for the old Hawthorn and for Bulldogs. And they stopped the bleeding and they worked their way back into the lead and controlled it and maintained it.
0: 8-1 in the second half, the Bulldogs' way. As you said, Ronnie, was it 1-11 for the Hawks? And you can't just say, Eags, if they kick more accurate. If they kick five, that doesn't mean, I mean, we know through the mathematics that means they win, but yeah, you just don't know what's going to happen with the Bulldogs when they get it back the middle. But
1: well, every time there's a goal, it changes the effort.
0: Correct.
1: So, yes.
2: Yeah, Hawthorn kicked 1-11, the Dogs kicked 8-2.
0: Yeah. 8-2.
2: After half time.
1: But what does stem from that is momentum. And at that point, Hawthorn did have the momentum. They were attacking their 50. They were winning the ball, but they just weren't getting the score on the board. And then you get Bulldogs taking it down their end twice. Timmy English and can't remember who they were on, and goes bang, bang. That hurts. Yeah, because you do all that hard work up in the front half and you're not getting that reward. And once it goes the other end, Bulldogs go bang, bang. And it's like shot in the foot. So it hurts.
0: Two very good coaches.
1: Yep.
0: The Hawks pulled apart the Bulldogs in that second term. They had all the run, the overlap. They had loose plays everywhere. The system worked. Come out after halftime, you got Luke Beveridge, Sam Mitchell, of course, for the Hawks I'm talking about. Yep. Luke Beveridge, yep. In the second half, gets his team in, changes the system,
1: yep.
0: Finds the overlap for the Bulldogs. They're finding loose players all of a sudden. Just turns the game on its head.
1: Yeah.
0: An incredible tale of two halves, and I'm talking about from the coaching perspective, Eags.
1: Yep. Yeah, definitely. And Bulldogs are still missing some players too, as you touched on earlier, Ronnie. I know Libba's one of them. So, and he's the heartbeat of that team. When he's out there, you know, he's that real run, gut runner. But not only that, he wins the ball and he makes Bontempelli look better, even though Bontempelli's an absolute superstar. But he creates that extra number that really is an obstacle for other oppositions to come over in the midfield. Richards was really good. He didn't have the big stats night. He had the 28, but just after three-quarter time there, he was over 500-something metres gained. So he was leading all players in that area. So he was absolutely sensational tonight. Bontempelli stepped it up, and then he kicked two important goals in that second half. As you expect him to do. And then big Timmy English, welcome back to the team. And he goes back, you know, especially when Meek goes and has those three opportunities, Ronnie, he misses them. And then when the opposite ruckman, literally next play,
2: yeah,
1: the goal, that's a stab in the heart.
0: And Jai Newcombe, 22 touches in the first half, Ronnie. But he got another 14 in the second half.
1: Yeah,
0: and he was
1: 36.
0: But fatigue sets in somewhere along. He kept getting caught. He just couldn't find space where he found plenty of space in that first half.
1: Yep.
0: The fatigue kicked in on him. He had leather poisoning in that first half, and he just kept getting dragged down in that last quarter.
1: But he's a workhorse, and he's actually, you know, he does find that space, and he does that pretty well. But he's also in there just bashing and crashing and really fighting it off. So it was a tough night for him. He had the 36, but he started getting on the end of it, started creating a little bit of drive then, you know, because when he's got ball in hand, he's very dangerous. He's a beautiful field kick, and he's smart by hand as well. But, you know, even Jarzy got himself caught a couple of times, and the pressure that Bulldogs put on was fantastic, because you're seeing seasoned players like Jarman, who's been around nearly 200 games, Jai Newcombe in that as well. And even Sicily at stages in that last quarter, they started to look a bit, you know, started the pressure was right on them, and the Bulldogs started getting on top of them. And that's when you see the mistakes of Jarman Impey handballing straight back to Jai Newcombe, who's under complete, you know, pressure. That's all uncharacteristic stuff, and that's just a credit to Bulldogs' pressure.
0: And I reckon that Hawks got it into the hands of the right player. Like, Jarman Impey had it in his hands a number of times at half back. But what was the difference between the first half and the second half? His teammates would move for him. They'd run into space. They'd create space, create the space, and then let him kick it and run into it. In that second half, he'd grab it. He was obviously frustrated at times.
4: Yep.
0: The Bulldogs had gone one-on-one, but no one was really prepared to sprint away from their opponent. No. There was no separation. And he's looking around. He's got his arms going. Someone move, you know.
3: Just all stagnant and just all putting their hand up, waiting for the ball to come on top. It doesn't work like that. You got to work hard. They were working a lot harder than Bulldogs in that second quarter, and they started dominating the game. They sort of worked a little bit hard. Oh, Bulldogs sort of flipped the script, didn't they? They were working harder in the last quarter, and they got their advantages and made the most of it.
0: Amazing game, Ronnie. I mean, there are times, and I suppose we can go back, you know, we've been doing this 28 years. You go back 20 years, and you see a run like that for the Hawks. And I don't want to generalise, but pretty much back then, it was like that side by how far, by half time. And how a game can be turned on its head like that, when the Bulldogs look so flat-footed in the second term, obviously it wasn't fatigue factor then, but their system wasn't working. Come out in the second time, adjust their system, and they look like $1 million. They're running around sprinting like 400-metre runners.
2: Yeah, I think Hawthorn will go away and think, how did we lose that game, to be honest? And, yeah, I mean, inaccuracy in front of goal certainly hurts you, but you're right, they had all the momentum.
0: Is risk in footy underrated? Like taking a risk? If you're chasing tail, if you get four or five goals down in a game of footy, there has to be an element of risk to try and change the game, because you're getting pumped in an old word that we used to say. So there's got to be an element of risk. The Bulldogs seem to be prepared to take a risk or two.
2: Yeah, and Hawthorn didn't, I don't
0: think.
2: And, look, that was a disappointing performance. We were saying before the game we thought Hawthorn were perhaps the best Victorian side in the competition. Not after tonight. That was really disappointing, and I think, I mean, I know there's a lot of what-ifs in footy, but if you inject Liberatore, Darcy, I know he won't be back this year, but, you know, I mean, Bailey Williams, is it?
0: Bailey Williams is not there at the moment.
2: No, there's probably three or four others I can't think of off the top of my head.
0: We'll go through them when we come back.
2: That had come back into that side. Yeah, I mean, I'm a bit dumbfounded to see.
0: Well, and they're starting to filter back. Like, Cardi Waitman's a great story, 637 days out of the game. I keep saying games. It's in days out of the game. But Treloar filtered back in about 3 or 4 weeks. So he's just slowly building some game time into his. So these are class acts. I mean, Waitman's going to take a month, but Treloar now, in important parts of that game tonight, certainly had an impact. But that was a fascinating game of footy. That's a fascinating game in the context that this game is never won or lost until the final siren. And it's another one of those moments. The Bulldogs, who look gone for all money, have just come out and topped the third top side in the competition.
2: And I guess the other one for Hawthorn is no Gunston. And he's been so good in front of goal,
0: accurate
2: in front of goal.
0: You touched it at the start of the game. You raised an eyebrow without having Gunston there, and we know he's one of the oldest men in Victoria, and I say that with all due respect, but he is such an important part of that Hawthorn side, even at his age, and his performance is magnificent, by the way. It doesn't matter how old he is. He's performing beautifully. He's elite. But him being out of the side, you raised an eyebrow and said, this would be interesting without Gunston here tonight.
3: And I picked Bulldogs.
0: So what did you see? What did you see without him? What were they lacking?
3: It's just it's more about the experience that he brings and his structure. His voice is a lot. You know,
0: he runs hard. He leads hard in the holes.
3: But he's also a general out there. You know, and you need those players in big moments like that. Like, you need a Scott Pendlebury in those moments just to bring balance and composure and put, you know, just a bit of sense of calm because of his leadership. You follow his lead. You do what he tells you. But not only that, when he's got ball in the hand, he's composed and just makes the right decisions. Gunston, even though as a forward, if it's not working for him, he pushes up the ground. He'll go in the midfield at stages and he'll go across the wing. But he, you know, just it's just that little bit of leadership. But it's just, I seen it as an opportunity for tonight. Like, you needed a Gunston in there to kick his three or four.
0: Yeah.
3: And that's ultimately where I'm thinking, well, they're going to lose that three or four tonight. They're going to lose a little bit of leadership from the way I see it. You know, that. You know, that's not to say there's no leaders out there, but it's just that ultimate, you know, experienced player. And I've just seen Bulldogs capitalising on that tonight. And I got it right.
0: Before we go to the break, Ronnie, what are the goal scorers? Only 21 goals scored tonight in total, but who got the majors tonight?
2: Well, the interesting thing is, Paz, that Hawthorn only had 5 individual goal scorers, which is pretty low amount for a side like Hawthorn. For the Western Bulldogs, let's start with them. They are the victors. 3 to Jordan Croft, who had a good night. 2 to the Bond. He had a big second half. Remainder were singles, so they had a lot of contributors on the goal sheet, the Bulldogs. Adam Treloar, Riley West got a goal, Will Lewis, Bailey Dale, Arthur Jones, Aaron Norton and Tim English all kicked one goal. for Hawthorn. It was 3 to Watson and 3 to Chole, and it really fell away after that. Just singles to Ned Reeves, Connor McDonald, and Will Day. So, yeah, I mean, not enough contributors on the goal sheet, really. And we know Gunston's not out there, but, you know, the general goal scorers, guys like Moore and, you know, a few others just didn't get enough.
0: Watson had a burst. He had 3 in the first half, right. 2 in that second quarter. He looked $1 million, yep. And then he was shut down by Selwood.
2: Weddle has got an issue with his goal kicking. He gets a lot of the footy, but he doesn't seem to be able to kick goals when it matters.
0: Hardwick couldn't hit the scoreboard tonight.
2: No, he kicked, I think, 4 or something.
0: And on top of what you said, Ronnie Neeks, 63 inside 50s for Hawthorn, 46 for the Bulldogs.
2: Yeah. And they lost the game.
0: That is a discrepant. That's a large discrepant.
3: Oh, 100%. Like, I'm not trying to bag out a ruckman here, but when he had 3 shots on goal and kicked 1 point.
2: Yeah.
3: Like, that's huge.
0: Well, the endeavour of the Bulldogs, Luke Beveridge and his boys have done it again. They have showed a huge endeavour here tonight, backs to the wall stuff, and found a way to win. And that's what home and away games are all about. You claim the 4 points, you move on, and they've done that with a 6-point win over the third side in the competition. That sets them up very well. There was a knock on the Bulldogs for a long time, and last year, right up to it, Eeks, where they couldn't beat sides in the top 8. I tell you what, they've blown that out of the water this year.
3: Yeah.
0: From round zero, when they took on the Brisbane Lions at the Gabba and knocked them off.
3: Yep. Yeah.
0: And they've suffered horrific injuries since then, but they're still damaging
3: they
0: for the top sides. They do. They're an interesting watch, and they're an exciting brand of footy as well. We're going to catch our breath, come back here to the MCG. 12-5-77, the Bulldogs in the end, and 9-17-71 for the Hawks, and they've gone down here tonight at the home of footy, the MCG. 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
2: Hawthorn defence doing pretty well here. Is that a high tackle?
9: It is.
2: Bulldogs free. Who's underneath all that? There doesn't seem to be a lot of wind swirling around tonight, so let's see if Bailey Dale can steer this one through for the Bulldogs. Comes in, keeps it well. Low. He's got it. First goal for the Dogs. Bailey Dale.
0: Reeves has got it in the centre for the Hawks with the ball up. He's kicked a real high ball that went straight up in the air. Ward at the bottom of the pack did well. Hand pass to Moore, sweeping hand pass. Well. Watson up. Look at him from 40. That is magnificent. The Wizard.
2: Kick in, but they've turned it over. D'Ambrosio, little chip, and I reckon it's Connor McDonald who's taken the mark, and he is 40 out on only a slight angle, very kickable. McDonald now will kick from 45, got under it a bit, but he's got plenty of distance, and that is a goal. Handball to Weddle, he's in trouble. Good tackle, that's holding the ball, surely. Umpire calls play on. Bailey Dale, the old give and go with the font. Into the path here, it should be a goal. Running into the open goal for the Dogs is Croft, and he puts it through. The goal of the Western Bulldogs, not quite. Lobs got the footy, handball to Sanders. He handballs off. Croft goes toward West, couldn't get quite into the contest. Artie Jones off the ground. It's a goal. He's so clever around goal, Artie Jones.
0: Ball up in the centre. English, it'll tap down to ground level. Opportunity for the Bond.
2: Oh!
0: English takes a bounce, a big man. Kicks it at full forward. Bounce past West. Coming out, lob. Lob, pat it back to West. Oh! Off the ground! Right
5: forward. Pocket, look at Westy go. He wants a piece of the crowd as well as he slots it home. Unlikely goal. He just threw a hoof at it and it went through.
2: Big leap. No mark. Rivers at ground level. It's Watson. Takes a bounce. Look at him go. Takes two. Draws a man. Handles off the corner. Bundle. Little dribble. Back to Watson. Open goal. And he's put it through. Watson.
5: Bulldogs on defensive 50. Newcomb kept it in. Turns around. Drills a pass to Dave, who puts his arms up in the air and marks 48 metres out. Has flushed this from 52.
2: Welcome back.
5: Oh, that's magnificent. He wants his mates to come to him. It's been a long journey for Will Day. And they do come in huge numbers. The whole side gets to him. He's a very happy young man as he bounces around. That is a ripping goal.
2: Dangerous kick in. The Hawks have turned it over. Watson on him short. And big troll has taken the mark. 35 out, slight angle. Comes in on that left, head over the footy and drills it. Goal to Hawthorn, goal to Big Marty or Charles. As I said, that's his first tonight.
5: Board Karmas with a huge spoil. Jumped over the pack, front and square was Watson, but Lobb was onto him. Tackled him straight away this time, 35 out from the horse. Goal, the umpire to ball it up.
2: Look out, is Watson. Oh, and he's given it to Selwood. That's his third.
5: Who runs away with a footy long kick to full forward, and Lewis had a real grip on it, tried to get the ball after he dropped it. Joel shrugged the tackle, shrugged the second, right foot snap, and he's got it. Oh, Marvio, he's going to run the ground. This is magnificent.
2: Running away from his attacking goal, little chip. You heard from me, good touch, and he put it on the chest of Bontempelli. We can go back and have a shot at goal. He'll kick from 45, left foot to Bont, lovely looking long drop punt as a goal. So the Dogs have got two on the bounce.
9: Yes.
2: Just getting their way back into the contest. Hawthorn 8-8-56. The Dogs 6-3-39. That is a, how's my math?
5: Dummy Dad turned around, who's on, and he's bound for law. 40 out directly in front, punt road end. To bring it back to 10. Trelaw settles, fires from 45. That's a goal. That is a snag. Moore's forward to the wing, out of sight of the ground for the Hawkers. He goes long to the left forward pocket. Oh, Joel! Have a look at Marvio! Look at Ronnie's man! He left, he was four deep eats. And he got to the front and he's taken the mark. 20 out, 45 degree angle. He steps up, breaks into a trot. 25 out, fires and puts it through. Joel's got three.
2: Free kick to Croft, who will go with his third goal of the evening. 25 out, no angle, fires and goals. And the Hawthorn fans are bleeding.
5: To Richards, who'll go short to Sanders. No, too short. Hand pass back to Richards, 50 out. He had to rush the kick, he did to pull forward. No!
2: Free kick. It'll be a free kick to Lewis, I reckon.
5: Well, Lobb took the mark and the free kick's going to go to Big Lewis. He kicks the goal, Lewis, and he pumps up the crowd.
2: Second quarter mentality, right? Dale brings it in. Bontempelli, Richards involved. They've worked it up towards the wing. The kick by Hines. Deep inside, 50. And English has taken the mark. Big English lumbers in and kicks a goal. First goal to Tim English.
9: Yep,
2: and the tackler is Bontempelli, deep on the, well, he's on the boundary line, deep in the forward pocket, but he can run around on his left and snap here. He's only 15 out. We'll put the Bulldogs back in front, and he does. Bontempelli's got two.
5: Turns around, his kick's gone about 40 metres in the air. It's going to land 10 from Gold Norton, running with a fly to the footy. That is magnificent, as Mark on the edge of the square, 15 metres out. Left foot drop punt is home. It is home. 14 and a half into the final term. Norton's got his first.
2: Before the siren, it doesn't matter. Dogs win. Dogs win. 12-5-77. Hawthorn 9-17-71. Dogs fans will love this.
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0: Oh, geez, big game of footy here tonight for Friday night. The Hawks lead by 27 points at halftime. 5-1 third term, the Bulldogs' way. The Hawks hung on to an 8-point lead only, and then the Bulldogs in the last term, 3-0 and a 6-point lead to the Bulldogs, a 6-point win to the Bulldogs in the end. 12-5-77 played Hawthorns 9-17-71. Where are we going on Sunday, Ronnie? Sunday footy is the Bombers and the Blues.
2: Yeah, Carlton and Essendon, a clash of traditional
0: 6
2: rivals.
0: 6 p.m. kickoff time, Eastern Standard Time.
2: What's that, it's Sunday? 6:30 we're on
0: 6:30 on air. Yeah, on Sunday.
2: I think it's 7:10.
3: It's 7:10 or 7:20. Night game.
0: Yeah, but we're on air at 6:30.
2: Yeah, not... boys have got a big premium.
3: Oh, so you're actually doing the Carlton Essendon game, 7:20.
0: No, not all I am, but... Yeah, and Ronnie's not either. No, it's Carter's and...
2: Carter's and Travis.
0: And Robbie Ahmed, of course, will be looking after
3: them. So they're calling that game.
0: He'll need to look after him too with that two there.
3: Yeah.
0: No, seriously, Ron. Robbie's got a lot of work. The heavy lifting, they call it, Eves. Like you did tonight.
3: I was right.
0: No, you were right.
2: You were right.
3: I was on.
0: So...
3: pay rise, please, Johnny.
0: Be nice.
2: Good luck with that.
0: Be nice. Oh, Ronnie, you've sucked the boots into John Albie.
3: Yeah, you're getting his ways.
2: That's what happens when
3: you got an underground. You got an underground
0: car park.
3: Bloody car park. Did I just?
2: No, you didn't.
3: Car park. And a personal assistant. He hasn't had to get a coffee all night.
0: You've sat there all night saying, can you get me a coffee, mate? You give me the put on Nick, our producer here. He's been running up and down. He said, Ronnie, I'm...
3: Nick even goes to the tool for it.
2: You know what I said to him? You know what I said to him? I said, Nick, I need food, I say.
0: Oh, he does too,
3: Ronnie.
0: He just
3: gives him the wink, and next minute he shows up with a box of donuts.
0: He needs food. Now, Carlton Essendon, the Bombers, not a chance, Eags, or a chance?
3: Oh, they're going to be in the same boat. They'll probably beat Carlton. No, Carlton's going to win.
0: Okay.
2: I can't.
3: I feel sorry because it's very hard to follow
2: what's going on.
3: It's very tough. I don't know what's going on with.
0: You suggesting the Bombers are a chance? And
2: no, I. Well, they've got a couple of good ins. Durham's back in after that concussion.
0: Mm-hmm.
2: I just can't think off the top of my head who else is coming back.
3: They've got a few good drafted players. They got
2: so
3: Harrison, build a team around. I think they can go recruit
0: Harrison,
3: a couple of trades and they'll be right. Essendon,
0: big forwards back for the Bombers.
3: Big
0: Harrison
3: Petty. No, not Harrison Petty.
2: Jones.
0: Harry Jones. Yeah,
3: that's what
2: he's back.
0: Harrison Jones is back.
2: Sam Durham. There was three good ins. Interesting. Dean Solomon come out and said that he's going to play Mackay forward for the rest of the year.
0: Well, did he?
3: He kicked goal last week. His first time in Essendon colours.
0: He's going to play forward for the rest of the year.
2: That's what he said. Well, that's while he's coaching.
3: Well, Nate Caddy needs some support down there.
2: Yeah, I think that's probably right.
3: Just create other.
2: I think the thing for Essendon on Sunday night is can they win enough ball out of the midfield when you've got Walsh, Cripps, Chera.
0: I don't mind that Carlton list. I mean, I know they weren't winning games the first half of the year, but they lead up to when they won their two.
3: They unloaded the kids, mate.
0: Yeah.
3: Give the kids a go. Bring them. Bit of excitement.
0: And the lead up to those two wins they had, still under Michael Voss. They were close for 4 weeks. Mm. They fell short. Fremantle was one. They just fell short by a kick here and there.
3: Yep.
0: And then they won a couple. But I think Florence made a big difference.
2: Ollie
0: Florent. Haywood's made a difference, the two Swans.
2: Yep.
0: They're pretty solid three on Chera. And Jagger Smith starting to get his hands on the footy. He's got his hands on the footy enough.
2: And Parrish is not playing, is he? He's injured, I think.
3: No, Darcy played last week.
2: Yeah, but I think
3: this week.
2: So you've got Merritt and you've got Durham back in.
0: Yeah, McGrath's out with a broken jaw still. Yeah.
2: So yeah, I mean when you
3: still
2: look
3: got
2: at
3: a few outs,
2: when you look at you look at Carlton's mids, Walsh, Cripps, Jagger Smith, Chera and Hewitt.
0: Yep.
2: I think they'll have the advantage in the middle of the ground, and then it will depend if they can break enough, even
0: a pretty
2: enough,
0: good spread.
2: You know,
0: they're weathering in the back half. So I just think the Blues.
2: I think Essendon will probably
0: their list belies struggle. Their win loss. I think.
3: I think Hawthorn would have won tonight if they had Zach Merritt.
2: Oh, there's one for you.
3: I just need to let him go.
2: Interested to see Brad Scott said he would have let him go at the end of last year.
0: He said he wanted to let him go.
2: Yeah.
0: He said it wasn't his call.
2: No.
0: It was overruled.
2: He said, I wanted to let him go, but they wanted to keep him.
3: At the end of the day.
0: Is that okay? Overruling the coach? Head coach?
2: I don't think so.
3: I just don't think you can keep a player who's not interested
2: not
3: in playing.
2: Exactly. If you're not...
3: And that's no disrespect to Zach Merritt.
2: If you're,
3: that's
2: if, totally his, no, me either. Me either. But if you're not invested to stay,
3: yep.
2: I think you're better off gone.
0: Yeah. It's a big call, isn't it, to overrule a head coach about a player on the list.
3: I just don't know how you can
0: and I know we got
3: a player who ultimately doesn't want to be there anymore.
0: Well, that's what I'm saying. So yeah. Brett Scott had... Well, he's come out after he was relieved of his duties at Essendon.
3: That's Scotto.
0: Wasn't my call. I said,
2: I wanted to let him go.
0: He wanted to let him go.
3: Scotto is one of the most unbelievable people in the AFL. And it's sad to see that he's been let go from Essendon. But it is, you know, to change a bit of direction. But I believe he's going to be a coach again one day. Fantastic coach, fantastic human. But in that situation, he probably wouldn't. Yeah, he wouldn't have taken it personal. There would have been other coaches in the AFL who would have taken Zach Merritt's decision personal.
0: Do you reckon...
3: If that makes sense.
0: Do you reckon... I'll put this to you. Do you reckon Lee Matthews would have got overruled when he wanted to let Ackerman out of the Bulldogs?
3: Absolutely not.
0: So it's an Essendon thing.
3: Yeah.
0: I'm an old bomber. I've followed him since...
2: Well,
0: It's an arrogant thing where, oh, no, he's Essendon, he stays. Whereas that coach is saying...
3: Let him go.
0: Let him go. He doesn't want to be here. We're
3: going to
0: get two first round picks, and the whole purpose of I can see it through his eye. We are building a young list to become something. Come with me on the journey, Zach. You know Zach's a champion, but he's not going to be a part of it. And it's okay. I can do without him. He doesn't want to be here. You know, he's put service in the club. No, we're not letting you do it. I find that fascinating.
3: Yeah, I don't know.

0: those four head honchos of the AFL, just the biggest sporting club.
1: Well, big crowds, big atmosphere.
0: Yeah, absolutely. Yep. But when they're up and about, football is just a better, you know, better for Victoria and better for Australia altogether.
1: All right, we're going to take our last break, then come back and wrap it up from the MCG. It's been a win here to the Bulldogs tonight. 6-point winners, 12-5-77, and the Hawks 9-17-71. Of course, that is our Sunday game. We're talking about the Bombers and the Blues back here at the MCG. As Ronnie said, kicking off at 6:30 Eastern Standard Time, our broadcast. Robbie Armat on Expert Commentary will look after things. 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
1: Ah, nice win to the Bulldogs, 6 points over the Hawks in an exciting Friday night game. Bailey Dale had it 36 times, Richards 28, and for the Hawks, Newcomb 36, and Impey had it 29 times. What do you got for us, Ronnie?
0: The Q Clash, Baz. So that's tomorrow.
1: Yes.
0: At Twilight. Gold Coast hosting Brisbane at People's First. This got a fair bit on it now, Eags, I would have thought. Especially with the way Brisbane have been going.
8: Yeah, they haven't been traveling too good, have they? Well, honestly, I haven't been paying too much of attention to those teams up there, but it will be, and it's actually building up to be something, you know, that showdown business end type of things when you've got two good football teams now, because it was obviously Geelong, Gold Coast wasn't a great team for a while.
1: Yeah.
8: But now that they're up there and a much better squad, and I've watched the Q Clash a couple of times, not live, but on TV, and there's definitely a bit of feeling in that behind it, and you love that for football. So it's good for Queensland football.
0: Big brother and little brother, I thought.
8: So definitely, but...
0: I think little brother might get the better big brother this time.
8: No. You reckon big brother's going to come back and stop
1: them? My tip is watch Brisbane this weekend. There you go.
0: I thought that last week.
1: No.
0: They struggled.
1: Right. I reckon there's something behind it. I reckon whether it's a heavy training phase or whatever they're doing, their legs are a bit heavy. They're still a relatively good averaged A's list. Well, and I'm expecting...
8: Where's that?
1: Just watch them.
0: It's at Gold Coast.
1: No, People's First. Gold Coast. But just watch them this weekend. Just watch the Lions.
0: All right. We're looking forward to that. That's tomorrow at 5:15. So it's a twilight fixture. Tomorrow night, West Coast host Port Adelaide.
8: 15 versus 16.
0: Yeah, you think
8: I'm going West Coast.
0: Yeah,
8: I think West Coast are building a little bit. We called them a couple of weeks ago.
0: We did,
8: and they obviously come here and watched some Pendles game, and they were really good against Collingwood, and they're building. And that's what we see. They're starting to get a bit of consistency. Those players that they've been given a run over the last couple of years starting to get
1: some. How good's Jinbi? Is he going to get a role? And he's got to be in at least a squad of all this, man. Hope
8: soon.
0: Other games tomorrow, the earlier game, North Melbourne hosts Fremantle.
1: Yep.
0: And then on Sunday, it's Sydney and St Kilda at the SCG. And then, as we've spoken about, the Bombers and the Blues.
1: Good on you, Ronnie.
8: What about Monday?
1: Great.
0: And Monday.
8: Great boys.
1: Well called tonight, Ronnie.
8: You are gentlemen.
1: Great debut on a Friday night. You're a legend. 28 years. He's one of the best callers in the AFL, this bloke.
8: He is. Did he tell you he created Cross the Park?
1: Eags, you're a Collingwood legend. Before you walked in, that hasn't changed.
8: Well done. You still are.
1: Eags is a legend. Baz signing off on behalf of the crew. Great game of footy. Bulldogs by 6 points. Thanks to Nick here in the studio, and thanks to Jaden in the studios back in the NIRS. Have a fantastic weekend. On Sunday, it's the Bombers versus the Blues on AFL Indigenous Broadcasting.

0: You've been tuned to Hawthorn taking on the Western Bulldogs from Wurundjeri Lands live at the MCG. 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

Christmas evening, on a train bound for nowhere, I met up with a gambler. 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

0: Asian queen, she started the fight that caused Big John to kill last night. I kept on running straight to the east as I followed the track of the big iron beast through the sun or rain, the days and nights. I never thought one.
1: The soundtrack to your

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1: It was a nice short version.
0: Do you want to pick it up?
2: That's all right.
0: Is it cool?
3: We got a short version. Might have that other verse on that other tape.
4: But what do you want to do? Let's, well, if I feel like my song is sung, it don't care. I don't care if it's short.
0: There you have it.
4: And I feel like my song is sung. It was 2 minutes. I've recorded songs 2 minutes. Have you got
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And I said, Mom, what are you listening to? 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

0: The Super Saturday Mornings are here on Triple A Murray Country, and in that set we had some great music coming your way, and Pam Tillis with her huge hit, Cleopatra, Queen of the Nile, back to the 90s for that great song. Also, Drinking My Baby Goodbye, that was Charlie Daniels and the Charlie Daniels Band. Them up before that, She Don't Know That She's Beautiful, and that's a great old song, isn't it? A couple of people actually recorded that song. Crystal Gale, Somebody Loves You. Then we had Candide going up to the country and start us all the Statler Brothers this morning with Flowers on the Wall. You're on Triple A Murray Country here on the Super Saturday Mornings coming your way. We have a timeless classic every hour, and we also got Community Notice Board today in country music, and don't forget the birthday calls around about 7:50 this morning. So that needs more. We've got great music coming up now from Tracy Yearwood, Ronnie Realsap, with a 60s classic. We also got a timeless classic coming up right now here on Triple A Murray Country, here on the Super Saturday Mornings.
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0: Tune into the last hour here on the Super Saturday Mornings in our timeless classic for this hour. Featured Lynn Anderson with Rose Garden. That song went to number one on this day way back in 1971. And of course it peaked at number one on the country chart for 5 weeks and reached number three on the pop charts. Anderson received the Grammy Award for the song for Best Female Country Vocalist 4 months. And of course her mother is Liz Anderson. Was also a singer and songwriter. She wrote The Lonesome Fugitive for Merle Haggard. Liz Anderson, that was Lynn Anderson's mother. Also there, Ronnie Mills sat down the old 60s classic there with Mustang Sally. Pat Green, Wave on a Wave, that was a hit way back in the turn of the century. The album was also a huge number one hit and he actually got nominated for that great album. All-American Girl there from Mrs. Garth Brooks, Trissy Yearwood. American Dream, that was the first big hit from the Nitty Gritty Dirt Band way back in the 80s in Country Bumpkin with Cal Smith there, 1973. That song was also a huge hit. It received Song of the Year and also Album of the Year there from Cal Smith. Coming your way in the brekkie, we've still got Rascal Flatts, Blake Shelton and Nancy Sinatra with the classic. Coming up here on the big brekkie, Triple A, Murray Country.
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Matt Sersin takes up the first hour here on the Super Saturday Morning, featuring the greatest songs of all time across six decades of country classics. Then these boots are made for walking. Back to the 60s there for Nancy Sinatra. She's only had two singles out, no hits. Well, one was with her father. Some beats there from Blake Shelton, Bless the Broken Road from Rascal Flatts, Group of the Year. And that song was also nominated for Song of the Year. Boy and Two Men, what a great song. I haven't heard that one for a while neither. You're on Triple A Murray Country here on the Super Saturday Mornings. Coming up next hour, we've got some great music coming your way. The Judds, Roy Orbison, Kenny Mellon, and heaps more. You're on the Super Saturday Mornings, Triple A Murray Country.

0: Put a bit of country into a rock classic there with Rascal Flatts and the old Tom Cochran song with Like's a Highway. Pretty good version. Sounds the same to me. Also, and then we had California Blue from the Big A, Roy Orbison, off his last album. And that was the name of it, actually, California Blue. Watermelon Crawl in there from Kenny Melons. I suppose you'd write a song if your name was Melons. The Watermelon Crawl. Saying hello all to Chinchillians out there on the Darling Downs. They'll be doing the Watermelon Crawl come the spring when all the watermelons shoot up. And they have a big festival out of Chinchilla. Also in there, Stumbling In from Susie Quattro and Chris Norman out of Smokey. That was a huge hit back in the 80s. And Bobby Bear, one of the legends of country music. Bobby Bear, still kicking, 84 he is. And that's one of his early hits there with 500 Miles. Triple A Murray Country here on the Brekkie coming your way. We got another timeless classic, Community Notice Board today in country music. And also, we'll have the birthday calls this hour at 7:50. So if you're celebrating your birthday today and you're a member of our media platforms, make sure you stay tuned. We'll give you a shout-out. And if you're not, all you got to do is email us here at triplea.org.au. We've got some great music coming your way right throughout this morning, so stay with us for the greatest songs of all time. We've got Win Stewart, Teddy Thompson, Carrie Underwood, Alan Jackson, also Garth Brooks and Dolly Parton, and it's more here on the Brekkie, Triple A, Murray Country.
1: G'day, Troy Cassidaly here. 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I love meeting happy, healthy mob at my gigs. 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

0: And we have another timeless classic here on the Super Saturday Mornings, Triple A Murray Country. And this time it featured the legendary Dolly Parton. And if you remember about a month ago, I told you all about that album that went to number one with that song on it. Well, that song now went to number one on this day way back in 1974. And, of course, it was a single from a studio album, a 13th studio album called Jolene. She wrote the song for a one-time partner and mentor, Porter Wagoner, from who she was professionally splitting from. And, of course, Elvis Presley also wanted that song, but it meant more to Dolly than it would have to Elvis. And it certainly is a fine song, isn't it? I'll Always Love You also went to number one as a duet with her and Vince Gill. Right, Triple A Murray Country also in there, back to the 80s for Big Train from Memphis. And that's John Fogerty off his album called Centerfield. Then we have Comes a Time from the legendary Neil Young. Up before that, Dean Martin and Little Old Wine Drink of Me. That's a huge song. And, of course, even though he was a crooner, he wrote a few style country songs like Too Many Chiefs and Not Enough Indians, and that song there were also huge country songs. He put out an album singing country. It didn't sound anything like country to me from the legendary Dean Martin. Also, and then the Animals, that's a huge song back to the 60s with Eric Burdon and the Animals and House of the Rising Sun, and been recorded by a few people in their time too across the decades. Coming your way, we've got more great music for you from Teddy Thompson, Kerry Underwood, Alan Jackson. You're on Triple A Murray Country, the Super Saturday Mornings. The greatest songs of all times are here on the brekkie.
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Well, you shouldn't get up if you're tuned in like Teddy Thompson wants to. And that's a great song there from Teddy Thompson. Also in there, Carrie Underwood, huge hit there, Before He Cheats. Then we had Alan Jackson, Where I Come From. Seen him perform that here in Brisbane. Fantastic song too. That Ain't My Truck there from Rad Atkins. And up the top there, Garth Brooks is one of the greatest songs of all time, I reckon. And If Tomorrow Never Comes, he got discovered in the Bluebird Cafe over there in Nashville singing that song. And of course, he presented to a lot of record companies but no one had ever go at him. And turned into one of the biggest stars in country music from that song at the Bluebird Cafe, the legendary Garth Brooks. Triple A Murray Country, now it's time for the birthday calls. And if you're celebrating your birthday today and you never got your name in, we hope you have a wonderful day. But we have a few people celebrating their birthdays today. First one out is Julie Jackson up there in Toowoomba. Good on you, Jules. Hope you have a wonderful day. Also celebrating her birthday, Robin Wagner, up there in Townsville. Alan Jackson, not the Alan Jackson singer, different colour. Alan Jackson, he's from Mitchell, actually. Good on you, brother. Hope you have a wonderful day, Al. Also, Pete Mitchell from Cunnamulla celebrating his birthday today. Lucky Zanu, he'd probably be out fishing celebrating his birthday. Good on you, Lucky. Also, Wally Thompson from Bow Desert celebrating his birthday today. Good on you, Wally. Lynn Vowles. She's an old Westerner and down the Gold Coast. Good on you, Lynn. Hope you have a wonderful day with your family. Also celebrating his birthday today is J.H. Sennon from Broken Hill. Hope you all have a wonderful day, folks. And, of course, you're celebrating your birthday on the same day as Wynn Stewart. He's born on this day way back in 1933 and we'll go with his song, his biggest hit, all the way back to 1963. Here on Triple A, Murray Country. Have a good one, folks. Happy birthday.

0: The Super Saturday mornings are here on Triple A Murray Country, featuring the greatest time across six decades of country classics. And in that set, Wasted Time, Keith Urban. I'll tell you what, he never wasted any time finding a new girlfriend. He didn't have to look far neither, and just looked at the harmony singer. What a great song. Also in there we had Jennifer Nettles with Sugar. She was the member of Sugarland, Jennifer Nettles. And then we had Love Hurts there with Emmy Lou Harris and also Graham Parsons. That's an old 80s song. What a huge hit for them two. Also in there, Eddie Rabbit, one of his big hits, also back to the 80s there with I Love a Rainy Night, and back to the 70s there for Blanket on the Ground from Billy J. Spears. And, of course, it's a classic, that song, and every time she performs Billy J. Spears, she sings the words of the song, then she comes out with a huge smile. Unreal. And that's a good song, too. It was a huge hit back to the 70s. And up the top, Wynn Stewart, back to 1963 for that huge number one hit, It's Such a Pretty World Today. And, of course, he's celebrating his birthday today. He was born on this day way back in 1933. And he's celebrating his birthday with Julie, also Robin, Alan, Pete, Lucky, Wally, Lynn and Jay. Wynn Stewart suddenly died of a heart attack on July 17th, 1984. What a great song that is. And it's a great one going out to everyone celebrating their birthdays today. More music coming your way here in the Super Saturday mornings, featuring all the classics. We got John Denver, John Fogarty, Chris Stapleton, Brad Paisley and heaps more. You're on the Saturday's Big Brekkie, the Super Saturday mornings, here on Murray Country.
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0: 10 for 6 weeks. And what a great song. That comes off his album called Honky Tonk University. Toby Keith, another classic here on AAA Murray Country. Also in that same set, Tracy Bird, Back to the 80s on From the Country. Then we had Rock and Roll Girls from the legendary John Fogerty. Some Days of Diamonds there from John Denver, who actually had a heart attack flying his plane when nose-dived into the Pacific Ocean. Poor Blake. Then we had Chris Stapleton, Bad As I Used to Be, a huge artist these days, probably the biggest singer in country music, Chris Stapleton. Then we had Brad Paisley, Mud on the Tires, and Carrie Underwood up the top there with her first huge hit with Jesus Take the Wheel. You're on AAA Murray Country here on the Super Saturday Mornings. Still got great music coming to you from John Michael Montgomery, also Dolly Parton, and Neil Diamond. Now, don't forget NAIDOC Week is coming up soon, about another month away, actually. 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

Well, another awesome morning has come to an end here on the Big Brekkie Triple A Murray Country. 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Well, you can join me again.

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4: Yes, good morning. And the weather situation. Sunny winds east to southeasterly 15 to 25 kilometres per hour, tending east to northeasterly 20 to 30 kilometres per hour. In the morning then, tending east to southeasterly 15 to 20 kilometres per hour in the late afternoon. And the daytime temperatures between 27 and 33 degrees. There's no fire danger rated for the whole of the Kimberleys. At 5 o'clock this morning was a high tide of 9.75. At 11:34 will be a low tide of 3.20. And this afternoon at 5:02 will be a high tide of 10.11 meters.
5: Mary G here. 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Of course, the show is the Country Bumpkin Show, 6DBY 97.9 FM, broadcasting to all the countrymen right across the Kimberley, right across the Packham Network.
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4: 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And I'm Gordon Marshall. I'm taking you right through till 10 o'clock right here on 6DBY. It's 3 minutes after 7, and we're going through till 10 to some great country music. Sit back, relax, and listen to the Saturday Country Bumpkin Show. A bit of Angus and Cammie Smith Brothers from Robin, and here's a instrumental of theirs called A Pilbara Blend from their album called Pilbara Blend of Country Music.

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1: Yes, you sure are listening to the Saturday Country Bumpkin Show. There was Mr. Haggard there with I'm a Lonesome Fugitive and Don Williams. I'll Never Be in Love Again. Mr. Dusty with Where Country Is and Angus and Cammy Smith with Pilbara Blend of Country Music right here on 60BY 97.9 FM. And a bit of JC coming up for you now with Busted, Johnny Cash.

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1: Yes, you sure are. 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
2: Yes, you sure are. And that was quite good. And Warren H. Williams' mother never warned me about someone like you. And Alex Beckett with The Sound of the Bush. And Danny and Waylon Maher with Mount Elizabeth Station. And Lindsay Hammond, Red Wings. That's a beautiful instrumental there. So I hope everybody enjoyed that medley of instrumentals by Lindsay Hammond. A bit of Dolly Parton coming up now. Here's a song to Daddy. So if you got a daddy there with you, this song's for all you guys.

There's no mail, said the warden, as he passes me and leaves me with my memories and my dreams. Question comes to me,

0: G'day friends, it's Troy Cassadaly here. You're with my good friend Gordon Marshall right here on the Saturday Country Bumpkin Show on 6DBY.
1: Yes, you sure are, Mr. Kevin Gunn there with Can't Wait to Set My Sights on Home, Ginger Coxford Across the River, Don Charlie Pride there with So Afraid of Losing You, and Dolly Parton with a To Daddy, so to all your daddies out there. Here's a little bit of Dead Ringer Band coming up for you with Australian Sun. It's going to take us to the top of the hour.

0: Yeah, there you go with Dead Ringer Band and Australian Sun taking us to the top of the hour. We're going to go now to a few messages and be back with the second hour of some great country music.
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0: Yes, and Kimberley weather, sunny winds east to southeasterly 15 to 25 kilometres per hour, tending east to northeasterly 20 to 30 kilometres per hour in the morning, and then tending east to southeasterly 15 to 20 kilometres per hour in the late afternoon. At daytime temperatures between 27 and 33 degrees. There is no fire danger rated for the whole of the Kimberleys. At 5 a.m. this morning was a high tide of 9.75. At 11:34, it's a low tide of 3.20. And this afternoon at 5:02 will be a high tide of 10.11 of a metre.
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